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1: Could be done this weekend. I'm Lisa LaSera, Fox News. President Trump says the U.S. and Iran have reached a breakthrough after two consecutive days of U.S. strikes on Iranian targets.
2: I don't like to have to do things that way, but I felt it was necessary. It's a great deal for the United States and for the Middle East, and I think ultimately great for Iran because they'll be able to build up their country and their country.
1: The strikes were in response to the downing of an Apache helicopter in the Strait of Hormuz earlier this week. The service members in that incident were rescued. A federal judge blocking the Republican Texas Attorney General from suing the Democratic fundraising platform ActBlue.
3: Massachusetts federal judge Richard Stearns has ruled that Texas Attorney General Ken Paxton's lawsuit against ActBlue was filed in April in retaliation for fundraising on behalf of his Democratic Senate opponent James Tallarico. In April, Paxton had not yet won the Republican primary runoff for Senate, and President Trump endorsed Paxton May 19th. Paxton noted his office began investigating ActBlue 3 years ago for allowing suspicious donations, insisting they had shown ActBlue was accepting gift cards and prepaid debit cards, making donor identification difficult to prove.
1: Fox's Jessica Rosenthal, the New York Times revealed ActBlue's own counsel advised leadership its system may not be sufficient to properly vet donors and keep out illegal foreign contributions. A new round of severe storms has knocked out power to hundreds of thousands in the Midwest, damaging buildings and canceling flights. The National Weather Service says tornadoes have been confirmed in Streeter and Odell, Illinois, outside Chicago. Yesterday, there were twisters in northern Missouri, Iowa, Kansas, and Illinois. At least one person died when trees and utility lines are down. A federal law enforcement source tells Fox a tip that was provided that claimed Nancy Guthrie was in a shallow grave near the Mexico border town of Nogales turned up empty. The location was checked. Nothing was found. 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
6: Mainly clear skies tonight with a low temperature at 53 degrees. Winds out of the west at 15 to 30 miles an hour, diminishing a little bit in the overnight hours. Friday, lots of sunshine. A warmer day, high of 84 degrees with southwest winds at 10 to 20 miles an hour. Friday night, we'll see a chance of showers and storms developing with a low temperature of 61. Southwesterly winds at 15 to 30 miles an hour. Saturday, a chance of thunderstorms with a high temperature of 77. And winds out of the northwest at 15 to 30 miles an hour. Saturday night, a chance of showers early on, otherwise clear with a low temperature near 50. Northwest winds at 15 to 30 miles an hour. Sunday, sunshine with a high temperature around 75 degrees and winds out of the northwest at 10 to 20. Monday, plenty of sun with a high of 80. Tuesday, we'll see lots of sunshine with a high of 83. Wednesday, chance of storms with a high temperature of 86 degrees. I'm meteorologist Ray Miller, and that's a look at KTIC weather on Classic Country KTIC.
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1: From the Fox Sports Studios in Los Angeles, here's Monsi Bolaños.
2: Game 5 of the Stanley Cup Final between the Hurricanes and Golden Knights is about to start, and the series is tied at 2 apiece. In other NHL news, Lightning star Nikita Kucherov has won the Hart Trophy as the NHL's MVP for a second time. And the World Cup has officially kicked off. Earlier this afternoon, Mexico defeated South Africa 2-0 in Group A to win the opening match of the 2026 World Cup. Still to come, South Korea taking on Czechia at 10 Eastern from Guadalajara, Mexico. In the WNBA, Caitlin Clark has 14 points as the Fever lead the Sky 48-42. They're early in the third quarter. In the NFL, the Panthers and wide receiver Jalen Coker agreed to terms on a three-year extension worth $35 million with incentives up to $41 million. And the Broncos gave head coach Sean Payton a new five-year deal that goes through the 2030 season. In baseball, the Dodgers lead the Pirates 5-1, bottom of the fifth inning.
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1: I'm Tom Regani. President Trump, speaking to reporters in the Oval Office today, announcing the U.S. and Iran have come to a great settlement, a deal to end the war in Iran, and it's being finalized.
2: They will not only not have, they will not purchase, develop in any way, any shape, in any way, shape, or form, a nuclear weapon. They will not have a nuclear weapon.
1: The U.S. blockade on the Strait of Hormuz will immediately be lifted when the documents are signed, possibly this weekend, Trump says, in Europe. A federal judge has blocked the Republican Texas Attorney General from suing a Democratic fundraising platform.
3: Massachusetts federal judge Richard Stearns has ruled that Texas Attorney General Ken Paxton's lawsuit against Act Blue was filed in April in retaliation for fundraising on behalf of his Democratic Senate opponent, James Tallarico. Paxton noted his office began investigating Act Blue 3 years ago.
1: That's Fox's Jessica Rosenthal. 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
6: Mainly clear skies tonight with a low temperature at 53 degrees. Winds out of the west at 15 to 30 miles an hour, diminishing a little bit in the overnight hours. Friday, lots of sunshine. A warmer day, high of 84 degrees with southwest winds at 10 to 20 miles an hour. Friday night, we'll see a chance of showers and storms developing with a low temperature of 61. Southwesterly winds at 15 to 30 miles an hour. Saturday, a chance of thunderstorms with a high temperature of 77 and winds out of the northwest at 15 to 30 miles an hour. Saturday night, a chance of showers early on, otherwise clear, with a low temperature near 50. Northwest winds at 15 to 30 miles an hour. Sunday, sunshine, with a high temperature around 75 degrees, and winds out of the northwest at 10 to 20. Monday, plenty of sun, with a high of 80. Tuesday, we'll see lots of sunshine, with a high of 83. Wednesday, chance of storms, with a high temperature of 86 degrees. I'm meteorologist Ray Miller, and that's a look at KTIC weather on Classic Country, KTIC.

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2: No shortage of hot topics as cattlemen come together. I'm Steve White on the Rural Radio Network. We are broadcasting from the Nebraska Cattlemen Mid-Year Meeting. Laura Field is vice president of the organization. For a mid-year meeting, gosh, it feels like a year-end meeting because there is no shortage of stuff to talk about right now.
3: Yeah, all six of our committees have some of the best speakers I think we've lined up in a long time because every single topic area has something really important going on right now.
2: I mean, just in the last week or so, that New World Screwworm, that's front and foremost for a lot of folks. Some great information being shared here.
3: Yeah, I'm so thankful that this week we've been able to have the state veterinarian here. We brought in one of our staff members from Washington, D.C., from NCBA, who I think is easily one of the leading experts on the playbook. We've had local veterinarians here in Dawson County and also working, you know, from UNL. And so having those folks here where producers can ask any question they want, make sure we understand what's going on, keep your eyes open. Keep your ears open, watch for updates. And it's a great way for us to tell these folks, look, we're putting all this information out. Get engaged. We're going to help you. We're going to tell you what you need to know.
2: Yeah, as you mentioned, there is a playbook. We've had time to prepare for this. Now we just need to execute that.
3: Yes. And, you know, keeping cattle moving and keeping the livestock herd safe is the key thing here. And also reminding people, now is not the time to panic. We've been preparing for this. We've eradicated this pest before. We're going to do it again. It's also something that is treatable. Nobody wants to deal with this gross thing, but you know, at the same time, we can treat it if we see it, if we talk about it, and we can make sure that we are ensuring people, our food supplies safe, our animal health situation, our herds are safe. All of those things can happen if we just work together.
2: I feel like I've said it over and over, but it doesn't hurt to reiterate. As you mentioned, there's no food safety issue. Also, it's not a disease. It's not contagious. It's a bug, but it causes a lot of damage. That bug, it probably doesn't have a range that's going to allow it to fly from Texas to Nebraska. However, given our position in the industry and we have all segments of the industry here in Nebraska and the amount of cattle movement, I mean, that's part of the discussion has to be, it's easy to put wheels under an animal that could end up in Nebraska.
3: Yes. And we know that as the, you know, epicenter of the beef industry right here, we're feeding a lot of cattle. We got a lot of cow-calf operations across the state. We need commerce to keep moving so we can keep that going. We have plenty of challenges with the smallest cow herd we've had in history right now. So we've got to keep commerce moving. And there are a lot of ways to be watching for this and to be preventing it. So you're right. We're a long way from where the point of concern is right now. But at the same time, we know that our state veterinarian is well positioned to deploy the teams that need to be deployed, and our producers are ready to be vigilant and pay attention.
2: Not to mention, we're still dealing with a drought in a lot of the western part of the state. We've had more fires in just the last couple of days. You've raised millions of dollars, which that's really the heartwarming part about this, is to see Nebraskans come together. But even people from across the country say, you know what, we want to support those cattle producers in Nebraska.
3: Yeah, it is the most incredible. It's so humbling. And even yesterday, I was giving an update at our board meeting, and somebody on the board walked up to me and said, here's a check. And it's incredible to think, you know, people from 48 states, from 5 foreign countries are saying, we care about what's going on in Nebraska. And again, we said this in March when the fire started then. We're far from being done with fire season. We're seeing it with one starting again yesterday. But it's truly the time to see the best in humanity, the best in agriculture, and the best of people just supporting each other. It's truly just a humbling experience for us.
2: Yeah. So that's drought and wildfires and New World Screwworm. There's still marketing challenges. There's so taxation issues. It goes on and on and on. But that's the value of an organization like this, that whatever comes up, you've got a team of people and you've got a network of people you can talk to across the country then, who can help at the producer level be able to understand, here's an issue that

0: You might need to engage.
1: Absolutely. And I think that we are incredibly fortunate to have that reach. We may not be the subject matter experts on everything, but because of the connections we have, we can find them. We can get that information out on a dime. When something happens, when the screwworm news broke last week, within 24 hours, we had a member facing email. We are talking to our media partners. We're talking to those producers. Members are not members, but it's why we always say membership matters and membership is so important. Get involved, belong, because when you have a question about why'd your property tax valuation go up? What do I do if my property was destroyed by a wildfire? What about a fee that got changed in the Department of Water and Energy? All these things are things that we can answer for folks, and that's what we're here for. And that's really what we think that's where we shine. We have a tremendous staff. We have tremendous leadership that supports the industry. And for those who are listening to that, who aren't a member, get involved with us. We'd love to talk to you.
0: Yeah, and as we wrap things up, but that's the thing. You can then get involved at the local level. You can be as involved as you want to be. And then certainly there's a lot more opportunities after that.
1: Absolutely. You know, one of the things we've focused on really always, but we probably shined a light on more lately, is getting young producers back. A lot of producers in Nebraska go back home to their operations. We want to make sure they're equipped with the tools they need. And so, you know, maybe your dad was involved. Maybe he wasn't. Maybe your mom or your grandma was involved. Get involved. Get to be a part of it. We've got young programs for young producers that are out there. We've got, you know, lots of opportunities for potential internships. And then again, just the ability to go to a meeting and sit down with 50 or 100 people who think like you and ask the questions in a safe place where you can feel like you can walk out of there and think, wow, I got this figured out.
0: Laura, thanks for being with us.
1: Thanks, Steve.
0: Again, that is Laura Field, Executive Vice President of Nebraska Cattlemen, holding their mid-year meeting in Cozad. A lot of hot topics, New World screwworm, marketing, drought, and much more. 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
3: Game 5 of the Stanley Cup Final is almost here. The Hurricanes hosting the Golden Knights, and the series is tied at 2 apiece. The puck is set to drop at 8 Eastern. The FIFA World Cup is here. Mexico defeated South Africa 2-0 in the opening match out of Group A. Still to come, South Korea and Czechia. That starts at 10 p.m. Eastern time from Guadalajara, Mexico. In Major League Baseball, the Dodgers have added another run. They are up on the Pirates 4-0. It's a top of the fourth inning. Shohei Ohtani also hit his 13th home run of the season. The Mariners are up on the Orioles 1-0 after two innings. Cole Young with the home run for Seattle. The Cubs defeated the Rockies already 9-3. Rangers outscored the Royals 4-2. The Mets edged the Cardinals 5-4, and the Tigers shut out the Twins 11-0. And in the NFL, the Broncos gave head coach Sean Payton a new 5-year deal that goes through the 2030 season.
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1: Strikes are off and a deal on the table. I'm Lisa LaSera, Fox News. President Trump says the U.S. and Iran have reached an understanding to end the conflict after 2 days of U.S. airstrikes.
2: President Trump says a deal to end the war in Iran is close. The news follows a day filled with threats, as Trump himself warned massive airstrikes were hours away.
3: We have a deal that Iran will never have a nuclear weapon, which was the whole purpose of what we had to go through to get this.
2: The president claims Iran is ready to abandon its nuclear program. Iran has spent months telling the world that's non-negotiable. Democrats say the president's on and off again threats show he has no exit strategy. The president says a deal may be signed within a matter of days, with Vice President Vance representing the U.S.
1: Fox's Mark Meredith at the White House. Iran's foreign ministry spokesperson says matters related to an agreement are speculation. Nothing has been finalized. Congress fails to renew the nation's top anti-terrorism tool.
4: The House blocked a temporary extension of FISA Section 702, but the GOP majority failed to muster even 200 yeas for the bill, as 19 Republicans bolted. Still, Republicans claim that Democratic resistance puts the country at risk. The installation of Bill Pulte as acting DNI scuttled a fragile bipartisan compromise to renew FISA. The president nominated Jay Clayton for DNI moments after most lawmakers left the Capitol for the week. This guarantees a FISA lapse.
1: Fox's Chad Pergram at the Capitol. Democrats object to what they say is Pulte's lack of intelligence experience. He's currently the housing finance director. The board of the Kennedy Center is working to try to keep President Trump's name on the building's facade, voting to seek a stay of a judge's ruling that said President Trump's name was illegally added to the building. That's according to the Associated Press. The formal request will be filed tomorrow. 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
7: Mainly clear skies tonight with a low temperature of 53 degrees. Winds out of the west at 15 to 30 miles an hour, diminishing a little bit in the overnight hours. Friday, lots of sunshine. A warmer day, high of 84 degrees with southwest winds at 10 to 20 miles an hour. Friday night, we'll see a chance of showers and storms developing with a low temperature of 61. Southwesterly winds at 15 to 30 miles an hour. Saturday, a chance of thunderstorms with a high temperature of 77 and winds out of the northwest at 15 to 30 miles an hour. Saturday night, a chance of showers early on, otherwise clear, with a low temperature near 50. Northwest winds at 15 to 30 miles an hour. Sunday, sunshine, with a high temperature around 75 degrees, and winds out of the northwest at 10 to 20. Monday, plenty of sun, with a high of 80. Tuesday, we'll see lots of sunshine, with a high of 83. Wednesday, chance of storms, with a high temperature of 86 degrees. I'm meteorologist Ray Miller, and that's a look at KTIC weather on Classic Country, KTIC.
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1: I'm Carmen Roberts. President Trump abruptly cancels planned military strikes on Iran, declaring a peace deal is imminent and that a signing and time will be announced shortly.
2: Subject to finalization of documents, which should get done over the next few days. We'll probably have a signing maybe in Europe, and it's a great thing.
1: And Axios reports an Iranian state news agency did not confirm the deal, saying only there is a possibility. Well, the prospect sent U.S. crude lower and U.S. stocks soaring. The Dow leaped 930 points. And the World Cup officially kicked off today as Mexico beat South Africa 2-1, 2-0 in Mexico City. Shakira and other performers opened the game on the pitch.
3: This is more than just a game.
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6: Mainly clear skies tonight with a low temperature at 53 degrees. Winds out of the west at 15 to 30 miles an hour, diminishing a little bit in the overnight hours. Friday, lots of sunshine. A warmer day, high of 84 degrees with southwest winds at 10 to 20 miles an hour. Friday night, we'll see a chance of showers and storms developing with a low temperature of 61. Southwesterly winds at 15 to 30 miles an hour. Saturday, a chance of thunderstorms with a high temperature of 77. And winds out of the northwest at 15 to 30 miles an hour. Saturday night, a chance of showers early on, otherwise clear, with a low temperature near 50. Northwest winds at 15 to 30 miles an hour. Sunday, sunshine, with a high temperature around 75 degrees, and winds out of the northwest at 10 to 20. Monday, plenty of sun, with a high of 80. Tuesday, we'll see lots of sunshine, with a high of 83. Wednesday, chance of storms, with a high temperature of 86 degrees. I'm meteorologist Ray Miller, and that's a look at KTIC weather on Classic Country, KTIC.
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6: Nebraska cattlemen gather for the mid-year meeting in Cozad, and no shortage of topics. Craig Uden from Nebraska Cattlemen, you're just down the road. You're here in Dawson County. In Dawson County, we've dealt with a lot, including those wildfires. We've got more fires burning. Nebraska cattlemen, though, has raised a lot of money through a lot of help to help with that relief.
7: We certainly have, Steve. Currently, we're pushing $2.1 million, and there's more money coming in. We're getting some applications. We got people that are wanting to submit applications. They're needing to find out what their losses are. And I couldn't be any more proud of our members, particularly and our team at Nebraska Cattlemen. We did an old-fashioned telethon for our young people. That was an eye-opening experience. But the donations just keep rolling in. Even here, we've picked up money. It's unbelievable, the goodness of people. And actually, 48 out of 50 states, and there's about 8 or 9 countries that have donated through our program. So 100% of our proceeds go back to the fire relief. We keep nothing. And you do not have to be a member of Nebraska Cattlemen. So we know people are hurting. I mean, we've seen fire, wind, hail. We're waiting for the locusts, and maybe it'll rain one of these days, but it's been a long year, and this meeting's been heavily attended yesterday and a lot of people today. We got a lot of topics. But the fire relief has been very, very successful, and we've been very proud of our state and the cattle industry as a whole.
6: Well, Craig, that discussion leads right into the next, that it has been awful dry. There are some folks, fortunately, from kind of Lexington to the east here who have started to pick up some rain, but there's still a lot of folks who are in pretty rough shape.
7: You know, I've traveled the country, Steve, in Nebraska, and it is really tough to the west of here, and we're barely hanging on. We did not see any cool season grasses. That's gone. So we're going to be limited a little bit on hay crop. You know, the fire displaced 40, 50,000 head of cattle. This drought has probably got us at 550 to 600,000 head of cows that are probably having to be supplemented or turned out late or questioned how long they can be out. It's been a real challenge for these folks. But, you know, we are resourceful, and we will get through it. And we look to, as optimistic as we are, we look to next year to be a better year. And if we do get this moisture, and we're starting to actually know that it can rain in certain spots. But as you go east, it looks better. The area is shrinking a little bit, little by little, but it's coming awful late, but I think we'll get by.
8: You know, one thing that's kind of neat about this mid-year meeting is we're here in Cozad. This area has been dealt with about everything, because we had that Cottonwood fire was just down the road here, the Tyson plant in your own backyard. But here now, having this mid-year meeting, as well as we just had Cattleman's Bowl just down the road here as well, it's kind of been nice to have a couple of positive events in the cattle industry happen in Dawson County, hasn't it?
7: The Cattleman's Bowl was just fantastic. It was well attended, a lot of money raised for a tremendous cause, and the local support just blows my mind. This area has been dealt pretty hard all year long. We do have good prices on the livestock. The farming's not so good, but people just show up. And I can remember another event locally that raised way more money than I ever thought it could. It's just the goodness of people, and it's just kind of Nebraska being Nebraska.
8: Nebraska at its best. Well, thanks, Craig, for stopping by. Craig Uden from Nebraska Cattlemen. I'm Steve White on the Rural Radio Network.
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10: The Carolina Hurricanes have taken the lead from the Las Vegas Golden Knights.
11: Ehlers takes a look. Svechnikov back up top. Chance for Gostis Bear. Svechnikov snaps, scores! Bear the hands! And that's the magic of number 37, Andre Svechnikov! And it's 2-1, Carolina, a power play goal!
10: You heard it all on the Hurricanes Radio Network. There's about 4 minutes to go in the second period. The World Cup continues with South Korea and Czechia. That's going to start at 10 Eastern from Guadalajara, Mexico. But Mexico defeated South Africa this afternoon 2-0 in Group A to kick off the 2026 World Cup. In Major League Baseball, the Dodgers still lead the Pirates 8-6. It's the top of the ninth inning in Pittsburgh. And in Baltimore, the Orioles are up on the Mariners 7-5. It's the bottom of the eighth inning.
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1: An attempted strike by Iran. I'm Lisa Lacerra, Fox News. A senior U.S. defense official tells Fox Iran tried to fire at commercial ships in the Strait of Hormuz, and U.S. forces shot down two Iranian one-way attack drones. This coming hours after President Trump said the U.S. and Iran had reached an agreement to end the conflict.
2: After two nights of targeting Iranian air defense systems and radars, the president said, quote, discussions had been approved by Iran's leaders. What that means is yet to be determined, though the president has determined, quote, the naval blockade will remain in full force and effect until this transaction is finalized, time and place of the signing to be announced shortly. Iran's foreign minister denied reports of an agreement. Earlier today, CENTCOM disabled a third oil tanker this week in the Gulf of Oman after the vessel violated the blockade against Iran by attempting to transport Iranian oil.
1: Fox's Jennifer Griffin in Washington. The Kennedy Center board is working to keep President Trump's name on the building before a court-ordered deadline to remove it tomorrow.
3: A source tells Associated Press the center's board voted to seek a stay of court ruling that said President Trump's name was illegally added to the center. The judge in the case had ruled only Congress could change the name of the facility and ordered all references to Trump be removed.
1: Fox's Jill Nato in Washington. The center's Office of General Counsel sent out an email earlier this month saying letterhead and other documents must use the name the John F. Kennedy Center for the Performing Arts or Kennedy Center. The Supreme Court has ruled Alabama cannot proceed with an execution using nitrogen gas after a lower court ruled the method is unconstitutional. Jeffrey Lee had been scheduled to be executed tonight. He had filed suit claiming using nitrogen amounted to cruel and unusual punishment. 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
9: Mainly clear skies tonight with a low temperature at 53 degrees. Winds out of the west at 15 to 30 miles an hour, diminishing a little bit in the overnight hours. Friday, lots of sunshine. A warmer day, high of 84 degrees with southwest winds at 10 to 20 miles an hour. Friday night, we'll see a chance of showers and storms developing with a low temperature of 61. Southwesterly winds at 15 to 30 miles an hour. Saturday, a chance of thunderstorms with a high temperature of 77. And winds out of the northwest at 15 to 30 miles an hour. Saturday night, a chance of showers early on, otherwise clear, with a low temperature near 50. Northwest winds at 15 to 30 miles an hour. Sunday, sunshine, with a high temperature around 75 degrees, and winds out of the northwest at 10 to 20. Monday, plenty of sun, with a high of 80. Tuesday, we'll see lots of sunshine, with a high of 83. Wednesday, chance of storms, with a high temperature of 86 degrees. I'm meteorologist Ray Miller, and that's a look at KTIC weather on Classic Country, KTIC.
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Breaker 19, this here's a rubber duck. You got a copy on me, Big Ben, come on. Yeah, 10-4, Big Ben, for sure, for sure. By golly, it's clean, clear to Flagtown, come on. Yeah, it's a big 10-4 there, Big Ben. Yeah, we definitely got the front door, good buddy. 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

0: them hogs. Good, 10-4, about 5 miles or so. 10, roger, them hogs is getting intense up here.
1: By the time we got into Tulsa Town, we had 85 trucks in all, but they

0: Negatory, Big Ben. 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See how them bulk is starting to close up my sinuses. Mercy sakes, you better back off another 10.
1: Well, we rolled up Interstate 44 like a rocket sled on rails. We tore up all of our swindle sheets and left them setting on the scales. By the time we hit that shy town, them bears was getting smart. They'd brought up some reinforcements from the Illinois National Guard. There's armored cars, tanks, jeeps, and rigs of every size. Yeah, them chicken coops was full of bears, and choppers filled the skies. Well, we shot the line, we went for broke, with 1,000 screaming trucks, and 11 long-haired friends of Jesus in a chartreuse microbus.
0: Rubber duck to Sodbuster. Come on there, yeah. 10-4, Sodbuster. Listen, you want to put that microbus in behind that suicide jockey? Yeah, he's hauling dynamite. He needs all the help he can get.
1: Well, we laid a strip for the Jersey Shore and prepared to cross the line. I could see the bridge was lined with bears, but I didn't have a doggone dime. I says, Pigpen, this here's a rubber duck. We

0: off your field. We'll catch you on the flip-flop. This here's Rubber Duck on the side. We go.
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2: At the Stanley Cup Final, it was all Hurricanes in the second period against the Golden Knights.
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4: Now fighting for it behind the net is Martinuk. Back across. They score! Oh, here comes the Hurricanes. It's 3-1. I'm trying to call the goal right now. And the Canes have a 3-1 lead. Sebastian Aho, how do you do?
2: You heard it all on the Hurricanes Radio Network. The third period is about to start as Carolina leads Las Vegas 3-1 in Game 5 of the Stanley Cup Final. The World Cup continues with South Korea and Czechia. They are scoreless in the 13th minute, but earlier today, Mexico defeated South Africa 2-0 in Group A to win the opening match of the 2026 World Cup. In baseball, the Dodgers beat the Pirates 8-6.
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0: at 10 to 20. Monday, plenty of sun with a high of 80. Tuesday, we'll see lots of sunshine with a high of 83. Wednesday, chance of storms with a high temperature of 86 degrees. I'm meteorologist Ray Miller, and that's a look at KTIC weather on Classic Country, KTIC.
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1: Iran targeting ships in the Strait of Hormuz. I'm Lisa Lacerra, Fox News. A senior U.S. defense official tells Fox U.S. forces shot down two Iranian one-way attack drones though traffic flow in the strait continues. This coming hours after President Trump announced a breakthrough with Iran.
2: There is no specific deal outline. Iran's foreign ministry says Iran has not yet reached a final decision on an agreement and that any matters relating to a deal are speculation. Although tonight the Iranians are also acknowledging that large parts of an agreement have been finalized and that Qatar and Pakistan are actively working as negotiators.
1: Fox's Max Gordon in Dubai. President Trump confirming Housing Finance Director Bill Pulte will continue as Acting Director of National Intelligence while announcing a new nominee to the post this afternoon.
3: He's running it for a short while we get a very talented person, Jay Clayton, in, as you know. Jay Clayton's an incredible talent, head of Sullivan and Cromwell. He was head of the SEC.
1: It's coming as Democrats and some Republicans had voiced concerns over Pulte's lack of intelligence experience and voted against the extension of the Foreign Intelligence Surveillance Bill in protest of the choice in the House today. Federal authorities investigating after the numbers 8647 were found marked into the grass west of the Washington Monument. The term 86 means to get rid of and 47 is taken to refer to President Trump.
4: An Interior Department spokesperson tells Fox News that, quote, any threat against the president is taken very seriously by the department, and our U.S. Park Police will investigate this incident and hold those responsible accountable. The U.S. Park Police says they've not yet determined the cause of the discoloration and have collected grass samples for testing.
1: Fox's Rich Edson. This is the same phrase that resulted in the indictment of former FBI Director James Comey after he posted a photo of the phrase in seashells on social media. Comey said he thought it was a political statement, not a call to violence. America is listening to Fox News.
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7: Mainly clear skies tonight with a low temperature at 53 degrees. Winds out of the west at 15 to 30 miles an hour, diminishing a little bit in the overnight hours. Friday, lots of sunshine. A warmer day, high of 84 degrees with southwest winds at 10 to 20 miles an hour. Friday night, we'll see a chance of showers and storms developing with a low temperature of 61. Southwesterly winds at 15 to 30 miles an hour. Saturday, a chance of thunderstorms with a high temperature of 77. And winds out of the northwest at 15 to 30 miles an hour. Saturday night, a chance of showers early on, otherwise clear, with a low temperature near 50. Northwest winds at 15 to 30 miles an hour. Sunday, sunshine, with a high temperature around 75 degrees, and winds out of the northwest at 10 to 20. Monday, plenty of sun, with a high of 80. Tuesday, we'll see lots of sunshine, with a high of 83. Wednesday, chance of storms, with a high temperature of 86 degrees. I'm meteorologist Ray Miller, and that's a look at KTIC weather on Classic Country KTIC.
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2: At the Stanley Cup Final, it was all Hurricanes in the second period against the Golden Knights.
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4: 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Back across, they score! Oh, here comes the Hurricanes! It's 3-1! I'm trying to call the goal right now, and the Canes have a 3-1 lead! Sebastian Aho, how do you do?
2: You heard it all on the Hurricanes Radio Network. The third period is about to start as Carolina leads Las Vegas 3-1 in Game 5 of the Stanley Cup Final. The World Cup continues with South Korea and Czechia. They are scoreless in the 13th minute, but earlier today, Mexico defeated South Africa 2-0 in Group A to win the opening match of the 2026 World Cup. In baseball, the Dodgers beat the Pirates 8-6.
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1: News. I'm Chris DeMeo. President Trump says the U.S. and Iran have come to a great settlement to a deal to end the war, and it's being finalized.
2: They will not only not have, they will not purchase, develop in any way, any shape, in any way, shape, or form, a nuclear weapon. They will not have a nuclear weapon.
1: The president says the U.S. blockade on the Strait of Hormuz will be lifted once the documents are signed this weekend. Pro golfer Phil Mickelson is banned from his golf club after allegations of inappropriate behavior.
3: Golf Digest reports that Mickelson is no longer welcome at the Farms Golf Club, where he's been a member for decades, after he allegedly approached a woman in the clubhouse this spring and made non-consensual physical contact with her. Officials at the Farms then reviewed and investigated the incident and told the 55-year-old to leave the premises.
1: That's Fox's Tony Genualdo reporting. 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
4: Mainly clear skies tonight with a low temperature at 53 degrees. Winds out of the west at 15 to 30 miles an hour, diminishing a little bit in the overnight hours. Friday, lots of sunshine. A warmer day, high of 84 degrees with southwest winds at 10 to 20 miles an hour. Friday night, we'll see a chance of showers and storms developing with a low temperature of 61. Southwesterly winds at 15 to 30 miles an hour. Saturday, a chance of thunderstorms with a high temperature of 77. And winds out of the northwest at 15 to 30 miles an hour. Saturday night, a chance of showers early on, otherwise clear, with a low temperature near 50. Northwest winds at 15 to 30 miles an hour. Sunday, sunshine, with a high temperature around 75 degrees, and winds out of the northwest at 10 to 20. Monday, plenty of sun, with a high of 80. Tuesday, we'll see lots of sunshine, with a high of 83. Wednesday, chance of storms, with a high temperature of 86 degrees. I'm meteorologist Ray Miller, and that's a look at KTIC weather on Classic Country, KTIC.
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1: Deal or no deal? I'm Chris DeMeo, Fox News. President Trump announcing a new peace deal with Tehran. Fox's Jill Nato reports.
2: The president says the U.S. and Iran have agreed on a memorandum of understanding, and it means Iran will never be able to get a nuclear weapon. He told reporters at the White House.
3: It should be done pretty quickly. They want it every bit as much as everybody else wants it.
2: The president said the agreement may be signed as soon as this weekend.
3: The whole Middle East is happy, and along beyond the Middle East, the strait will open as soon as we have it signed.
2: The president had been threatening another round of strikes against Iran in retaliation for the downing of an American military helicopter earlier this week, but those strikes have been put on hold. In Washington, Jill Nato, Fox News.
1: The president, meantime, is nominating U.S. Attorney Jay Clayton to be Director of National Intelligence.
4: The president felt the pressure that was coming from Capitol Hill, including from a number of Republicans that were not happy to see Bill Pulte in the Director of National Intelligence position. He was named as acting DNI. What this does is set up the nomination for Jay Clayton, the U.S. Attorney for the Southern District in New York. He was also the chairman of the SEC, the Securities and Exchange Commission, during the president's first term. I think it was 2017 to 20. He is well-known around Washington, obviously in the legal circles. Also, it served, I believe, on the board of American Express. The question, of course, here is, will this propel Congress to move quickly on this nomination? Tulsi Gabbard, who had been confirmed for this job, obviously was going to be replaced, and she had announced that she would be leaving, the president going in a different direction.
1: That's Fox's Mark Meredith. The U.S. Supreme Court denying Alabama's emergency request to execute inmate Jeffrey Lee using nitrogen gas. The court let stand lower court rulings that temporarily block the nitrogen protocol, citing that it violates the Eighth Amendment's ban on cruel and unusual punishment. America's listening to Fox News.
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10: Mainly clear skies tonight with a low temperature of 53 degrees. Winds out of the west at 15 to 30 miles an hour, diminishing a little bit in the overnight hours. Friday, lots of sunshine. A warmer day, high of 84 degrees with southwest winds at 10 to 20 miles an hour. Friday night, we'll see a chance of showers and storms developing with a low temperature of 61. Southwesterly winds at 15 to 30 miles an hour. Saturday, a chance of thunderstorms with a high temperature of 77 and winds out of the northwest at 15 to 30 miles an hour. Saturday night, a chance of showers early on, otherwise clear, with a low temperature near 50. Northwest winds at 15 to 30 miles an hour. Sunday, sunshine, with a high temperature around 75 degrees, and winds out of the northwest at 10 to 20. Monday, plenty of sun, with a high of 80. Tuesday, we'll see lots of sunshine, with a high of 83. Wednesday, chance of storms, with a high temperature of 86 degrees. I'm meteorologist Ray Miller, and that's a look at KTIC weather on Classic Country, KTIC.
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1: Oh, I'm sorry. 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
2: At the FIFA World Cup, out of Group A, South Korea took the lead in the 80th minute and held on to defeat Czechia 2-1. Earlier today, Mexico defeated South Africa 2-0, also out of Group A. USA will be taking on Paraguay on Friday at 9 Eastern, and you can catch all the action on Fox TV. At the Stanley Cup Final, the Hurricanes defeated the Golden Knights 4-2 in Game 5. Canes captain Jordan Staal scored his 6th goal of the Stanley Cup Final. The Canes are one win away from their first Stanley Cup since 2006. Game 6 will be on Sunday. In the WNBA, Asia Wilson had 32 points and the Aces beat the Fire 105-89. Caitlin Clark, she had 32.7 rebounds and 10 assists as the Fever defeated the Sky in overtime 114-106. Baseball, the Dodgers outscored the Pirates 8-6.
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1: News. I'm Chris DeMeo. President Trump says the U.S. and Iran have come to a great settlement to a deal to end the war, and it's being finalized.
2: They will not only not have, they will not purchase, develop in any way, any shape, in any way, shape, or form, a nuclear weapon. They will not have a nuclear weapon.
1: The president says the U.S. blockade on the Strait of Hormuz will be lifted once the documents are signed this weekend. Pro golfer Phil Mickelson is banned from his golf club after allegations of inappropriate behavior.
3: Golf Digest reports that Mickelson is no longer welcome at the Farms Golf Club, where he's been a member for decades, after he allegedly approached a woman in the clubhouse this spring and made non-consensual physical contact with her. Officials at the Farms then reviewed and investigated the incident and told the 55-year-old to leave the premises.
1: That's Fox's Tony Genualdo reporting. 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
4: Mainly clear skies tonight with a low temperature of 53 degrees. Winds out of the west at 15 to 30 miles an hour, diminishing a little bit in the overnight hours. Friday, lots of sunshine. A warmer day, high of 84 degrees with southwest winds at 10 to 20 miles an hour. Friday night, we'll see a chance of showers and storms developing with a low temperature of 61. Southwesterly winds at 15 to 30 miles an hour. Saturday, a chance of thunderstorms with a high temperature of 77 and winds out of the northwest at 15 to 30 miles an hour. Saturday night, a chance of showers early on, otherwise clear, with a low temperature near 50. Northwest winds at 15 to 30 miles an hour. Sunday, sunshine, with a high temperature around 75 degrees, and winds out of the northwest at 10 to 20. Monday, plenty of sun, with a high of 80. Tuesday, we'll see lots of sunshine, with a high of 83. Wednesday, chance of storms, with a high temperature of 86 degrees. I'm meteorologist Ray Miller, and that's a look at KTIC weather on Classic Country, KTIC.
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1: Well, my daddy left home when I was 3, and he didn't leave much to Ma and me, just this old guitar and an empty bottle of booze. Now, I don't blame him because he run and hid, but the meanest thing that he ever did was before he left, he went and named me Sue. Well, he must have thought that it was quite a joke, and it got a lot of laughs from lots of folks. 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

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I tell you, I fought tougher men, but I really can't remember when. He kicked like a mule and he bit like a crocodile. I heard him laugh and then I heard him cussing. He went for his gun and I pulled mine first. He stood there looking at me and I saw him smile. And he said, son, this world is rough, and if a man's gonna make it, he's gotta be tough. And I know I wouldn't be there to help you along.

0: And if I ever have a son, I think I'm gonna name him Bill or George, anything but Sue. I still hate that name.
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1: Deal or no deal? I'm Chris DeMeo, Fox News. President Trump announcing a new peace deal with Tehran. Fox's Jill Nato reports.
2: The president says the U.S. and Iran have agreed on a memorandum of understanding, and it means Iran will never be able to get a nuclear weapon. He told reporters at the White House,
3: "It should be done pretty quickly. They want it every bit as much as everybody else wants it."
2: The president said the agreement may be signed as soon as this weekend.
3: "The whole Middle East is happy, and along beyond the Middle East, the strait will open as soon as we have it signed."
2: The president had been threatening another round of strikes against Iran in retaliation for the downing of an American military helicopter earlier this week, but those strikes have been put on hold. In Washington, Jill Nato, Fox News.
1: The president, meantime, is nominating U.S. Attorney Jay Clayton to be Director of National Intelligence.
4: The president felt the pressure that was coming from Capitol Hill, including from a number of Republicans that were not happy to see Bill Pulte in the Director of National Intelligence position. He was named as acting DNI. What this does is set up the nomination for Jay Clayton, the U.S. Attorney for the Southern District in New York. He was also the chairman of the SEC, the Securities and Exchange Commission, during the president's first term. I think it was 2017 to 20. He is well-known around Washington, obviously in the legal circles. Also, it served, I believe, on the board of American Express. The question, of course, here is, will this propel Congress to move quickly on this nomination? Tulsi Gabbard, who had been confirmed for this job, obviously was going to be replaced, and she had announced that she would be leaving, the president going in a different direction.
1: That's Fox's Mark Meredith. The U.S. Supreme Court denying Alabama's emergency request to execute inmate Jeffrey Lee using nitrogen gas. The court let stand lower court rulings that temporarily blocked the nitrogen protocol, citing that it violates the Eighth Amendment's ban on cruel and unusual punishment. America's listening to Fox News.
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8: Mainly clear skies tonight with a low temperature at 53 degrees. Winds out of the west at 15 to 30 miles an hour, diminishing a little bit in the overnight hours. Friday, lots of sunshine. A warmer day, high of 84 degrees with southwest winds at 10 to 20 miles an hour. Friday night, we'll see a chance of showers and storms developing with a low temperature of 61. Southwesterly winds at 15 to 30 miles an hour. Saturday, a chance of thunderstorms with a high temperature of 77. And winds out of the northwest at 15 to 30 miles an hour. Saturday night, a chance of showers early on, otherwise clear, with a low temperature near 50. Northwest winds at 15 to 30 miles an hour. Sunday, sunshine, with a high temperature around 75 degrees, and winds out of the northwest at 10 to 20. Monday, plenty of sun, with a high of 80. Tuesday, we'll see lots of sunshine, with a high of 83. Wednesday, chance of storms, with a high temperature of 86 degrees. I'm meteorologist Ray Miller, and that's a look at KTIC weather on Classic Country, KTIC.
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2: 6 News, I'm Ted Lindner. President Trump announcing Thursday the U.S. and Iran have come to a great settlement, a deal to end the war in Iran, and claims it's being finalized.
3: They will not only not have, they will not purchase, develop in any way, any shape, in any way, shape, or form, a nuclear weapon. They will not have a nuclear weapon.
2: The U.S. blockade on the Strait of Hormuz will be immediately lifted when the documents are signed, possibly this weekend, according to the president in Europe. And the New Mexico Department of Health announces a Santa Fe County woman has died from the plague. Officials say the State Department of Health is the first case of human plague in New Mexico this year. The State Department of Health says it'll work to conduct an environmental assessment to determine any ongoing risks. And the Carolina Hurricanes are now just one win away from the franchise's second ever Stanley Cup championship. They defeated the Vegas Golden Knights Thursday night 4-2 to take a 3-2 lead in the series. Game 6 will be in Vegas Sunday night. 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
7: Mainly clear skies tonight with a low temperature at 53 degrees. Winds out of the west at 15 to 30 miles an hour, diminishing a little bit in the overnight hours. Friday, lots of sunshine. A warmer day, high of 84 degrees with southwest winds at 10 to 20 miles an hour. Friday night, we'll see a chance of showers and storms developing with a low temperature of 61. Southwesterly winds at 15 to 30 miles an hour. Saturday, a chance of thunderstorms with a high temperature of 77 and winds out of the northwest at 15 to 30 miles an hour. Saturday night, a chance of showers early on, otherwise clear, with a low temperature near 50. Northwest winds at 15 to 30 miles an hour. Sunday, sunshine, with a high temperature around 75 degrees, and winds out of the northwest at 10 to 20. Monday, plenty of sun, with a high of 80. Tuesday, we'll see lots of sunshine, with a high of 83. Wednesday, chance of storms, with a high temperature of 86 degrees. I'm meteorologist Ray Miller, and that's a look at KTIC weather on Classic Country KTIC.
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1: Is the end near? I'm Chris DeMeo, Fox News. President Trump believes that a peace deal with Iran is close. The president canceling plans to carry out further attacks on Thursday, but Fox's Rich Etson explains that Iran's foreign ministry says that there's no finished deal.
2: Senior U.S. defense official says Iran is still trying to hit commercial ships sailing through the Strait of Hormuz. The U.S. military shot down two Iranian one-way attack drones. There have been weeks of assertions an agreement to end the fighting was imminent. The president threatened to seize Iran's Karg Island before the conflict began. About 90% of Iran's crude exports went through the island. Speaker of Iran's parliament responded, quote, wrong strategies and impulsive decisions will reset the entire board for the worse, explode energy infrastructure and markets, and create an endless quagmire that you will be stuck in for years. You will see a different Iran.
1: The president said the Navy's blockade of ports along the Strait of Hormuz will remain in place until an agreement is signed. Democratic lawmakers in the Senate and Democrats, along with some Republicans in the House, have blocked an extension of the government's warrantless surveillance program, so it expires Friday at midnight.
3: The House and then the Senate rejected an extension of FISA 702, while Democrats and some Republicans had demanded reforms, including requiring a warrant to obtain Americans' information revealed by the surveillance. Democrats then rejected an extension over the president's selection of his federal housing finance director, Bill Pulte, as temporary director of national intelligence. Senate Majority Leader John Thune said on the Senate floor,
4: at a time when we're hosting the World Cup, we got 250th anniversary celebrations going on around this country. This is a time of risk for the American people.
3: House lawmakers have left town and are on break until June 23rd. Jessica Rosenthal, Fox News.
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17: Mainly clear skies tonight with a low temperature of 53 degrees. Winds out of the west at 15 to 30 miles an hour, diminishing a little bit in the overnight hours. Friday, lots of sunshine. A warmer day, high of 84 degrees with southwest winds at 10 to 20 miles an hour. Friday night, we'll see a chance of showers and storms developing with a low temperature of 61. Southwesterly winds at 15 to 30 miles an hour. Saturday, a chance of thunderstorms with a high temperature of 77 and winds out of the northwest at 15 to 30 miles an hour. Saturday night, a chance of showers early on, otherwise clear, with a low temperature near 50. Northwest winds at 15 to 30 miles an hour. Sunday, sunshine, with a high temperature around 75 degrees and winds out of the northwest at 10 to 20. Monday, plenty of sun with a high of 80. Tuesday, we'll see lots of sunshine with a high of 83. Wednesday, chance of storms with a high temperature of 86 degrees. I'm meteorologist Ray Miller, and that's a look at KTIC weather on Classic Country, KTIC.
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5: 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We don't get the official horn. Now we do. Carolina, 4-2 winners in Game 5. They take a 3-2 series lead. And we will talk to you in Sin City. I know they like gold out there, but a big piece of silver is waiting for Carolina.
4: You heard it all on the Hurricanes Radio Network. That Game 6 will be on Sunday. At the FIFA World Cup, USA will have their first match on Friday against Paraguay at 9 Eastern, and you can catch all the action on Fox TV. On Thursday, out of Group A, South Korea took the lead in the 80th minute and held on to defeat Czechia 2-1, while Mexico shut out South Africa 2-0. In baseball, the Dodgers outscored the Pirates 8-6. Shohei Ohtani hit his 13th home run of the season, but left in the 7th inning due to left knee inflammation.
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1: News. I'm Ted Linder. President Trump announcing Thursday that the U.S. and Iran have come to a great settlement, a deal to end the war in Iran, and claim it's being finalized.
2: They will not only not have, they will not purchase, develop in any way, any shape, in any way, shape, or form, a nuclear weapon. They will not have a nuclear weapon.
1: The U.S. blockade of the Strait of Hormuz will immediately be lifted when the documents are signed, possibly this weekend, according to the president, in Europe. The Carolina Hurricanes now just one win away from the franchise's second-ever Stanley Cup championship. They defeated the Vegas Golden Knights Thursday night 4-2 and take a 3-2 lead in the series. Game 6 will be in Vegas Sunday night. Today marks 10 years since the massacre of dozens at an LGBTQ nightclub in Orlando, Florida.
3: A decade has passed since 49 people were killed when a gunman opened fire inside the Pulse nightclub in Orlando, Florida, and an annual observance is planned.
1: Fox's Tanya J. Powers. 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
4: Mainly clear skies tonight with a low temperature of 53 degrees. Winds out of the west at 15 to 30 miles an hour, diminishing a little bit in the overnight hours. Friday, lots of sunshine. A warmer day, high of 84 degrees with southwest winds at 10 to 20 miles an hour. Friday night, we'll see a chance of showers and storms developing with a low temperature of 61. Southwesterly winds at 15 to 30 miles an hour. Saturday, a chance of thunderstorms with a high temperature of 77 and winds out of the northwest at 15 to 30 miles an hour. Saturday night, a chance of showers early on, otherwise clear, with a low temperature near 50. Northwest winds at 15 to 30 miles an hour. Sunday, sunshine, with a high temperature around 75 degrees, and winds out of the northwest at 10 to 20. Monday, plenty of sun, with a high of 80. Tuesday, we'll see lots of sunshine, with a high of 83. Wednesday, chance of storms, with a high temperature of 86 degrees. I'm meteorologist Ray Miller, and that's a look at KTIC weather on Classic Country, KTIC.
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1: For a deal. I'm Ted Lindner, Fox News. In a stunning reversal on Thursday, President Trump abruptly called off a planned military strike against Iran, declaring that a peace agreement was within reach and that the time and place of the signing would be announced. He told reporters at the Oval Office Thursday.
2: Probably have a signing maybe in Europe, and it's a great thing. Most importantly, we have a deal that Iran will never have a nuclear weapon, which was the whole purpose of what we had to go through to get this. So it was a big, very big thing.
1: Fox's Mark Meredith's got more.
3: The news follows a day filled with threats as Trump himself warned massive airstrikes were hours away.
2: We have a signing soon, and the documents are in pretty final shape, so we'll see.
3: The president claims Iran is ready to abandon its nuclear program. Iran has spent months telling the world that's non-negotiable. Democrats say the president's on and off again threats show he has no exit strategy.
1: President Trump says Vice President J.D. Vance will be there for the signing of the deal. The president also announcing a nominee to serve as permanent director of national intelligence. This move coming after an uproar in Congress over the president's pick for an acting director. More details on this from Fox's Jill Nato.
4: Bill Pulte was the president's nominee to temporarily take over as DNI, but Democrats complained he was a Trump loyalist with no intel experience. Senator Mark Warner.
5: Bill Pulte is a national security threat.
4: Democrats had said they won't support the renewal of Section 702 of the Foreign Intelligence Surveillance Act unless Pulte's appointment was withdrawn. But now President Trump is nominating Jay Clayton, the U.S. attorney for the Southern District of New York, who Warner says he respects.
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18: Mainly clear skies tonight with a low temperature at 53 degrees. Winds out of the west at 15 to 30 miles an hour, diminishing a little bit in the overnight hours. Friday, lots of sunshine. A warmer day, high of 84 degrees with southwest winds at 10 to 20 miles an hour. Friday night, we'll see a chance of showers and storms developing with a low temperature of 61. Southwesterly winds at 15 to 30 miles an hour. Saturday, a chance of thunderstorms with a high temperature of 77. And winds out of the northwest at 15 to 30 miles an hour. Saturday night, a chance of showers early on, otherwise clear, with a low temperature near 50. Northwest winds at 15 to 30 miles an hour. Sunday, sunshine, with a high temperature around 75 degrees, and winds out of the northwest at 10 to 20. Monday, plenty of sun, with a high of 80. Tuesday, we'll see lots of sunshine, with a high of 83. Wednesday, chance of storms, with a high temperature of 86 degrees. I'm meteorologist Ray Miller, and that's a look at KTIC weather on Classic Country, KTIC.
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4: 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We don't get the official horn. 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Carolina, 4-2 winners in Game 5. They take a 3-2 series lead, and we will talk to you in Sin City. I know they like gold out there, but a big piece of silver is waiting for Carolina.
3: 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That Game 6 will be on Sunday. At the FIFA World Cup, USA will have their first match on Friday against Paraguay at 9 Eastern, and you can catch all the action on Fox TV. On Thursday, out of Group A, South Korea took the lead in the 80th minute and held on to defeat Czechia 2-1, while Mexico shut out South Africa 2-0. In baseball, the Dodgers outscored the Pirates 8-6. Shohei Ohtani hit his 13th home run of the season, but left in the 7th inning due to left knee inflammation.
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1: News. I'm Ted Lindner. President Trump announcing Thursday that the U.S. and Iran have come to a great settlement, a deal to end the war in Iran, and claim it's being finalized.
2: They will not only not have, they will not purchase, develop in any way, any shape, in any way, shape, or form, a nuclear weapon. They will not have a nuclear weapon.
1: The U.S. blockade of the Strait of Hormuz will immediately be lifted when the documents are signed, possibly this weekend, according to the president, in Europe. The Carolina Hurricanes now just one win away from the franchise's second-ever Stanley Cup championship. They defeated the Vegas Golden Knights Thursday night 4-2 and take a 3-2 lead in the series. Game 6 will be in Vegas Sunday night. Today marks 10 years since the massacre of dozens at an LGBTQ nightclub in Orlando, Florida.
3: A decade has passed since 49 people were killed when a gunman opened fire inside the Pulse nightclub in Orlando, Florida, and an annual observance is planned.
1: Fox's Tanya J. Powers. 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
5: Mainly clear skies tonight with a low temperature of 53 degrees. Winds out of the west at 15 to 30 miles an hour, diminishing a little bit in the overnight hours. Friday, lots of sunshine. A warmer day, high of 84 degrees with southwest winds at 10 to 20 miles an hour. Friday night, we'll see a chance of showers and storms developing with a low temperature of 61. Southwesterly winds at 15 to 30 miles an hour. Saturday, a chance of thunderstorms with a high temperature of 77 and winds out of the northwest at 15 to 30 miles an hour. Saturday night, a chance of showers early on, otherwise clear, with a low temperature near 50. Northwest winds at 15 to 30 miles an hour. Sunday, sunshine, with a high temperature around 75 degrees, and winds out of the northwest at 10 to 20. Monday, plenty of sun, with a high of 80. Tuesday, we'll see lots of sunshine, with a high of 83. Wednesday, chance of storms, with a high temperature of 86 degrees. I'm meteorologist Ray Miller, and that's a look at KTIC weather on Classic Country, KTIC.
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1: Not a done deal yet. I'm Chris DeMeo, Fox News. President Trump believes that a peace deal with Iran is close. The president canceling plans to carry out further attacks on Thursday, but Fox's Rich Etson explains that Iran's foreign ministry says that there is no finished deal.
2: Senior U.S. defense official says Iran is still trying to hit commercial ships sailing through the Strait of Hormuz. The U.S. military shot down two Iranian one-way attack drones. There have been weeks of assertions an agreement to end the fighting was imminent. The president threatened to seize Iran's Karg Island before the conflict began. About 90% of Iran's crude exports went through the island. Speaker of Iran's parliament responded, quote, wrong strategies and impulsive decisions will reset the entire board for the worse, explode energy infrastructure and markets, and create an endless quagmire that you will be stuck in for years. You will see a different Iran.
1: As the president said, the Navy's blockade of ports along the Strait of Hormuz will remain in place until an agreement is signed. The U.S. plays its first World Cup match tonight.
3: Team USA will begin its quest for a World Cup tonight in front of their home fans at Los Angeles Stadium as the team faces Paraguay in its opening contest. These two squads faced each other in a friendly last November, which saw benches clear in stoppage time. It should lead to a great opening contest in this World Cup, with the Americans trying to silence the critics. Star Christian Pulisic told reporters Thursday that he knows what his team is capable of.
4: We're a really good team. We're able to compete with anyone, and we want to be a real force in this tournament.
3: Kickoff is scheduled for 9 p.m. Eastern on Fox. Tony Genualdo, Fox News.
1: President Trump nominating Jay Clayton as Director of National Intelligence yesterday. Clayton would replace Tulsi Gabbard, who resigned last month. The president urging the Senate to confirm Clayton as soon as possible. 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
7: Mainly clear skies tonight with a low temperature of 53 degrees. Winds out of the west at 15 to 30 miles an hour, diminishing a little bit in the overnight hours. Friday, lots of sunshine. A warmer day, high of 84 degrees with southwest winds at 10 to 20 miles an hour. Friday night, we'll see a chance of showers and storms developing with a low temperature of 61. Southwesterly winds at 15 to 30 miles an hour. Saturday, a chance of thunderstorms with a high temperature of 77. And winds out of the northwest at 15 to 30 miles an hour. Saturday night, a chance of showers early on, otherwise clear, with a low temperature near 50. Northwest winds at 15 to 30 miles an hour. Sunday, sunshine, with a high temperature around 75 degrees, and winds out of the northwest at 10 to 20. Monday, plenty of sun, with a high of 80. Tuesday, we'll see lots of sunshine, with a high of 83. Wednesday, chance of storms, with a high temperature of 86 degrees. I'm meteorologist Ray Miller, and that's a look at KTIC weather on Classic Country, KTIC.
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4: 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We don't get the official horn. No, we do. Carolina, 4-2 winners in Game 5. They take a 3-2 series lead. And we will talk to you in Sin City. I know they like gold out there, but a big piece of silver is waiting for Carolina.
3: You heard it on the Hurricanes Radio Network. That Game 6 will be on Sunday. At the FIFA World Cup, USA will have their first match on Friday against Paraguay at 9 Eastern, and you can catch all the action on Fox TV. On Thursday, out of Group A, South Korea took the lead in the 80th minute and held on to defeat Czechia 2-1, while Mexico shut out South Africa 2-0. In baseball, the Dodgers outscored the Pirates 8-6. Shohei Ohtani hit his 13th home run of the season, but left in the 7th inning due to left knee inflammation.
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2: News. I'm Ted Lindner. Today marks 10 years since the massacre of dozens at an LGBTQ nightclub in Orlando, Florida.
3: A decade has passed since 49 people were killed when a gunman opened fire inside the Pulse nightclub in Orlando, Florida, and an annual observance is planned.
2: That is Fox's Tanya J. Powers. President Trump announced on Thursday the U.S. and Iran have come to a great settlement, a deal to end the war in Iran, and claims it's being finalized.
4: They will not only not have, they will not purchase, develop in any way, any shape, in any way, shape, or form, a nuclear weapon. They will not have a nuclear weapon.
2: The U.S. blockade on the Strait of Hormuz will immediately be lifted when the documents are signed, possibly this weekend. The Carolina Hurricanes now just one win away from the franchise's second-ever Stanley Cup championship. They defeated the Vegas Golden Knights Thursday night 4-2 to take a 3-2 lead in the series. Game 6 will be in Vegas on Sunday night. 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
5: Mainly clear skies tonight with a low temperature at 53 degrees. Winds out of the west at 15 to 30 miles an hour, diminishing a little bit in the overnight hours. Friday, lots of sunshine. A warmer day, high of 84 degrees with southwest winds at 10 to 20 miles an hour. Friday night, we'll see a chance of showers and storms developing with a low temperature of 61. Southwesterly winds at 15 to 30 miles an hour. Saturday, a chance of thunderstorms with a high temperature of 77 and winds out of the northwest at 15 to 30 miles an hour. Saturday night, a chance of showers early on, otherwise clear, with a low temperature near 50. Northwest winds at 15 to 30 miles an hour. Sunday, sunshine, with a high temperature around 75 degrees, and winds out of the northwest at 10 to 20. Monday, plenty of sun, with a high of 80. Tuesday, we'll see lots of sunshine, with a high of 83. Wednesday, chance of storms, with a high temperature of 86 degrees. I'm meteorologist Ray Miller, and that's a look at KTIC weather on Classic Country, KTIC.
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2: 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Here's Monsi Bolaños.
3: The Carolina Hurricanes are one win away from their first Stanley Cup since 2006 after defeating the Golden Knights 4-2 in Game 5. Canes captain Jordan Staal scored his sixth goal of the Stanley Cup final. Game 6 will be on Sunday. At the FIFA World Cup out of Group A, South Korea took the lead in the 80th minute and held on to defeat Czechia 2-1, while Mexico shut out South Africa 2-0. USA will be taking on Paraguay on Friday at 9 Eastern, and you can catch all the action on Fox TV. In baseball, Dodgers took down the Pirates 8-6. Shohei Ohtani hit his 13th home run of the season, but left the game in the 7th inning due to left knee inflammation. Manager Dave Roberts said that his level of concern with Ohtani is not high and that he could return to the lineup on Friday against the White Sox. And in the NFL, Panthers and wide receiver Jalen Coker agreed to terms on a 3-year extension worth $35 million.
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1: Calling off the strikes, I'm Ted Lindner, Fox News. In a stunning reversal Thursday, President Trump abruptly called off a planned military strike against Iran, declaring that a peace agreement was within reach and that the time and place of the signing of that agreement would be announced shortly, telling reporters Thursday at the Oval Office.
2: Probably have a signing maybe in Europe, and it's a great thing. Most importantly, we have a deal that Iran will never have a nuclear weapon, which was the whole purpose of what we had to go through to get this, so it was a big, very big thing.
1: Fox's Mark Meredith has more from the White House.
3: The news follows a day filled with threats, as Trump himself warned massive airstrikes were hours away.
2: We have a signing soon, and the documents are in pretty final shape, so we'll see.
3: The president claims Iran is ready to abandon its nuclear program. Iran has spent months telling the world that's non-negotiable. Democrats say the president's on and off again threats show he has no exit strategy.
1: President Trump says Vice President J.D. Vance will be there for the signing of the deal. Today marks 10 years since the massacre of dozens at an LGBTQ nightclub in Orlando, Florida. Fox's Tanya J. Powers.
4: A decade has passed since 49 people were killed when a gunman opened fire inside the Pulse nightclub in Orlando, Florida, and an annual observance is planned. The Pulse Remembrance Ceremony will feature performances from local artists, including the Orlando Gay Chorus, and a special presentation by the city's Poet Laureate. A candlelight ceremony and reading of the 49 names will conclude the event. At the time of the massacre in 2016, it was the deadliest mass shooting in U.S. history. Recently, city officials unveiled updated plans for a permanent memorial that will feature a healing garden, reflecting pool, and tributes to those killed, and will be built on the site of the former nightclub. Tanya J. Powers, Fox News.
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8: Mainly clear skies tonight with a low temperature of 53 degrees. Winds out of the west at 15 to 30 miles an hour, diminishing a little bit in the overnight hours. Friday, lots of sunshine. A warmer day, high of 84 degrees with southwest winds at 10 to 20 miles an hour. Friday night, we'll see a chance of showers and storms developing with a low temperature of 61. Southwesterly winds at 15 to 30 miles an hour. Saturday, a chance of thunderstorms with a high temperature of 77. And winds out of the northwest at 15 to 30 miles an hour. Saturday night, a chance of showers early on, otherwise clear, with a low temperature near 50. Northwest winds at 15 to 30 miles an hour. Sunday, sunshine, with a high temperature around 75 degrees, and winds out of the northwest at 10 to 20. Monday, plenty of sun, with a high of 80. Tuesday, we'll see lots of sunshine, with a high of 83. Wednesday, chance of storms, with a high temperature of 86 degrees. I'm meteorologist Ray Miller, and that's a look at KTIC weather on Classic Country, KTIC.
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8: 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We don't get the official horn. No, we do. Carolina, 4-2 winners in Game 5. They take a 3-2 series lead. And we will talk to you in Sin City. I know they like gold out there, but a big piece of silver is waiting for Carolina.
7: You heard it all on the Hurricanes Radio Network. That Game 6 will be on Sunday. At the FIFA World Cup, USA will have their first match on Friday against Paraguay at 9 Eastern, and you can catch all the action on Fox TV. On Thursday, out of Group A, South Korea took the lead in the 80th minute and held on to defeat Czechia 2-1, while Mexico shut out South Africa 2-0. In baseball, the Dodgers outscored the Pirates 8-6. Shohei Ohtani hit his 13th home run of the season, but left in the 7th inning due to left knee inflammation.
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2: News. I'm Chris DeMayo. President Trump says

0: progress has been made in talks to end the war with Iran, citing what he calls a great settlement.
1: The president said, quote, discussions had been approved by Iran's leaders. What that means is yet to be determined, though the president has determined, quote, the naval blockade will remain in full force and effect until this transaction is finalized.
0: Fox's Jennifer Griffin. President Trump announcing his next pick to serve as Director of National Intelligence.
2: He's nominating Jay Clayton, the top federal prosecutor in New York's Southern District. Clayton previously served as chairman of the Securities and Exchange Commission.
0: Fox's Mark Meredith at the White House. It comes as Congress is at odds over FISA, an act allowing the government to spy on American devices to collect foreign intelligence. That job oversees the coordination of 18 intelligence agencies. 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
6: Mainly clear skies tonight with a low temperature at 53 degrees. Winds out of the west at 15 to 30 miles an hour, diminishing a little bit in the overnight hours. Friday, lots of sunshine. A warmer day, high of 84 degrees with southwest winds at 10 to 20 miles an hour. Friday night, we'll see a chance of showers and storms developing with a low temperature of 61. Southwesterly winds at 15 to 30 miles an hour. Saturday, a chance of thunderstorms with a high temperature of 77. And winds out of the northwest at 15 to 30 miles an hour. Saturday night, a chance of showers early on, otherwise clear, with a low temperature near 50. Northwest winds at 15 to 30 miles an hour. Sunday, sunshine, with a high temperature around 75 degrees, and winds out of the northwest at 10 to 20. Monday, plenty of sun, with a high of 80. Tuesday, we'll see lots of sunshine, with a high of 83. Wednesday, chance of storms, with a high temperature of 86 degrees. I'm meteorologist Ray Miller, and that's a look at KTIC weather on Classic Country, KTIC.
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1: Is the conflict with Iran over? I'm Dave Anthony, Fox News. Here's what President Trump said last night.
2: We ended the war with Iran today, and they have agreed never to have a nuclear weapon.
1: He said that while calling into a rally in Georgia for Republican candidate for Governor Burt Jones. Hours after the president said at the White House, a third straight night of attacks on Iran were called off. He had said they'd be more powerful.
3: The strait will officially open as soon as we sign, which could be soon, very soon, maybe over the weekend, in Europe.
1: Now, hopes about a free flow of shipping through the Strait of Hormuz have oil prices down nearly 4%, and the stock market has surged. The Dow gained back more than the 900 points lost in the Wednesday sell-off. But Fox Business's Max Gordon reports from Dubai.
4: There is no specific deal outline. Iran's foreign ministry says Iran has not yet reached a final decision on an agreement, and that any matters relating to a deal are speculation.
1: Weeks after former FBI Director James Comey was indicted, charged with threatening President Trump with an Instagram post showing seashells in a provocative formation on a beach. That same formation's been burned onto a lawn in the Washington Mall.
5: The giant numbers, 86, which is slang to get rid of, and 47, a clear reference to President Trump, who's, of course, the 45th and 47th president. U.S. Park Police are investigating this vandalism. They're taking grass samples. The Department of Interior says those responsible will be held accountable. Here's what the White House says about it. Anyone who engages in or endorses political violence or assassination culture must be condemned in the harshest terms possible.
1: Fox's Doug Luzinner. That vandalism is near where a fighting cage is in place for Sunday's UFC event at the White House on President Trump's 80th birthday. Soccer's World Cup is underway. Mexico beat South Africa in the first match. Then last night, South Korea topped Czechia. Today, Team USA plays its opener against Paraguay. 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
8: Temperatures being 30 degrees above average.
0: 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Just click listen, then swipe right and hear the latest news updates on your time. 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
9: 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The most serious fights for many couples involve finances, but many experts say there's a simple way to cut out many of those arguments by having separate financial accounts. However, some couples think having separate accounts will damage the trust in a relationship, but it doesn't have to, and it can actually strengthen your bond. Financial experts won't deny that joint accounts can have benefits for a couple, but some say those benefits can be maintained even with separate accounts. Plus, separate accounts may reduce some of the fights that occur when a couple has their accounts tied together. If your views on saving and spending are too dissimilar, it may be best to maintain separate accounts. Also, individual accounts allow couples the ability to jointly pay for living expenses and vacations, home projects, and expenses for children. Plus, they have the ability to fund other goals for savings. The bottom line is that it's not the fact that the money is separate or together, it's how you use it collectively. Saving you money, Hilary Barsky, Fox News.
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10: Mainly clear skies tonight with a low temperature at 53 degrees. Winds out of the west at 15 to 30 miles an hour, diminishing a little bit in the overnight hours. Friday, lots of sunshine. A warmer day, high of 84 degrees with southwest winds at 10 to 20 miles an hour. Friday night, we'll see a chance of showers and storms developing with a low temperature of 61. Southwesterly winds at 15 to 30 miles an hour. Saturday, a chance of thunderstorms with a high temperature of 77. And winds out of the northwest at 15 to 30 miles an hour. Saturday night, a chance of showers early on, otherwise clear with a low temperature near 50. Northwest winds at 15 to 30 miles an hour. Sunday, sunshine with a high temperature around 75 degrees and winds out of the northwest at 10 to 20. Monday, plenty of sun with a high of 80. Tuesday, we'll see lots of sunshine with a high of 83. Wednesday, chance of storms with a high temperature of 86 degrees. I'm meteorologist Ray Miller, and that's a look at KTIC weather on Classic Country, KTIC.
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1: Will Iran agree? Good morning, I'm Gordon Deal, along with Nicole Murray. On this Friday, June 12th, glad you could be with us. Here's what's up this hour.
2: President Trump has backed away from new threats on Iran after insisting Washington and Tehran are close to a peace deal.
1: Severe weather, including tornadoes, has knocked out power for more than 500,000 customers from Wisconsin to Virginia.
2: The Supreme Court refuses to let Alabama move forward with a nitrogen gas execution for a convicted killer.
1: And the rising anger over wasteful spending by local government officials.
3: The issue is what's being targeted now really are these, is this purported misuse and lax oversight. And yes, there are a lot of independent watchdogs out there, auditors, inspectors general, and what they are finding is that, you know, there are a lot of issues with these cards, these P cards, and it really runs the gamut from sort of just like wasteful spending, right, all the way to alleged fraud.
1: Scott Calvert at the Wall Street Journal on $264 of stuffed flounder on the taxpayer dime. We've heard this before, but President Trump says a peace agreement with Iran could be signed as soon as this weekend, although Tehran says it's not made a final decision. The three-month-old war has sent global energy prices sharply higher, as you know, after Iran all but closed the Strait of Hormuz to shipping. Brent crude futures this morning have dropped to roughly $86 a barrel, lowest in 2 months.
4: We just made a great settlement of the war with Iran, and we're going to be subject to finalization of documents. We should get done over the next few days.
1: Still, tension remained high around the strait with U.S. forces shooting down two Iranian one-way attack drones after Tehran attempted to strike commercial ships transiting the vital waterway. Trump has repeatedly said any peace deal must ensure Iran cannot develop a nuclear weapon. Iran denies that it's seeking such a weapon. He also said the agreement had been approved by countries including Israel and Saudi Arabia. President Trump says he's nominating federal prosecutor Jay Clayton to be the next director of national intelligence, aiming to end a stalemate on Capitol Hill that's holding up the extension of a key spy tool. Clayton, currently U.S. attorney for the Southern District of New York, is also former chairman of the Securities and Exchange Commission. Mr. Trump's pick for acting director of national intelligence, Bill Pulte, has attracted strong criticism from Democrats and some Republicans in Congress. The dispute has stalled work on an extension of a warrantless surveillance authority under Section 702 of the Foreign Intelligence Surveillance Act, which is set to lapse this weekend. House Speaker Mike Johnson.
5: We did everything within our power to try to ensure that this statute does not expire, and the Democrats are using it as a political hostage.
1: Within a few hours of the president's announcement, the Senate Select Intelligence Committee scheduled a confirmation hearing for Clayton next Wednesday. The Supreme Court has denied Alabama's request to execute a convicted killer using nitrogen gas. The decision yesterday came after two lower court rulings found it violates the constitutional ban on cruel and unusual punishment. We get more from this morning's Mike Gavin.
6: Although critics often note the deliberate secrecy around nitrogen hypoxia that keeps the public from understanding how it works, CBS News says the known parameters involve a gas mask for the condemned inmate, who is then forced to inhale pure nitrogen through it. The lack of oxygen eventually causes death from asphyxiation. Alabama argued that executing Jeffrey Lee by firing squad instead of nitrogen gas, as his legal team proposed, was not feasible because Alabama does not currently have a protocol in place for it. Gordon.
1: Thank you, Mike. Witnesses who have observed nitrogen gas executions have shared unnerving and at times horrific accounts of inmates thrashing, moaning, or otherwise appearing to show signs of suffering for several minutes after the gas began to flow. 10 minutes now after the hour, on This Morning, America's First News.

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1: Sunshine today with our highs in the lower to upper 80s throughout Iowa, the mid 80s and lower 90s throughout Nebraska, the mid 80s and lower 90s throughout Kansas, and the lower to mid 80s throughout Missouri. Clear skies overnight tonight with our lows in the lower to mid 60s throughout Iowa, the lower 50s and mid 60s throughout Nebraska, the lower 60s and lower 70s throughout Kansas, and the lower 60s and lower 70s throughout Missouri. For today's forecast, sunny with a high nearing 84. Some scattered showers and thunderstorms possible overnight tonight, otherwise staying mostly clear with a low around 61. South winds between 10 and 20 and gusting as high as 30. Scattered showers and thunderstorms are possible in a Saturday, otherwise staying sunny with a high of 77. North winds between 10 and 25 and gusting as high as 30. Staying clear throughout Saturday night with a low around 50. North winds between 15 and 20 and gusting as high as 30. Sunny with a high of 72 in a Sunday, then partly cloudy skies in a Sunday night with a low around 50. Sunny with a high of 77 throughout Monday, and partly cloudy skies throughout Monday night with a low of 53. I'm weatherology meteorologist Kara Foster, and that's KTIC weather on Classic Country KTIC.
2: Fox News, I'm CJ Papa. President Trump, during a virtual rally last night in Georgia,
3: we ended the war with Iran,
2: adding
3: they have agreed never to have a nuclear weapon, something that we insisted on. That was the whole purpose. That was 95% of it. And they've done it in the most powerful way you can do it.
2: And in the Oval Office Thursday, the president spelled out a potential timeline to complete the deal.
4: It'll be soon. Maybe this weekend.
2: Axios reporting this morning, four U.S. Air Force planes have been sent to Europe to prepare for a possible signing ceremony between the U.S. and Iran. Oil is down on this Friday morning. U.S. Park Police and other first responders find the grass close to the World War II Memorial at the National Mall vandalized with the numbers 8647 written in that grass. Some believe that's a term that can mean kill the president. 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
8: Apple and the Europeans might be headed into another spat, this time over Siri. Apple this week is lauding improvements coming both to its Siri personal assistant and Apple Intelligence. It was the big topic of the keynote address at Apple's Worldwide Developers Conference. But near the end of the presentation, it was revealed that these upgrades to Apple Intelligence and to Siri would not be available in the member states of the European Union. Apple elsewhere said that decision is a result of the European Commission not working with the tech giant over privacy issues. But the EU says they will make no exceptions to their law known as the Digital Markets Act for Apple, and that Apple didn't want to develop software conforming to it, and that is their choice. It is not the first time Apple didn't roll out new features in European markets due to the DMA. With Fox on Tech, I'm Eben Brown, Fox News.
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9: Taking the day's information and helping you make sense of it all. 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
10: Thanks for being with us. Welcome into Friday, June 12th. Gordon Deal with Nicole Murray. Some of our top stories and headlines. Oil futures tumbling this morning on word the U.S. is close to a peace agreement with Iran. Power outages from Wisconsin to Virginia after strong storms and tornadoes. The Supreme Court refuses to let Alabama move forward with a nitrogen gas execution. SpaceX goes public today. Phil Mickelson kicked out of a California golf club after being accused of inappropriate contact with a female employee. U.S. soccer begins World Cup play against Paraguay tonight. And the Pennsylvania dog named Ronaldo going viral for his soccer skills. That story in about 20 minutes. We're seeing a growing number of towns and cities nationwide where independent public watchdogs are blowing the whistle on officials' use of government credit cards known as purchasing cards or P-cards. It's a story by Scott Calvert, reporter at the Wall Street Journal. Scott, what have you found?
11: Yeah, well, I mean, first of all, so these purchasing cards or P-cards have been around for a long time. They're basically government credit cards. And the idea is that, you know, elected officials and public employees get them and they can make, you know, purchases that sort of streamline the process of government, right? And so it's not a new thing. And there's an argument to be made that these improve efficiency and sort of cut down on some of the bureaucratic red tape and all of that. But the issue is what's being targeted now really are these is this purported misuse and lax oversight. And yes, there are a lot of independent watchdogs out there, auditors, inspectors general. And what they are finding is that, you know, there are a lot of issues with these cards, these P cards. And it really runs the gamut from sort of just like wasteful spending, right, all the way to alleged fraud.
10: Boy. All right. You referenced Pilot Mountain, North Carolina in the early part of your story. What happened there?
11: Yeah, I mean, Pilot Mountain is a really small town. It's just got about 1,400 residents. And the issue there is the former town manager has been indicted on a felony embezzlement charge. This is pretty recent. He declined to comment when I reached out to him. But essentially, the state auditor in North Carolina found a whole lot of spending that, you know, raised a lot of questions. And this was using his purchasing card. And one interesting aspect of that case is that he was the town manager, but he was also the finance officer. So he essentially was able to make these purchases and then also approve them. Mm. So that sort of basic control mechanism wasn't present. And, you know, what they found was that he bought a lot of stuff with that card that, again, you know, they have big questions about. A lot of a couple thousand dollars in food in his hometown about 10 miles away. He bought some ammunition online for a couple hundred bucks. A lot of DoorDash purchases. He was in Kentucky on one of these bourbon run events and spent $146 at a restaurant there, all charged to town taxpayers.
10: Wow. We're speaking with Scott Calvert, reporter at the Wall Street Journal. The story is called The Rising Fury Over Government Spending, and a lot of independent public watchdogs are behind some of this. How about in Richmond, Virginia? What went down there, Scott?
11: Yeah, well, they had a city audit done last year, and that identified about $5 million in questionable transactions out of about $21 million over roughly 2 years. So, you know, a pretty decent percentage of the total spend that was at least questionable. And some of the things they cited were, like, for example, there was a catered lunch that cost $1,400. It was a training session, but there were only 14 employees, so it worked out to about $100 a pop. There was another day when they had this appreciation event that 11 employees attended, and they dropped $700 and some on drinks and desserts and popsicles. And in another instance, they bought a business suit for an employee to wear to a court appearance that cost about $500. The city says it has overhauled that program, and one of the things that they've done in response is they have slashed the number of P cards in circulation from like 300 and some down to 67.
10: Oh, okay. I was going to say, what are some of these towns doing in response here? So that's one example. Are other towns doing similar stuff?
11: I mean, I think the one example is to just, you know, the fewer cards you have in circulation, the fewer purchases you're likely to wind up with, and therefore, you know, the less likely you are going to have some of these issues. I think there's also an issue of making sure there are the internal controls having oversight. So like in Pilot Mountain, for example, they now have a second person to, you know, to approve all of those purchases, right? And in addition, they only have two, you know, town credit cards, and those are basically held under lock and key. So, you know, the people that I talked to said, yes, these are really important tools, but you've got to have really strong internal controls. And also, when there is abuse, it's really important to kind of come down hard on those folks in whatever form that takes so that you can kind of create a deterrent effect and make others think twice.
10: Yeah. What about in Daytona Beach, Florida?
11: Yeah, Daytona Beach is interesting. You know, there were, you know, sort of similar from the standpoint that there was a big audit done, and there was one done on the fire department, and it cited weak supervision of the P cards and some expenses that as it put it, didn't fit the core operational needs clearly. And so, for example, you know, they were buying baby shower cards and decorations for Ramadan. There was a premium collapsible beer can cooler, televisions, whole lot of food purchases that raised some questions at places like Five Guys and Dunkin' and a place called Firehouse Subs.
10: Thanks, Scott. Scott Calvert, reporter at the Wall Street Journal. 20 minutes now in front of the hour. On This Morning, America's First News. Coming up next, is this the most frugal boss in the country?
12: I know that hiring can be challenging. You sort through tons of resumes and you get too many so-so applicants. You're just waiting for someone to match your role perfectly. Well, now, there's a place where you can meet them

0: For today's forecast, sunny with a high nearing 84. Some scattered showers and thunderstorms possible overnight tonight, otherwise staying mostly clear with a low around 61. South winds between 10 and 20 and gusting as high as 30. Scattered showers and thunderstorms are possible in a Saturday, otherwise staying sunny with a high of 77. North winds between 10 and 25 and gusting as high as 30. Staying clear throughout Saturday night with a low around 50. North winds between 15 and 20 and gusting as high as 30. Sunny with a high of 72 in a Sunday, then partly cloudy skies in a Sunday night with a low around 50. Sunny with a high of 77 throughout Monday and partly cloudy skies throughout Monday night with a low of 53. I'm weatherology meteorologist Kara Foster, and that's KTIC weather on Classic Country KTIC.
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4: The Carolina Hurricanes are one win away from their first Stanley Cup since 2006 after defeating the Golden Knights 4-2 in Game 5. Canes captain Jordan Staal scored his sixth goal of the Stanley Cup final. Game 6 will be on Sunday. At the FIFA World Cup out of Group A, South Korea took the lead in the 80th minute and held on to defeat Czechia 2-1, while Mexico shut out South Africa 2-0. USA will be taking on Paraguay on Friday at 9 Eastern, and you can catch all the action on Fox TV. In baseball, Dodgers took down the Pirates 8-6. Shohei Ohtani hit his 13th home run of the season, but left the game in the 7th inning due to left knee inflammation. Manager Dave Roberts said that his level of concern with Ohtani is not high and that he could return to the lineup on Friday against the White Sox. And in the NFL, Panthers and wide receiver Jalen Coker agreed to terms on a 3-year extension worth $35 million.
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2: A recent House Homeland Security Committee hearing examined the impact of AI on cybersecurity. Tennessee Republican Congressman Andy Ogles explained why AI can be dangerous.
3: We now have models that can discover and exploit previously unknown vulnerabilities on their own.
2: He said that in the right hands, AI is a powerful tool, but in the wrong hands.
3: Imagine a Chinese state cyber actor, the kind already burrowing into our power grid and our water systems, armed with a model that finds and exploits unknown flaws faster than any human team alive.
2: Sandra Joyce, the vice president of Google Threat Intelligence, testified the game of catch-up never ends.
4: They can take advantage of vulnerabilities faster than we can patch.
2: While AI security expert Chris Messerol testified, a key is to train the AI itself.
5: The same agents that find vulnerabilities for attackers can find and patch them for defenders.
2: Kevin Retzke, Fox News.
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6: President Trump says the war with Iran has ended.
7: I'm Dave Anthony, Fox News. Telling a rally in Georgia he called into last night for Republican candidate for Governor Burt Jones.
8: They have agreed never to have a nuclear weapon, something that we insisted on. That was the whole purpose. That was 95% of it.
7: But Iran's foreign ministry says it's not a done deal yet, and they won't compromise on their red lines in any agreement. And Fox's Doug Luzader reports.
9: It looks like the U.S. military had to once again come to the defense of ships in the region. According to a senior U.S. official, it appears Iran has attempted to strike commercial ships transiting the Strait of Hormuz tonight. U.S. forces shot down two Iranian one-way attack drones. Traffic flow through the strait continues. But the president did pull back from another round of airstrikes on Iran that were set to happen last night. He called them off after saying once again that a deal was at hand.
10: Should get done over the next few days. We'll probably have a signing maybe in Europe. And it's a great thing.
7: Oil prices are down more than 3%. Stock futures are rising on this potential deal the morning after the Dow surged more than 900 points, gaining back what was lost in Wednesday's big sell-off. And today, one stock will get launched, SpaceX.
11: And what is expected to be the biggest public offering of stock ever, $75 billion worth of shares. We're expecting a share price of $135. Take it or leave it. That's going to be the number. Ticker SPCX. But the big headline, if all goes according to plan, CEO Elon Musk could become the world's first trillionaire.
7: Fox Business Network's Jerry Willis. A win for President Trump. A federal appeals court ruled his new global tariffs, 10%, are likely legal under the statute he imposed them, undoing a lower court's block. The new tariffs were levied after the Supreme Court angered the president, blocking bigger tariffs, ruling he exceeded his authority. America's listening to Fox News.
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15: I'm Connie Green in the KTIC News Center, which is sponsored by TNT Coins in Fremont. Possibly joining with Stanton County to have joint emergency management services was discussed this week at the Cumming County Board of Supervisors in West Point. The resignation of Economic Development Executive Director David Branch, who is retiring, was also accepted. A Wayne State College student from Oakland who assaulted ambulance and hospital staff treating her for heavy alcohol consumption was convicted of three charges in Wayne County District Court. The 6th annual Barbecue to the Max Smoke-Off Barbecue Competition starts tomorrow in Morse Bluff. Proceeds go to scholarships and a wrestling exchange program. Those are the latest stories from the KTIC News Center.
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16: Sunshine today with our highs in the lower to upper 80s throughout Iowa, the mid 80s and lower 90s throughout Nebraska, the mid 80s and lower 90s throughout Kansas, and the lower to mid 80s throughout Missouri. Clear skies overnight tonight with our lows in the lower to mid 60s throughout Iowa, the lower 50s and mid 60s throughout Nebraska, the lower 60s and lower 70s throughout Kansas, and the lower 60s and lower 70s throughout Missouri. For today's forecast, sunny with a high nearing 84. Some scattered showers and thunderstorms possible overnight tonight, otherwise staying mostly clear with a low around 61. South winds between 10 and 20 and gusting as high as 30. Scattered showers and thunderstorms are possible on a Saturday, otherwise staying sunny with a high of 77. North winds between 10 and 25 and gusting as high as 30. Staying clear throughout Saturday night with a low around 50. North winds between 15 and 20 and gusting as high as 30. Sunny with a high of 72 on a Sunday, then partly cloudy skies in a Sunday night with a low around 50. Sunny with a high of 77 throughout Monday, and partly cloudy skies throughout Monday night with a low of 53. I'm weatherology meteorologist Kara Foster, and that's KTIC weather on Classic Country KTIC.
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18: A great settlement. Good morning, I'm Gordon Deal, along with Nicole Murray. On this Friday, June 12th, glad you could be with us. Here's what we have for you this hour.
19: President Trump says the U.S. is once again close to a peace agreement with Iran. Oil futures have tumbled.
18: More than 500,000 customers from Wisconsin to Virginia are without electricity this morning after tornadoes struck the Midwest.
19: Shares in rocket company SpaceX make their stock market debut today, a gauge of investor desire for giant public offerings.
18: And money tips for single seniors who are dating.
20: Maybe you want to go Dutch, split that date. Maybe you want to pay. And the point is that you should try to say so kind of up front. Say, please let me treat. The idea being that if the other person, if the guy treats and the woman, you know, there might be some kind of expectation of a second date or something, which you can then avoid.
18: Dan Divise at USA Today with financial ideas for older daters. President Trump says a peace agreement with Iran could be signed as soon as this weekend, although Tehran says it has not made a final decision. That would be the most significant diplomatic breakthrough yet to end the three-month-old war, which has sent global energy prices sharply higher after Iran all but closed the Strait of Hormuz to shipping. Brent crude futures this morning have dropped roughly $88 a barrel, lowest in 2 months. Asian stocks rallied on the news. Since mid-March, Trump has repeatedly claimed a deal with Iran was close. The two sides have traded strikes this week, testing a ceasefire. Trump has repeatedly said any peace deal must ensure Iran cannot develop a nuclear weapon, including yesterday.
21: They will not have a nuclear weapon. They've agreed to that. There will be no, which is the whole reason, which is a big part of the reason.
22: Is that going to be in your agreement, sir?
21: They will not only not have, they will not purchase, develop in any way, any shape, in any way, shape, or form, a nuclear weapon. They will not have a nuclear weapon.
18: Iran's demands include the lifting of sanctions and recognition of its control of the Strait of Hormuz. President Trump says he's nominating federal prosecutor Jay Clayton to be the next director of national intelligence, aiming to end a stalemate on Capitol Hill that's holding up the extension of a key spy tool. Clayton, currently U.S. attorney for the Southern District of New York, is also former chairman of the Securities and Exchange Commission. Within a few hours of the president's post online, the Senate Select Intelligence Committee scheduled a confirmation hearing for next Wednesday. Democrat Adam Schiff of California.
3: He doesn't have much experience within the intelligence community, probably no experience within the community. He has experience as a U.S. attorney, and he was an SEC chairman. Those are very different jobs than leading all of the intelligence agencies.
18: Trump's pick for acting director of national intelligence before, Bill Pulte, has attracted strong criticism from Democrats and some Republicans. The dispute has stalled work on an extension of a warrantless surveillance authority under Section 702 of the Foreign Intelligence Surveillance Act, which is set to lapse this weekend. The Supreme Court denied Alabama's request to execute a convicted killer using nitrogen gas. The decision yesterday came after two lower court rulings found it violates the constitutional ban on cruel and unusual punishment. We get more from this morning's Mike Gavin.
4: Although critics often note the deliberate secrecy around nitrogen hypoxia that keeps the public from understanding how it works, CBS News says the known parameters involve a gas mask for the condemned inmate, who is then forced to inhale pure nitrogen through it. The lack of oxygen eventually causes death from asphyxiation. Alabama argued that executing Jeffrey Lee by firing squad instead of nitrogen gas, as his legal team proposed, was not feasible because Alabama does not currently have a protocol in place for it. Gordon.
18: Thank you, Mike. Lee has been on death row since his conviction in a 1998 double murder and store robbery. The jury that voted 7-2 for Lee to receive a lifetime prison sentence rather than face the death penalty, but the trial judge overruled them. If you've missed anything from today's show, by the way, be sure to stream or download the podcast. It's available every day on Apple, Google, Spotify, or wherever you get your podcasts. 11 minutes after the hour on This Morning, America's First News.
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3: Sunshine today with our highs in the lower to upper 80s throughout Iowa, the mid 80s and lower 90s throughout Nebraska, the mid 80s and lower 90s throughout Kansas, and the lower to mid 80s throughout Missouri. Clear skies overnight tonight with our lows in the lower to mid 60s throughout Iowa, the lower 50s and mid 60s throughout Nebraska, the lower 60s and lower 70s throughout Kansas, and the lower 60s and lower 70s throughout Missouri. For today's forecast, sunny with a high nearing 84. Some scattered showers and thunderstorms possible overnight tonight, otherwise staying mostly clear with a low around 61. South winds between 10 and 20 and gusting as high as 30. Scattered showers and thunderstorms are possible into Saturday, otherwise staying sunny with a high of 77. North winds between 10 and 25 and gusting as high as 30. Staying clear throughout Saturday night with a low around 50. North winds between 15 and 20 and gusting as high as 30. Sunny with a high of 72 into Sunday, then partly cloudy skies into Sunday night with a low around 50. Sunny with a high of 77 throughout Monday, and partly cloudy skies throughout Monday night with a low of 53. I'm weatherology meteorologist Kara Foster, and that's KTIC weather on Classic Country KTIC.
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5: Glad you're with us. Welcome into Friday. President Trump says he may not renew the free trade agreement between the U.S., Canada, and Mexico 6 years after he implemented it in his first term to replace the North American Free Trade Agreement. What would that mean for importers and exporters? Here's trade attorney Michelle Schultz, founder and managing partner of Schultz Trade Law in Dallas. Michelle, what are we learning?
6: We're learning that the deal is not quite as set in stone as we may have thought. We've been using NAFTA as a free trade agreement since about 1993 when it was implemented. It was signed in 1992, and that turned into the USMCA in 2018 after some negotiations updated the agreement. So this kind of comes as a surprise. I thought he might turn it into a bilateral agreement, maybe separate agreements with Canada and Mexico, but now he's saying maybe we scrap the whole thing.
5: Why the change of heart, do we know?
6: Not sure. His press conference indicated that, you know, the agreement, the USMCA itself, was just a mess and there were typos in it, and perhaps it just was just not a good deal overall, and maybe we shouldn't have it anymore.
5: Boy, all right. So based on that, what are you hearing now from your clients, or what might you be advising them?
6: I'm advising them to sit tight, but watch and be ready for change, as is the case with tariffs and other free trade agreements and other relationships with our friends and allies. We're seeing so much change that it changes from day to day, and our clients are having to pivot on a dime.
5: All right. If the president does not renew this trade deal with Mexico and Canada, who suffers perhaps the most, if that's a thing?
6: In my view, U.S. importers. U.S. importers use the USMCA daily. We have routine importers that use USMCA to claim duty-free treatment on imports from Canada and Mexico, and we have parts and components that are going across the border both ways, U.S., Canada, Mexico, in and out, that can come in and out duty-free with no problem. If this agreement didn't exist, it would be a huge logistical nightmare for companies in the United States, not to mention Canada and Mexico.
5: We're speaking with Michelle Schultz, international trade attorney, and the founder and managing partner of Schultz Trade Law in Dallas. We're talking about President Trump threatening to kill the trade deal with Mexico and Canada. But primarily, what do we get from those countries, Michelle?
6: We get car parts, parts and components for anything that we manufacture in the U.S., machinery. We get food, lumber, dairy from Canada. We get textiles. We ship parts to be made in Mexico. One thing that a lot of our clients do is they export parts and components, maybe even chemicals, to be manufactured and modified in Mexico at a maquiladora, which is a facility where we can have really, really affordable labor, and then turn the goods around and return them to the U.S. This would eliminate that entire business model. We would not be able to take advantage of the labor in Mexico. We would have to manufacture everything here, and it would become much more expensive.
5: Do you get the sense this is some sort of negotiating ploy, since you watch this stuff a lot?
6: I do. I think it's a threat, and it could very well just be a threat, and it could end at that. With Canada, I mean, we need them in many ways. We need their minerals, their natural resources, their lumber. I cannot imagine we would cut off dealings with Canada and all of the duty-free treatment that we're getting.
5: Thanks, Michelle. Michelle Schultz, founder and managing partner of Schultz Trade Law in Dallas. 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
4: And now, the three big things you need to know. Number one.
7: Hopes have grown for peace between Iran and the United States after President Trump said a deal could be signed as soon as this weekend.
8: We just made a great settlement of the war with Iran. And we're going to be subject to finalization of documents. We should get done over the next few days.
7: Iran said it has not made a final decision on the deal.
4: Number two.
7: The president says he will nominate Jay Clayton, a top federal prosecutor and former chairman of the SEC, to be the next director of national intelligence. Meanwhile, House Democrats this morning blocked passage of a short-term reauthorization of Section 702 of the Foreign Intelligence Surveillance Act, which gives the government powers to spy on foreign nationals living abroad without warrants for counterterrorism efforts. House Speaker Mike Johnson.
9: We did everything within our power to try to ensure that this statute does not expire, and the Democrats are using it as a political hostage.
7: The program is set to expire tomorrow for the first time since 2008.
4: Number three.
7: Severe storms that swept through the Midwest knocked out power for hundreds of thousands of customers, canceled flights, and resulted in at least one death in Iowa. CBS News reports that 11 cities across Illinois and Wisconsin reported tornadoes as of yesterday evening. A fire has destroyed a medical equipment warehouse in Northern California and prompted evacuations at other nearby facilities. Tracy Fire Chief Randall Bradley.
10: But things work against us. Again, water supply issues, low humidity, high winds, and high temperatures. And so it was a little bit of the perfect storm for this fire evolving quickly.
7: Medline, a major surgical products provider who operates the facility, said all its employees are accounted for. A law enforcement crackdown is underway across Florida to permanently end social media-driven teen takeovers at beaches and public parks. Pinellas County Sheriff Bob Galtieri.
11: It's over. Okay, we're not doing this. They're not doing it. The parents need to be responsible for their kids.
7: And finally, the FIFA World Cup is officially underway. Mexico defeated South Africa in the opening match.
12: Sagani was looking for it. It's
7: The call was made on Fox Sports as the second goal was scored in the 67th minute. Final score, Mexico 2, South Africa 0. South Korea also defeated the Czech Republic by a score of 2-1.
5: All right, hold all texts and calls because the U.S. plays tonight at 9.
7: You think they got a shot?
5: Oh, yeah.
7: All right. Go team go.
5: Definitely got a shot.
7: Go should team
5: win.
7: Go.
5: Should win this game. There's going to be chaos. 23 minutes after the hour.
12: That'll be $84.52.
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0: tonight, otherwise staying sunny with a high of 77, north winds between 10 and 25 and gusting as high as 30. Staying clear throughout Saturday night with a low around 50, north winds between 15 and 20 and gusting as high as 30. Sunny with a high of 72 on Sunday, then partly cloudy skies in a Sunday night with a low around 50. Sunny with a high of 77 throughout Monday and partly cloudy skies throughout Monday night with a low of 53. I'm weatherology meteorologist Kara Foster, and that's KTIC weather on Classic Country KTIC.
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0: and they have to be fear for their life. It's horrific. It's horrific. I have no other words.
1: Police say the suspects remain at large and no arrests had been made as of yesterday afternoon. Authorities in the Bahamas say they have arrested five cruise ship passengers from the United States who were accused of assaulting police officers in Nassau, Bahamas. The three men and two women are being charged with fighting in a public space, resisting arrest, and more. KFC, Popeyes, and Raising Cane's, all known for their fried chicken selections. However, a new YouGov poll has named Chick-fil-A as America's favorite fast food chain for fried chicken.
2: Wow. Do you have experience with these?
1: Oh, yeah. Chick-fil-A's fried chicken sandwich. It is like a chef's kiss.
2: I've heard.
1: Yeah.
2: I just don't have one near enough to me, I guess. As much as I love all that food, these guys are just not near enough to me, like geographically.
1: Oh, I see. We'll have to get you some fried chicken soon.
2: You do that. 6 minutes now in front of the hour.
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Thanks for joining us. A small handful of 7-Eleven stores in Western Japan are offering relief from a heat wave. The three locations have posted a sign that reads, "If you think you may have a heat stroke, please don't push yourself. Come inside and cool off." It continued with, "There is no need to purchase anything out of courtesy. Please focus solely on recovering your strength." An English language daily says the notice began bearing that message last summer outside convenience stores in the Niigata prefecture, earning praise on social media. With another spell of extreme heat forecast this year, the widely lauded notice has once again appeared outside the stores. The person behind it is 63-year-old Tatsuya Takahashi.

0: 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KTIC weather update.
1: Sunshine today with our highs in the lower to upper 80s throughout Iowa, the mid 80s and lower 90s throughout Nebraska, the mid 80s and lower 90s throughout Kansas, and the lower to mid 80s throughout Missouri. Clear skies overnight tonight with our lows in the lower to mid 60s throughout Iowa, the lower 50s and mid 60s throughout Nebraska, the lower 60s and lower 70s throughout Kansas, and the lower 60s and lower 70s throughout Missouri. For today's forecast, sunny with a high nearing 84. Some scattered showers and thunderstorms possible overnight tonight, otherwise staying mostly clear with a low around 61. South winds between 10 and 20 and gusting as high as 30. Scattered showers and thunderstorms are possible into Saturday, otherwise staying sunny with a high of 77. North winds between 10 and 25 and gusting as high as 30. Staying clear throughout Saturday night with a low around 50. North winds between 15 and 20 and gusting as high as 30. Sunny with a high of 72 into Sunday, then partly cloudy skies into Sunday night with a low around 50. Sunny with a high of 77 throughout Monday, and partly cloudy skies throughout Monday night with a low of 53. I'm weatherology meteorologist Kara Foster, and that's KTIC weather on Classic Country KTIC.
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2: A deal with Iran could be signed this weekend. I'm Dave Anthony, Fox News. That's what President Trump says.
3: We ended the war with Iran today, and they have agreed never to have a nuclear weapon.
2: That was during his call into a rally in Georgia for Republican candidate for Governor Burt Jones, hours after the president announced he'd called off a third straight night of attacks in Iran. Fox Business's Max Gordon reports from Dubai.
4: According to Iranian state media, the 14-page draft includes U.S. commitments to lift sanctions on Iran, withdraw troops, and release frozen Iranian funds. But final negotiations still need to tackle nuclear and economic issues. Iran's foreign ministry says much of the agreement has been outlined, but nothing is currently finalized.
2: There was another skirmish in the Strait of Hormuz. A U.S. official tells Fox Iran tried to attack commercial ships, but American forces shot down two drones. Despite that, oil prices are down more than 3% on the potential for a deal. There's another 86-47 formation. Weeks after former FBI Director James Comey was indicted, accused of threatening President Trump in a social media post showing that in seashells on a beach, the new one was found burned into a lawn near the Washington Monument.
5: The Department of Interior is calling this an act of deranged vandalism, with authorities not only trying to figure out who did this, but also what caused the discoloration in the grass.
2: Fox's Alexandria Hoff at the White House. The president's name has to be taken off the Kennedy Center in Washington by today unless an appeal stops that.
6: It's a last-minute legal push to make sure the facility stays as the Trump Kennedy Center. A source tells Associated Press the center's board voted to seek a stay of court ruling that said President Trump's name was illegally added to the center. The judge in the case had ruled only Congress could change the name of the facility and ordered all references to Trump be removed.
2: That's Fox's Jill Nato. The World Cup's underway. Team USA plays Paraguay tonight at Los Angeles Stadium. 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

0: Green in the KTIC News Center, which is sponsored by TNT Coins in Fremont. The College World Series in Omaha gets underway today. 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Should emergency management services be shared between Stanton and Cumming counties? That question discussed earlier this week at the Cumming County Board of Supervisors meeting in West Point. The 11th annual Bob Dakota Fire Prevention Family Fun Day is tomorrow from 11 a.m. to 2 p.m. It's at the Fremont State Lakes Activity Center, Lake Number 16 in Fremont. Those are the latest stories from the KTIC News Center. I'm Connie Green.
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0: Sunny skies today, highs near 85, winds from the west at 7 to 16 miles per hour, gusting to 23 miles per hour. We have a 30% chance of showers and thunderstorms after 4 a.m. tonight, mostly clear otherwise, with a low around 61. Breezy with a south wind at 11 to 20 miles per hour, gusting to 29 miles per hour. A 30% chance of showers and thunderstorms tomorrow, mainly before 9 a.m. Otherwise, sunny, highs near 78, breezy with a north wind at 5 to 10 miles per hour, increasing to 16 to 21 miles per hour in the afternoon. Winds could gust as high as 30 miles per hour. New precipitation amounts between a tenth and a quarter of an inch. Mostly clear Saturday night, lows around 50, breezy with a north wind at 16 to 21 miles per hour, decreasing to 9 to 14 miles per hour after midnight. Winds could gust as high as 30 miles per hour. Sunny for Sunday, highs near 74, winds north-northwest at 10 to 15 miles per hour, gusting to 23. Partly cloudy Sunday night, lows around 50, west-northwest winds at 6 to 11 miles per hour, becoming light westerly in the evening. Winds could gust as high as 18 miles per hour. Sunny Monday, highs near 80, west-northwest winds at 5 to 13 miles per hour, gusting as high as 21 miles per hour. Partly cloudy Monday night, lows around 53, west-northwest winds at 5 to 10 miles per hour, becoming light westerly and gusting to 17 miles per hour. Sunny Tuesday, highs near 81, west winds 8 to 14 miles per hour, gusting to 23 miles per hour. Partly cloudy Tuesday night, lows around 58, west-southwest winds at 5 to 10 miles per hour, becoming south-southeasterly in the evening. Winds could gust as high as 17 miles per hour. We do have a chance of showers and thunderstorms for Wednesday. Mostly sunny otherwise, highs near 87. Breezy with a northwest wind at 11 to 21 miles per hour, gusting to 30 miles per hour. A slight chance of showers and thunderstorms Wednesday night, otherwise clear, lows around 59. Breezy with a west-northwest wind at 8 to 18 miles per hour, gusting to 30 miles per hour. Sunny for Thursday, highs near 84, northwest winds at 10 to 15 miles per hour, gusting to 24 miles per hour. Right now we have, 56 in Norfolk, it's 58 in Columbus, 60 in Fremont, it is also 60 in Takema, Omaha reports 61, and it is 60 degrees in Lincoln. Right now in West Point we have partly cloudy skies and 59 degrees.
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8: Nebraska is recognizing one teacher who spent more than two decades shaping the next generation of ag leaders. I'm Alex Makovica, joining you with this morning's check of agriculture news. Good morning. Freeman High School's Tony Jensen has been named Nebraska's Ag Educator of the Year and grand prize winner of the Golden Owl Award. Jensen was honored this week at the Nebraska Career Education Conference in Kearney. During his 20-plus years leading the Freeman FFA chapter, students have earned success at the local, state, and national levels. The recognition comes as schools across the country work to fill a growing need for ag educators. It's ignited another 5,000 acres and counting. Firefighters continue to battle the South Fork Fire in northwest Nebraska. It's now grown to more than 28,000 acres in Dawes and Sioux counties. The wildfire started Tuesday. It's now estimated to be 7% contained, according to watch duty. Air and ground resources remain on the fire as crews work to strengthen containment. And on that same note, Nebraska cattle producers who met in Dawson County this week say wildfire recovery remains a top priority after historic losses. Nebraska Cattlemen President Craig Uden says the association's fire relief has stretched far beyond Nebraska, with support coming from nearly every state and several counties.
9: Currently, we're pushing $2.1 million, and there's more money coming in.
8: He says the organization keeps none of the proceeds, and producers do not need to be members to apply for assistance.
9: We know people are hurting. I mean, we've seen fire, wind, hail, and maybe it'll rain one of these days, but it's been a long year.
8: Uden says the fund is still accepting applications as producers continue to assess livestock, fence, feed, and pasture losses. For the Rural Radio Network, I'm Alex Makovica.
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8: 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It'll feature hands-on activities, a farmer's market, food trucks, live music, the dairy store, and family-friendly fun from 10 to 1 that'll take place on Saturday.

0: Senator Pete Ricketts says federal officials need to move quickly to contain New World screwworm. He sent a letter to Ag Secretary Brooke Rollins yesterday supporting USDA's response and urging continued coordination with producers and officials in Mexico and Panama.
1: This is something that presents a big threat to our beef industry. And we do have 6 confirmed cases now in the United States. So we need to take this seriously.
0: USDA says the release of sterile flies is central to eradication, with work underway to produce them at Moore Air Base in Texas.
1: When that facility is finished, it will create about 300 million sterile new world screwworm flies a week. And that's how we eradicated this parasite back in the 1960s, is these sterile flies.
0: Ricketts says the USDA has funding in place for key animal health programs and says the focus is now executing that playbook. On the other side of the New World screwworm, market analyst Brad Coima of KKV Trading.
2: This is 2026. There's multiple products that treat this stuff. The notion that you're going to have some major die-off of cattle because of something like this. I mean, the way this thing's been treated and publicized, that you would think Ebola is at the doorstep or something here. This is a pest, all right? This is a worm. There's going to be more cattle that die from bloat this year than die from this thing.
0: Those comments in this week's episode of Cattle Call. He points to supply fundamentals as a big market mover right now, the New World screwworm. 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
8: 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This is Michael Kenobi. 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
9: It is 7:17 here on KTIC. I'm Connie Green. I'll be with you until 9 o'clock. Coming up, we have Chad Moyer with Ag News.
10: All right. Thanks very much there, Connie. Good morning. It is time for a recap on the markets. First of all, we'll head to the mercantile, recap the livestock side of the markets. In the morning market recap here on a Friday. Yesterday, it was actually a mostly positive day for both cattle and hog futures. Here's how we ended yesterday. August live cattle was 117 higher, 242.67. October up $1.70 at 235.40. And December up 187 at 234.70. Feeder cattle contracts, August 527 higher, 359.65, and September up 515 to 356.52, October up 507 at 352.80. Over to the lean hog contracts, July did end 22 cents down, 96.62, but the rest of the pit was higher. August was up 47 at 95.90, and October up 25 at 81.07. Well, it was kind of a quiet

A day for the cattle complex. Contracts were able to rally through the end of the day, but box beef prices were a little bit lower. And given the market is kind of sitting in the second week of June here, at any point in time, the market might start to soften as retailers

0: Yesterday, World Ag Supply and Demand estimate on the livestock side showed that beef production for 26 was decreased by 109 million pounds. Both fed and non-fed slaughter speeds have declined. It is worth noting the decline in slaughter is partly offset by heavier carcass weights. The quarterly steer price projections didn't show a whole lot of change. Second quarter steers expected average $2.55, up $2 on the prior month. Steers in the third quarter at $2.52, and then the third quarter $2.55, both of those unchanged. Beef imports were left steady as well. Over on the hog side of things, pork production was in the WASDE was increased by 10 million pounds, heavier carcass weights, more than offsetting a slight decline in production. Quarterly hog prices did see a decrease, looking at third quarter at $69, down $2. Fourth quarter, $74, down $3. Pork imports were brought up 10 million pounds. Now let's go to the cash trade here, cash cattle country. Nothing to report yesterday, no business. Some bids were seen in the north at 260, in the south 253. They were passed yesterday. Beef cutouts were lower. Choice down 8 cents at 393.21. Selects down 246, 373.25. And canner cutter, end of the day, that was 45 down, 359.63. Hog trade, Iowa, Minnesota, the average 97.88, up 18. Western Corn Belt up 23, 97.83. Pork cutouts, loins down 357, bellies up $1.89. Hams were down 187, ribs down kind of a sharp decline, down $10. Overall carcass value, 149 lower, 94.47. At the terminals, barrels and gilts steady at 60, sows were steady, 50 to 56. Looking ahead to today, as far as the hogs are concerned here, hog futures did finally post a gain here. Doesn't mean a bottom has been found, but hopefully we can start to build here. Neither cash nor cutouts providing a whole lot of fundamental support. As far as cattle country goes here, feedlots may hold out to obtain higher prices. Maybe they're in a position to carry cattle over into next week. We'll kind of have to see how this plays out here. No new cases, a new world screwworm, so nothing to trade there. So cash cattle called steady, cattle futures called mixed, cash hogs called lower, hog futures are called mixed. Let's take a break, come back, check the grains. We'll do that right after this.
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0: All right, let's turn our attention to the grains. Let's go to the overnight session in the ECBOT here this morning. And we are seeing a little bit weaker in a little bit of weaker trend, a little bit of weaker movement in the grains here this morning. Not by much, just a few pennies. July corn is down 1.5 at 410.25. September down 2 at 418. December corn is off 2.25, 437.25. July soybeans are holding steady at 1115. August is down 0.25 at 1120.25. And November down a penny at 1133. July bean oil is down 76, 73.69. July soybean meal is up 180 a ton at 303.50. July Kansas City wheat 1.25 down, 633.5. September down 1.25 at 640. December down 2.25 at 654 this morning. Corn futures are down just a little bit here this morning. National average basis held steady. Technically, the July corn contract support is around 411. In the WASD, USDA estimate, 1.96 billion bushels of U.S. ending corn stocks for 26-27 is up marginally from the May forecast. That's based on a 16 billion bushel corn crop. Ending corn stocks for 25-26 were increased just a little bit due to higher export demand, lower ethanol usage, higher imports. USDA said globally, 281.2 million metric tons corn ending stocks for 26-27. That's down about 7% from the current marketing year. USDA did increase its estimate of global ending corn stocks for the current year as well. As expected, the outlook for Brazil and Argentina corn crops were revised higher in yesterday's WASDE. Soybean futures are down a little bit this morning.

0: National average basis was a penny stronger at the end of the day yesterday. Biodiesel makers are expected to use 17.8 billion pounds of soybean oil in the 26-27 marketing year, unchanged from the May outlook. U.S. soybean ending stocks for 26-27 were left unchanged. That's based on 4.435 billion bushel crop this year. Ending stocks for the current marketing year were left unchanged. Globally, USDA said 124.8 million metric tons soybean ending stocks for 26-27. That's down less than 1%. USDA's global changes in the WASDE, again, mostly unchanged on the wheat side of things. Wheat futures are likewise down just a little bit here this morning. USDA said 744 million bushels of U.S. ending wheat stocks for 26-27. That'd be down about 18 million from the May forecast. It would be that's based on a crop of 1.54 billion bushels, which is the lowest since 1970. U.S. ending wheat stocks for the current marketing year were left unchanged. Also overnight, soybean futures in China looks like they were trading up just slightly overnight. Malaysian palm oil was down 1.5%. Asian markets are higher. Japan's Nikkei is up almost 3%, 2.8% overnight. European markets are higher. Overnight crude oil, July is down $3.50 a barrel at $84.21. August gold is up $131.70, up to $42.4570 an ounce. The dollar index is down just shy of 0.2 of a point. Again, at last check in the grains, corn down a 1-3, soybeans steady to 2 lower, wheat in Kansas City is 1-4 lower. There's a recap of the markets on the morning news, KTIC. I'm Chad Moyer. Happy Friday, Connie. Send things back to you.
1: Oh, it is a happy Friday. 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
3: I'm Charles Payne, and this is the Fox Business Report.
4: SpaceX is expected to go public today. Elon Musk's rocket, satellite, and artificial intelligence business, XAI. It plans to trade on the NASDAQ and is anticipated to be the largest stock launch ever. Though Jamie Cox of Harris Financial says sometime later, SpaceX likely will pull back.
5: Don't expect that after the pop that you're going to see this thing just go up and up and up. It's probably going to have a drawdown at some point in the first couple of months.
4: Also today, the University of Michigan releases its consumer sentiment report for this month. Lou Bassany says the stock market is trading beyond the Iran conflict.
6: It's looking past this war in Iran, and it's looking at the earnings fundamentals.
4: If the conflict drags on, he says, things could change. That's your Fox Business Report. I'm Jenny Coselda. Invested in you.
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9: I'm Joel Janicek. The Northeast Nebraska All-Star Football Classic is set for tonight at Veterans Memorial Field in Norfolk, and the KTIC listening area is well represented. Kickoff tonight is set for 7 o'clock, and the game will be broadcast on 107.9 The Bull. The Northeast Nebraska All-Star Volleyball match will take place at 3 o'clock this afternoon at Norfolk Catholic High School and also feature several area athletes. The College World Series gets underway today at Charles Schwab Field in Omaha. West Virginia plays Troy at 1 o'clock, and North Carolina and Ole Miss square off at 6 o'clock tonight. Drew Grego of Nebraska has been named a first-team All-American by Perfect Game. Grego also earned second-team freshman All-American honors from the National Collegiate Baseball Writers Association earlier this week. In the NHL playoffs last night, Carolina beat Las Vegas 4-2. The Hurricanes now lead the Stanley Cup Finals 3-2. Game 6 is Saturday in Vegas. For KTIC Sports, I'm Joel Janacek.
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1: It is 7:31 on KTIC and time for the Star Spangled Banner. It is performed by the U.S. Marine Corps Band.

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1: I'm Connie Green in the KTIC News Center, which is sponsored by TNT Coins in Fremont. Honest appraisals and fair prices for coins, silver, and collectibles. Possibly combining emergency management services with Stanton County was discussed at the Cumming County Board of Supervisors meeting this week in West Point, according to Supervisor Mark Schwiers.
2: Well, initially, we were sent a letter from Stanton County inviting us to start visiting with them about what we could do together with their emergency management. And with the change we have going on in the sheriff's office right now, Brad Boyum is currently the emergency manager for the county. And at the end of the year, Tim Schultz will take over here in another couple of months. But he did not want to pursue having two hats to wear at one time. So we're starting the discussion to see what Cumming County and Stanton County could potentially do together on emergency management.
1: Schwiers says the Board of Supervisors also moved Wednesday, July 29th's meeting to Monday, July 27th for end-of-the-month reasons. A Wayne State College student from Oakland who assaulted ambulance and hospital staff treating her for heavy alcohol consumption was convicted of three charges on Wednesday in Wayne County District Court. 21-year-old Molly McCormick of Oakland pled guilty to two counts of third-degree assault on a healthcare professional and one count of assault on a public safety officer with bodily fluid. McCormick faces up to 7 years in prison at sentencing, which is scheduled for Wednesday, August 5th. The Norfolk Lions Club is hosting their annual Youth Fishing Derby tomorrow from 8:30 to 11. People should head to Skyview Lake and enter at 25th Street entrance. Rules include only one pole allowed per person, no fishing boats, one fish per stringer or bucket, and a three-fish limit. Youths who catch a fish will win a prize. The derby is open to kids age 3 to 13. For details, go to NorfolkLionsClub.com or call 402-640-2792. We'll have more news after this.
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1: The 6th annual Barbecue to the Max Smoke-Off Barbecue Competition is going on in Morse Bluff on Saturday. 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
6: The People's Choice starts, like you said, at 1 o'clock. 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It's been a real popular event. Worth the competitors do a real good job with their appetizers. And so that's usually enough to fill you up. If you're still hungry, we serve meals starting, I believe, at 5. 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I think $10 for a pork sandwich, beans, chips, and a water. And I think $12 for the rib meal, beans, chips, and a water. Also, we'll be serving some ribs and pork sandwiches all day, I think, starting probably at noon.
1: Proceeds go to the Max Hughes Scholarship and Maine-Nebraska Wrestling Dual Exchange Program. Those are the latest stories from the KTIC News Center.
7: News. I'm CJ Papa. President Trump calls off another round of powerful strikes in Iran in his bid for peace, but some in Iran are not playing along.
8: The Gulf still remains on edge, waiting to see what happens. U.S. forces reporting shooted down
7: two one-way Iranian attack drones that were allegedly trying to strike commercial vessels in the Strait of Hormuz.
8: That's Fox's Max Gordon in Dubai. Iran state media says no agreement is made regarding the nuclear file in the current memorandum, and nuclear talks will take place within a 60-day period after signing. World Cup fever gripping the U.S.
9: We're a pretty good team. Yeah, I like how they play together. Hopefully we get super, super far.
10: I think we're going to be okay in the group stages. We got a little bit of a tough play with Paraguay.
8: Stars and Stripes on display tonight, 9 p.m. Eastern in Los Angeles. The game against Paraguay, you can watch it on Fox. 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
1: Good morning. Sunny skies today. A beautiful forecast for today. Highs approaching 85. West winds at 7 to 16 miles per hour. Gusting as high as 23 miles per hour. We have a 30% chance of showers and thunderstorms after 4 a.m. tonight. Then mostly clear, lows around 61, breezy with the south wind at 11 to 20 miles per hour, gusting to 29 miles per hour. A 30% chance of showers and thunderstorms Saturday, mainly before 9 a.m. Otherwise, sunny, highs near 78, breezy with the north wind at 5 to 10 miles per hour, increasing to 16 to 21 miles per hour in the afternoon. Winds could gust as high as 30 miles per hour. New precipitation amounts between a tenth and a quarter of an inch are possible. Clear skies Saturday night, lows around 50, breezy with the north wind at 16 to 21 miles per hour, decreasing to 9 to 14 miles per hour after midnight. Winds could gust as high as 30 miles per hour. Sunny Sunday, highs near 74, north-northwest winds at 10 to 15 miles per hour, gusting to 23 miles per hour. Partly cloudy Sunday night, lows around 50, west-northwest winds at 6 to 11 miles per hour, becoming light westerly in the evening. We could see gusts as high as 18 miles per hour. Sunny Monday, highs near 79, west-northwest winds at 5 to 13 miles per hour, gusting as high as 21. Partly cloudy Monday night, lows around 53, west-northwest winds at 5 to 10 miles per hour, becoming light and westerly. Winds could gust to 17 miles per hour. Sunny Tuesday, highs near 81, winds from the west at 8 to 14 miles per hour, gusting to 23 miles per hour. Partly cloudy Tuesday night, lows around 58, west-southwest winds 5 to 10 miles per hour, becoming south-southeasterly in the evening and gusting to 17 miles per hour. A chance of showers and thunderstorms Wednesday, otherwise sunny, highs near 87, breezy with a northwest wind at 11 to 21 miles per hour, gusting to 30 miles per hour. A slight chance of showers and thunderstorms Wednesday night, then mostly clear, lows around 59. Breezy with a west-northwest wind at 8 to 18 miles per hour, gusting to 30 miles per hour. Mostly sunny skies expected Thursday, highs near 84, northwest winds at 10 to 15 miles per hour, gusting to 24 miles per hour. Right now, we see 63 degrees in Fremont, 64 in Wahoo, 58 degrees in Columbus, it's 61 in Omaha, 56 in Norfolk, and here at the KTIC studios, we have very few clouds and 61 degrees.
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3: All right, thanks very much there, Connie. Good morning to you as well. Once again, it is time to take a look at ag information now here on a Friday, KTIC. Yesterday, Senator Pete Ricketts of Nebraska sent a letter to USDA Agriculture Secretary Brooke Rollins supporting USDA's efforts to combat New World screwworm. The letter commends USDA's eradication efforts following a detected case in Mexico last year. Post-detection, USDA suspended cattle imports, invested in production of a domestic sterile fly facility in Texas following the first confirmed case last week here in the U.S. Ricketts encouraging continued collaboration among USDA, producers, and the governments in Panama and Mexico to eradicate the pest again. He says Congress previously funded parasite eradication efforts and sterile fly production in the Working Families Tax Cuts Plan. Eradicating the parasite, he says, once again, critical to the safeguarding the U.S. cattle supply. Now, what does New World screwworm really mean for Nebraska producers? Well, Nebraska Extension has put out a publication that kind of examines that, specifically implications for Nebraska livestock producers. Screwworm populations of larvae do not survive sustained soil temperatures below 46 degrees Fahrenheit. That means the likelihood of an established population in Nebraska is very unlikely. But given the time requirement to ramp up sterile fly production, they say Nebraska does remain susceptible to screwworm in the warmer months. The most significant risk for the state of Nebraska, currently the introduction of larvae via animal transport into the state. The publication says, although only a small number of U.S. cases have been confirmed, livestock producers should remain very vigilant as new detections are likely to occur, especially in southern states. Producers need to routinely inspect livestock and monitor for the signs of New World screwworm. Veterinarians should be consulted immediately whenever screwworm infestation is suspected. Rapid reporting and response is essential to contain that pest. In other ag information, as the need grows for more ag educators across the nation, the ag teachers who go above and beyond in educating America's youth and the future leaders are more important now than ever. In Nebraska, six exceptional ag teachers were recently named as finalists for the Golden Owl Award for their positive impact in the classroom and the community. Of the finalists, Tony Jensen, an ag teacher and FFA advisor in Freeman High School, was named as Nebraska's Grand Prize winner and the Ag Educator of the Year. Nebraska FFA Foundation, along with Nationwide, recognizing Mr. Jensen in the Golden Owl Award during the Nebraska Career Education Conference, which was held in Kearney earlier this week. Jensen will receive the Golden Owl Trophy and a $3,000 cash prize. Well, registration is open for Husker Harvest Days 2026, the Western Corn Belt's premier ag showcase. The event returns September 15th, 16th, and 17th, Grand Island. They do have some new features for 2026, among them live equipment demonstrations. There'll be demonstrations in corn stalk baling, tub grinders, and feed mixers. Now, this is in addition to the new events from last year, which included the HHD drone zone, and that's also in addition to the field demonstrations that have been standard at Husker Harvest Days over the last number of years. Registration is open for Husker Harvest Days at their website, huskerharvestdays.com. Yesterday, Congressman

0: Adrian Smith of Nebraska led a bipartisan letter along with his Ag Trade Caucus co-chairs in urging the Trump administration to address Mexico's burdensome non-tariff barriers that are affecting U.S. grain exports in the ongoing review of USMCA. In the letter to the trade representative and USDA, lawmakers raised concerns about Mexico's National Service for Agri-Food Health, Safety, and Quality, subjecting U.S. grain shipments to duplicative inspections, despite those shipments already meeting established phytosanitary requirements and inspected by USDA on our side of the border. And a coalition of 123 agriculture, conservation, and rural organizations, including the American Soybean Association, numerous state soybean associations as well, they are all urging Senate appropriators to support staffing at local USDA, NRCS, and FSA offices. In the letter this week, the groups emphasized the importance of local USDA offices in delivering conservation programs, disaster assistance, farm loans, technical support. The coalition notes that timely access to USDA staff is critical as farmers continue to face tight margins, higher input costs, market volatility, and weather-related challenges as well. That's Ag Information here at KTIC. Chad Moyer reporting.
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2: The Carolina Hurricanes are one win away from their first Stanley Cup since 2006 after defeating the Golden Knights 4-2 in Game 5. Canes captain Jordan Staal scored his sixth goal of the Stanley Cup final. Game 6 will be on Sunday. At the FIFA World Cup out of Group A, South Korea took the lead in the 80th minute and held on to defeat Czechia 2-1, while Mexico shut out South Africa 2-0. USA will be taking on Paraguay on Friday at 9 Eastern, and you can catch all the action on Fox TV. In baseball, Dodgers took down the Pirates 8-6. Shohei Ohtani hit his 13th home run of the season, but left the game in the 7th inning due to left knee inflammation. Manager Dave Roberts said that his level of concern with Ohtani is not high and that he could return to the lineup on Friday against the White Sox. And in the NFL, Panthers and wide receiver Jalen Coker agreed to terms on a 3-year extension worth $35 million.
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3: 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I'm Connie Green. Very happy to be with you. It is Friday. Everybody loves a Friday. Coming up tomorrow is the Salvation Army Mobile Food Pantry. It is from 8 a.m. to 10 a.m. until the food is gone at Nielsen Community Center in West Point. Again, that's tomorrow between 8 and 10. Sports coming up in just a moment.
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5: I'm Joel Janacek. Couple of scores from last night in the Dodge County Baseball League. It was Dodge over Wahoo 19-14, and Lee Schuyler got past Scribner 1-0. The Northeast Nebraska All-Star Football Classic is set for tonight at Veterans Memorial Field in Norfolk. Area players for the red team include Reese Heineman of Pender, while Connor Borick, Nathan Tomchuk, and Dane Meyer of Howells Dodge, Cash Honish from North Bend Central, Braylon Wagner and Lucas Engel of Bancroft Rosalie, Tucker Matthews of Clarkson Lee, Peyton Penrose, Hunter Swanson, Nate Vandergrind, and Miles Nielsen of West Point Beamer, Reagan Raby, Corbin Anthony, and Logan Nelson of Wisner-Pilger, Maverick Smith of GACC, Tregan Fitzke of Loganview Scribner Cider, and Caden Kanak of Lions Decatur Northeast will all participate for the white team. West Point Beamer head coach Dalton Tremaine and Lions Decatur Northeast head coach Ryan Miller are coaches for the white team. Kickoff is set for 7 o'clock tonight, and the game will be broadcast on 107.9 The Bull. The Northeast Nebraska All-Star Volleyball match will take place at 3 o'clock this afternoon at Norfolk Catholic High School. Members of the Dark Team include Charlie Jacobs of Wisner-Pilger and Julie Ritter from Garden Angel Central Catholic. Wisner-Pilger head coach Kay Raby is a coach for the Dark Team as well. Members of the Light Team include Maya Thompson from Oakland Craig and Ava Kosick of Clarkson Lee. The College World Series gets underway today at Charles Schwab Field in Omaha. West Virginia plays Troy at 1 o'clock, and North Carolina and Ole Miss square off at 6 o'clock tonight. Nebraska softball's Jordy Fromm was named the winner of the Honda Award for Softball, the Collegiate Women's Sports Awards announced yesterday. Fromm was a Honda Award for Softball finalist last year and now joins Denise Day as Nebraska's two winners in program history. Fromm will now become a finalist for the prestigious Collegiate Woman Athlete of the Year and the Class of 2026 Honda Cup to be presented Monday, July 27th. While there are no local schools competing in the College World Series this year, Nebraska is represented by a pair of SEC pitchers. Kearney's Cal Higgins is with the Texas Longhorns. The graduate student transferred to the 40 Acres last summer, having spent time at Iowa Western Community College and Western Kentucky University. He's appeared in 11 games for the Longhorns and has a 1-1 record, pitching 11 1/3 innings, striking out 16 in a relief position. Grand Island Tyler Fay is also a pitcher, but for SEC foe Alabama. As the Friday night starter for the Crimson Tide, he sports an 11-4 record in 17 appearances. Fay has a 4.37 ERA and pitched 7 scoreless innings in Alabama's Game 1 Super Regional win over St. John's. Both teams are in Bracket 2 and take on SEC opponents in their opening game Saturday at Omaha's Charles Schwab Field. Alabama will play Oklahoma at 2 o'clock Saturday, while Texas takes on Georgia at 7 p.m. Saturday. Both games will be televised on ESPN. For KTIC Sports, I'm Joel Janacek.
3: Thank you, Joel. 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And this is time for the Pledge of Allegiance. 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
2: It's not a done deal. I'm Dave Anthony, Fox News. That's the word today from Iran, though its foreign ministry does say terms are mostly finalized in an agreement with the U.S. President Trump says there is a deal to end the war.
3: And most importantly, we have a deal that Iran will never have a nuclear weapon.
2: But the conflict isn't quite over. Fox Business's Max Gordon reports from Dubai.
4: U.S. forces reported shooting down two Iranian attack drones that were attempting to strike commercial vessels in the Strait of Hormuz. This after President Trump canceled strikes on Iran last night. President Trump also says that a memorandum of understanding between the United States and Iran could be signed in the next couple of days.
3: Oil will start coming down to, I think, even lower than it was before.
2: Oil prices are down almost 3% this morning. WTI about $85 a barrel. That's still $20 higher than before the conflict started. On Wall Street, stock futures are rising on hopes of a deal. The day after a market surge, the Dow gained more than 900 points, getting back Wednesday's big losses. And one stock could blast off at the opening bell in a half hour when SpaceX starts trading in the biggest initial public offering ever.
5: $75 billion worth of shares. We're expecting a share price of $135.
2: Fox Business Network's Jerry Willis.
5: If all goes according to plan, CEO Elon Musk could become the world's first trillionaire. In addition, and this is important, some 4,000 employees will become millionaires, at least on paper, due to their stock options.
2: That's Fox Business Network's Jerry Willis. An update on the search for Nancy Guthrie more than 3 months after she disappeared in Arizona.
6: A federal law enforcement source telling Fox News that Nancy Guthrie is still missing after an anonymous tip sparked a massive search in Mexico. The tip claimed that that Nancy was in a shallow grave in Nogales.
2: That's Fox's Carly Shimkus, but there was no body found in that search. 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
9: I'm Connie Green in the KTIC News Center, which is sponsored by TNT Coins in Fremont. Possibly joining with Stanton County to have joint emergency management services was discussed this week at the Cumming County Board of Supervisors in West Point. The resignation of Economic Development Executive Director David Branch, who is retiring, was also accepted. A Wayne State College student from Oakland who assaulted ambulance and hospital staff treating her for heavy alcohol consumption was convicted of 3 charges in Wayne County District Court. The 6th annual Barbecue to the Max Smoke-Off Barbecue Competition starts tomorrow in Morse Bluff. Proceeds go to scholarships and a wrestling exchange program. Those are the latest stories from the KTIC News Center.
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1: 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Dances Wednesday through Saturday begin at 6 p.m., and afternoon shows are scheduled Thursday, Friday, and Saturday. 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
3: Sunny skies today, highs near 85, winds from the west at 7 to 16 miles per hour, gusting as high as 23 miles per hour. We have a 30% chance of showers and thunderstorms after 4 a.m. tonight. Otherwise, clear skies, lows around 61, breezy with a southwest wind at 11 to 20 miles per hour, gusting to 29 miles per hour. A 30% chance of showers and thunderstorms Saturday, mainly before 9 a.m., mostly sunny, highs near 78, breezy with a north wind at 5 to 10 miles per hour, increasing to 16 to 21 miles per hour in the afternoon. Winds could gust as high as 30 miles per hour. New precipitation amounts between a tenth and a quarter of an inch are possible, although during a thunderstorm it could be higher. Clear skies Saturday night, lows around 50, breezy with a north wind at 16 to 21 miles per hour, decreasing to 9 to 14 miles per hour after midnight. Winds could gust as high as 30 miles per hour. Sunny Sunday, highs near 74, northwest winds at 10 to 15 miles per hour, gusting as high as 23 miles per hour. Partly cloudy Sunday night, lows around 50, west northwest winds at 6 to 11 miles per hour, becoming light westerly in the evening. Winds could gust as high as 18 miles per hour. Mostly sunny Monday, highs near 79, west northwest winds at 5 to 13 miles per hour, gusting to 21 miles per hour. Partly cloudy Monday night, lows around 53, west northwest winds at 5 to 10 miles per hour, becoming light and westerly. Winds could gust as high as 17 miles per hour. Sunny Tuesday, highs near 81, west winds at 8 to 14 miles per hour, gusting to 23 miles per hour. Partly cloudy skies Tuesday night, lows around 58, west southwest winds at 5 to 10 miles per hour, becoming southerly to the southeast in the evening. Winds could gust as high as 17 miles per hour. A chance of showers and thunderstorms Wednesday, mostly sunny otherwise, highs approaching 87, breezy with a northwest wind at 11 to 21 miles per hour, gusting to 30 miles per hour. A slight chance of showers and thunderstorms Wednesday night, mostly clear otherwise, lows around 59, breezy with a west-northwest wind at 8 to 18 miles per hour, gusting to 30 miles per hour. Mostly sunny skies are forecast for Thursday, highs approaching 84, northwest winds at 10 to 15 miles per hour, gusting to 24 miles per hour. Right now, we have 67 degrees in Omaha. It is 62 in Blair, 66 in Wahoo. In Lincoln, we have 65 degrees. And right now at the KTIC studios, we have mostly sunny skies and 63 degrees.
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3: Well, good morning. Overnight, we had July corn steady at 411 and three quarters, July wheat down 2.5 cents at 584 and a quarter, and July beans down 0.75 cents at 1114 and a quarter. We didn't see any export sales here this morning. Crude oil is currently down $2.52 a barrel. That's about $2 off its lows. The India soybean oil imports have really surged, which has been supporting the bean oil market here. Very strong demand for the corn. But the reports yesterday, the biggest feature was the wheat number. They lowered the winter wheat production and the carryouts. They cut the hard red wheat number down by 18 million. I think it's much more than that, but we'll have to see what comes out. The weather looks pretty good around the country after yesterday's bad weather in Illinois, Iowa, and Indiana. But for the most part, things look pretty good out there. We're getting back to a little bit more normal weather here now. But overall, the funds, are now out of the corn. Some people have the funds long 90,000 contracts of beans. I think it's significantly less than that. But if the funds still need to bail out of some bean positions, we can move lower. And that's really about it.
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2: 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It's time now to head down to Frankfort, Kansas, with Jerry Stoll from Country Futures. He has our livestock comments this morning, what to keep your eyes on as we head into today's trade. Good morning, Jerry.
6: Good morning. S&P futures currently up 11. The dollar index 99.86, up 6. Dow futures up 172. Crude oil 85.13. down 258. Last night's lean hog index was 92.90, down 2, and the pork cutout value fell 149 to 94.47. Just as we end the week here, we'll just don't see anything dynamic on the opening, just call hog steady mixed. Cattle complex, the latest CME feeder index, 370.10, up 204. Choice beef cutout value last night was down 8 at 390.321, and that compared to that noon print yesterday at 394.88, up 159. So we just seems like we continue to struggle at 395. If we could hurdle that area, maybe we could get something going. Cash fed trade is virtually non-existent for the week here. So today's Friday, and we'll have to see something going here. That everybody's waited till the last hour. And the question is, who's going to win, the Packers or the feedlots? We'll go with mixed in the cattle when we open here at 8:30.
2: 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Do remember that trading of futures and options does involve a substantial risk of loss and may not be suitable for all investors. Consider these risks before investing. You can find more news, markets, and information online at our website, ruralradio.com. 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
8: 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This sale coming up next Tuesday, June the 16th. We also will be featuring the Hoover rental equipment auction items, including a 2021 Caterpillar D5 LGP dozer, 2024 John Deere 333P compact track loader. There's a 2017 Deere 450J dozer, 2012 Deere 672 GP road grader, also selling a 2014 Bell six-wheel drive articulated dump truck and a 2022 year model Caterpillar 920 wheel loader. And then on Wednesday, June the 17th, a big sale on Wednesday featuring items from the Lee and Nevelin Selmont Farm Retirement Sale in Medford, Oklahoma, Jensen Cattle Corporation Estate Sale, White River, South Dakota. 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Steve Bruning from North Sioux City, South Dakota will have items on the sale. 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And then on Friday, June the 19th, the Gary and Lisa Nelson Retirement Sale in Woodhill, Illinois. 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

Mark Chestnut on Classic Country, KTIC. It sure is Monday, but you know there's something to be said for Fridays as well. Steve Warner coming up next with Linda on Classic Country, KTIC.

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1: I'm Connie Green in the KTIC News Center, which is sponsored by TNT Coins in Fremont. Honest appraisals and fair prices for coins, silver, and collectibles. Possibly combining emergency management services with Stanton County was discussed at the Cumming County Board of Supervisors meeting this week in West Point, according to Supervisor Mark Schwiers.
2: Well, initially, we were sent a letter from Stanton County inviting us to start visiting with them about what we could do together with their emergency management. And with the change we have going on in the sheriff's office right now, Brad Boyum is currently the emergency manager for the county. And at the end of the year, Tim Schultz will take over here in another couple of months. But he did not want to pursue having two hats to wear at one time. So we're starting the discussion to see what Cumming County and Stanton County could potentially do together on emergency management.
1: Schwiers says the Board of Supervisors also moved Wednesday, July 29th's meeting to Monday, July 27th for end-of-the-month reasons. A Wayne State College student from Oakland who assaulted ambulance and hospital staff treating her for heavy alcohol consumption was convicted of three charges on Wednesday in Wayne County District Court. 21-year-old Molly McCormick of Oakland pled guilty to two counts of third-degree assault on a healthcare professional and one count of assault on a public safety officer with bodily fluid. McCormick faces up to 7 years in prison at sentencing, which is scheduled for Wednesday, August 5th. The Norfolk Lions Club is hosting their annual Youth Fishing Derby tomorrow from 8:30 to 11. People should head to Skyview Lake and enter at 25th Street entrance. Rules include only one pole allowed per person, no fishing boats, one fish per stringer or bucket, and a three-fish limit. Youths who catch a fish will win a prize. The derby is open to kids age 3 to 13. For details, go to NorfolkLionsClub.com or call 402-640-2792. 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
1: The 6th annual Barbecue to the Max Smoke-Off Barbecue Competition is going on in Morse Bluff on Saturday. Organizer Mike Bohrer says barbecue will be served up all day.
2: The People's Choice starts, like you said, at 1 o'clock. 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It's been a real popular event for us. The competitors do a real good job with their appetizers, and so that's usually enough to fill you up. If you're still hungry, we serve meals starting, I believe, at 5, rib meals and pork meals. I think $10 for a pork sandwich, beans, chips, and a water, and I think $12 for the rib meal, beans, chips, and a water. Also, we'll be serving some ribs and pork sandwiches all day, I think starting probably at noon.
1: Proceeds go to the Max Hughes Scholarship and Maine-Nebraska Wrestling Dual Exchange Program. Those are the latest stories from the KTIC News Center.
6: News. I'm CJ Papa. President Trump calls off another round of powerful strikes in Iran in his bid for peace, but some in Iran are not playing along.
7: The Gulf still remains on edge, waiting to see what happens. U.S. forces reporting shooted down
6: two one-way Iranian attack drones that were allegedly trying to strike commercial vessels in the Strait of Hormuz.
4: That's Fox's Max Gordon in Dubai. Iran state media says no agreement is made regarding the nuclear file in the current memorandum, and nuclear talks will take place within a 60-day period after signing. World Cup fever gripping the U.S.
7: A pretty good team. Yeah, I like how they play together. Hopefully we get super, super far.
8: I think we're going to be okay in the group stages. 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
4: Stars and Stripes on display tonight, 9 p.m. Eastern in Los Angeles. The game against Paraguay, you can watch it on Fox. 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
2: 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Grains were lower overnight with lots of pressure from the crude oil, which was down several dollars at one point in the overnight session. The president says some kind of resolution with Iran could be signed as soon as Sunday. That would include a 60-day period of negotiations. And also the reopening of the Strait of Hormuz, the lifting of the blockade, and release of some of Iran's funds. July corn futures reached a new low last night, heading towards filling a gap around that 405 level. Along with crude, corn is lower with an increase in South American production estimates on yesterday's report and a bump in the world ending stocks. Soybeans and wheat futures were lower as well, even though the wheat production was lowered along with the ending stocks number. July corn is down a quarter at 411 and three quarters. December down one at 438 and a half. July soybeans up a half at 1115 and a half. November down one at 1133. July Chicago wheat down one and a quarter at 585 and a half. September down one and a half at 597. July Kansas City wheat down one and a half at 633 and a quarter. September down three quarters at 640 and a half. July soybean meal up 170 at 303.40. July bean oil down 68 at 73.77. June live cattle are up 17 cents at 251.65. August up 15 at 242.82. August feeders are up 40 at 360.05. September up 22 at 356.75. July lean hogs down $1.47 at 95.15. 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
1: Sunny skies today, highs near 85, west winds at 7 to 16 miles per hour, gusting as high as 23 miles per hour. We do have a 30% chance of showers and thunderstorms after 4 a.m. tonight. Otherwise, mostly clear, a low around 61, breezy, with a south wind at 11 to 20 miles per hour, gusting as high as 29 miles per hour. A 30% chance of showers and thunderstorms for tomorrow, but those will hit mostly before 9 a.m. Otherwise, sunny skies, highs near 78, breezy with a north wind.

0: Wind at 5 to 10 miles per hour, increasing to 16 to 21 miles per hour in the afternoon. Winds could gust as high as 30 miles per hour. New precipitation amounts between a tenth and a quarter of an inch are possible, although during a thunderstorm it could be a little higher. Mostly clear Saturday night, lows around 50, breezy with a north wind at 16 to 21 miles per hour, decreasing to 9 to 14 miles per hour after midnight. Winds could gust as high as 30 miles per hour. Sunny Sunday, highs near 74, northwest winds at 10 to 15 miles per hour, gusting to 23 miles per hour. Partly cloudy Sunday night, lows around 50, west-northwest winds at 6 to 11 miles per hour, becoming light and westerly in the evening. Winds could gust as high as 18 miles per hour. Sunny skies Monday, highs near 79, west-northwest winds at 5 to 13 miles per hour, gusting to 21. Partly cloudy Monday night, lows around 53, west-northwest winds at 5 to 10 miles per hour, becoming light and westerly and gusting to 17 miles per hour. Mostly sunny Tuesday, highs near 81, west winds at 8 to 14 miles per hour, gusting as high as 23. Partly cloudy Tuesday night, lows around 58, west-southwest winds at 5 to 10 miles per hour, changing to the southeast in the evening. Winds could gust as high as 17 miles per hour. A chance of showers and thunderstorms Wednesday, otherwise mostly sunny, highs near 87, breezy with a northwest wind at 11 to 21 miles per hour, gusting to 30 miles per hour. A slight chance of showers and thunderstorms Wednesday night, mostly clear otherwise, lows around 59, breezy with a west-northwest wind at 8 to 18 miles per hour, gusting as high as 30 miles per hour. Mostly sunny Thursday, highs near 84, northwest winds at 10 to 15 miles per hour, gusting to 24. Right now we have 67 degrees in Wahoo, it's 65 in Lincoln, 67 in Plattsmouth, we have 64 degrees in Blair, 66 in Fremont, and we have mostly sunny skies, 67 degrees here at the KTIC studios in West Point. 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

0: The Dvorak Wells Song of the Day, that was Hank Williams from 1952 with Jambalaya. Kind of a fun little song. Coming up, Monogram Money and, let's see, we've got some sports and auctions as well on KTIC.
1: 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We'll randomly draw three. If they match your monogram, you have 2 minutes to call 402-372-5840. 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
0: Okay, we did have a winner yesterday, and I was just so tickled. $386.40 was won yesterday by Anna Marie Shadaman of Pender, and $386 is a pretty good amount. She was very happy. I was very happy as well. So today we have to start off brand new, and our amount today is $8.40. And of course, if nobody wins that, we turn that over and add another $8.40 to it. So let's get stirring the pot. Alrighty, our first letter is W. W for Winnie, W for Willa, W. So we'll put that tile back in, give another stir, and D. D for Dawn, or D for David, D. So, okay, now we'll put that one back. And we've got T, T for Terry, and T for Thomas. So our winning initials today, W, D, and T on Monogram Money. We'll give you 2 minutes, and then we will see if anybody wins. 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
1: 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Nobody called. So that means $8.40 rolls over for our game on Monday. So we will be playing Monday for $16.80. And, you know, just to let you know, Anna Marie Schottemann of Pender, she won $386.40 yesterday. That was fun. I enjoyed doing that. Coming up, auctions.
2: 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Hey, this is Steve White. 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
4: 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This land is located from Highway 79 and 92 Junction, 1 mile west and 1 mile south. 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
2: I'm Joel Janacek. The Northeast Nebraska All-Star Football Classic is set for tonight at Veterans Memorial Field in Norfolk, and the KTIC listening area is well represented. Kickoff tonight is set for 7 o'clock, and the game will be broadcast on 107.9 The Bull. The Northeast Nebraska All-Star Volleyball match will take place at 3 o'clock this afternoon at Norfolk Catholic High School and also feature several area athletes. The College World Series gets underway today at Charles Schwab Field in Omaha. West Virginia plays Troy at 1 o'clock, and North Carolina and Ole Miss square off at 6 o'clock tonight. Drew Grego of Nebraska has been named a first-team All-American by Perfect Game. Grego also earned second-team freshman All-American honors from the National Collegiate Baseball Writers Association earlier this week. In the NHL playoffs last night, Carolina beat Las Vegas 4-2. The Hurricanes now lead the Stanley Cup Finals 3-2. Game 6 is Saturday in Vegas. For KTIC Sports, I'm Joel Janacek.
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4: It is 8:52 and time for the community announcements. Funeral services for Leroy Topp, aged 85, of Pilger, are today, 10:30, at the Rock Chapel and Museum in Pilger, Nebraska. Interment will be at the Pilger Cemetery with a luncheon to follow at the Cooper Community Center in Pilger. Minnick Funeral Home in Wisner is assisting the family with arrangements for Leroy Topp of Pilger. Janine Oswald Rush, age 66, of Oregon City, Oregon's graveside services are tomorrow at 11 a.m. at St. Michael's Cemetery. Arrangements by Stokely Funeral Home for Janine Rush of Oregon City. 92-year-old Arlene K. Reason of Cedar Bluffs, Nebraska's funeral mass will be 10 a.m. Tuesday, June 16th at St. Patrick Catholic Church in Fremont. Visitation will be 5 to 7 p.m. Monday, June 15th at Moser Memorial Chapel with a rosary at 7 p.m. following the visitation. Burial will be at St. Michael's Cemetery in West Point at 1:30 p.m. on Tuesday. Moser Memorial Chapel is in charge of arrangements for Arlene Reason of Cedar Bluffs. 85-year-old Don Walk of Schuyler's funeral service will be Don Walk of Schuyler's funeral service will be Tuesday, June 16th at 10:30 in the morning at Trinity Lutheran Church in Schuyler. Visitation will be Monday from 4 to 7 p.m. at Krotzel Funeral Chapel in Schuyler. The committal will be at the Schuyler Cemetery. Krotzel Funeral Chapel is handling arrangements for 85-year-old Don Walk of Schuyler. 71-year-old Philip Green of Dodge will have a memorial service Monday, June 22nd at 2 p.m. at Moser Memorial Chapel in Fremont. The visitation will be 1 hour prior to the service. Arrangements are being handled by Moser Memorial Chapel, and of course that is for Philip Green, age 71, of Dodge.
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1: They are very dishonorable people to deal with. I'm Dave Anthony, Fox News. President Trump just posted that about Iran on Truth Social, writing the terms Iran leaked out have nothing to do with the terms they were agreed to in writing. As Iran state media reports, it's false. A deal could be signed Sunday, the day after the president said
2: they have agreed never to have a nuclear weapon, something that we insisted on. That was the whole purpose. That was 95% of it.
1: Fox's Alexandria Hoff is at the White House.
3: Axios reporting the deal would provide sanctions relief linked to compliance and would keep the Strait of Hormuz open and toll-free. But Iranian state media is now reporting that any terms involving the Strait will be resolved as a regional matter jointly decided between Tehran and Oman. President Trump has consistently said Oman will not be involved in this. So clearly there is still some sorting out in these final terms. Through all of this, though, the military reality remains. The U.S. forces shut down two Iranian attack drones that U.S. officials say were trying to attack vessels, commercial vessels, in the Strait of Hormuz.
1: There's a lot of tornado damage in parts of Indiana and Illinois, where this man was hurt in Streeter. Police rescued him from the rubble of his home that came down on top of his family.
4: Oh, my God. Are you okay?
5: I think I got a broken leg.
4: You got a broken leg?
5: I think so.
4: Oh, my God.
5: I got her out.
4: Okay.
5: But I can't get out.
1: A man was killed in Iowa when a tree fell on him during a storm there. And in addition to all the tornado damage, there are about 350,000 power outages in Illinois and Indiana. Back to that Iran deal. Amid all the talk, the stock market is mixed so far today. Up for the Dow a little, down for the Nasdaq. And one stock that may take off is SpaceX. Still awaiting the first trades this morning in the biggest initial public offering ever that could make CEO Elon Musk the first trillionaire and some of his employees at SpaceX millionaires. 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
11: 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Should emergency management services be shared between Stanton and Cumming counties? That question discussed earlier this week at the Cumming County Board of Supervisors meeting in West Point. The 11th annual Bob Dakota Fire Prevention Family Fun Day is tomorrow from 11 a.m. to 2 p.m. It's at the Fremont State Lakes Activity Center, Lake Number 16 in Fremont. Those are the latest stories from the KTIC News Center. I'm Connie Green.
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7: Well, a good Friday to you, everybody. I'm Joel Janacek. Welcome into the KTIC Midday Show on our Friday, this 12th day of June. Yes, I can't stop saying Friday because I'm excited that it's Friday. It is 9:06 and it is currently 67 degrees at the KTIC studios here in West Point. For today, sunny, high of 84, west wind 10 to 15, becoming south in the afternoon, wind gusts near 25 miles an hour. Tonight, 30% chance of showers and thunderstorms after 4 a.m., mostly clear, low of 61. South wind 15 to 20, with gusts to 30 miles an hour. Tomorrow, a 30% chance of showers and thunderstorms, mainly before 9 a.m., mostly sunny, high of 77. North wind 5 to 10, increasing to 15 to 20 in the afternoon, wind gusts to 30 miles an hour. Tomorrow night, mostly clear, low of 50. North wind 10 to 20 with gusts to 30 miles an hour. Sunday, sunny, high of 72. Northwest wind 10 to 15 with gusts near 25 miles an hour. Sunday night, partly cloudy, low of 50. West wind 5 to 10 with gusts near 20 miles an hour. Monday, mostly sunny, high of 77. West-northwest wind 5 to 15 with gusts upwards of 20 miles an hour. Monday night, partly cloudy, low of 53, west-northwest wind 5 to 15, becoming light west. Tuesday, mostly sunny, high of 80, west wind 10 to 15, with gusts near 25 miles an hour. Tuesday night, partly cloudy, low of 58, west-southwest wind 5 to 15, becoming south-southeast in the evening. Wednesday, chance of showers and thunderstorms, mostly sunny, high of 86, northwest wind 10 to 20, with gusts to 30 miles an hour. Wednesday night, a slight chance of showers and thunderstorms, mostly clear, low of 59. West northwest wind 10 to 20, with gusts to 30 miles an hour. Thursday, mostly sunny, high of 83. Northwest wind 10 to 15, with gusts near 25 miles an hour. Right now at Classic Country, 98.7 FM in Norfolk, it's 70 degrees. It is 9:08 and 67 degrees. 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
16: 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Grains are mostly higher this morning despite the continued drop in crude oil futures. The president says some kind of resolution with Iran could be signed as soon as Sunday that would include a 60-day period of negotiations, the reopening of the Strait of Hormuz, the lifting of the blockade, and release of some of Iran's funds. And after a slightly lower overnight session, the grain trade is finding some end-of-the-week strength here. Cattle futures are lower as traders wait to see any fundamental support in the way of cash business. So far this week, there has not been any significant cash trade, so packers will have to get busy today to get any cattle bought before the weekend. July corn is up 4 3/4 at 416.5. December up 3 3/4 at 443.25. July soybeans are up 2.5 at 11.17.5. November up 3/4 at 11.34 3/4. July Chicago wheat up 6 1/4 at 5.93. September up 5.5 at 6.03 3/4. July Kansas City wheat is up 4 3/4 at 6.39.5. September up 5 1/4 at 6.46.5. July soybean meal up 80 at 302.50. July bean oil down 33 at 74.12. June live cattle are down 222 at 249.25. August down 182 at 240.85. August feeders down 235 at 357.30. September down 235 at 354.17. July lean hogs are down 80 at 95.82. August down 25 at 95.65. 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
20: With drought, disease threats, and policy debates all moving at once, Nebraska cattlemen members say there's value in staying connected. I'm Maddie Weber, reporting for the Rural Radio Network. Dawson County cattleman Quentin Daly says the organization's mid-year meeting in Cozad keeps producers connected on important issues.
21: And we're at the leading edge of some major happenings in our industry. And we've got folks from all across the industry, all across the nation here with us, with our organization at our convention this week, giving us the true details on what is happening.
20: Daly says the group also gives cattle producers relationships with policymakers and a way to be heard on issues such as taxes, animal health, and regulation. As livestock shows and county fairs are kicking off this summer, it's important to monitor animals for signs of heat stress. It's especially important for cattle, who rely on their respiratory system to cool down instead of sweating. This means they will accumulate heat during the day. K-State Beef Extension veterinarian A.J. Tarpoff says that it takes 4 to 6 hours for that heat to dissipate off and for the animal to return to normal temperature. Tarpoff said that livestock managers should ensure good ventilation in barns and provide cattle with plenty of water. He said that cattle need double the amount of water as the temperature increases from 70 to 90 degrees Fahrenheit. The June WASDE report was released yesterday, showing little change from last month. USDA chief economist Justin Benavides said the report is forecasting record low winter wheat production.
22: We're at 1.03 billion bushels, which again, if realized, is the lowest since 1965. So all of that leading to some stronger price in the upcoming marketing year, but definitely a story of drought throughout the spring months, sort of pressuring downward on total wheat production in most of the producing states.
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5: 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We don't get the official horn. Now we do. Carolina, 4-2 winners in game five. They take a 3-2 series lead. And we will talk to you in Sin City. I know they like gold out there, but a big piece of silver is waiting for Carolina.
4: You heard it on the Hurricanes Radio Network. That Game 6 will be on Sunday. At the FIFA World Cup, USA will have their first match on Friday against Paraguay at 9 Eastern, and you can catch all the action on Fox TV. On Thursday, out of Group A, South Korea took the lead in the 80th minute and held on to defeat Czechia 2-1, while Mexico shut out South Africa 2-0. In baseball, the Dodgers outscored the Pirates 8-6. Shohei Ohtani hit his 13th home run of the season, but left in the 7th inning due to left knee inflammation.
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27: We're a mile north of Beamer here, and looks like we got about 90 hundreds.
28: The left lane going south on Highway 9 out of Pender is blocked.
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7: Classic Country KTIC, 9 and 19 and 67 degrees on our Friday morning. On the way, we'll have the Fox Business Report, but right now we go to Farm Director Chad Moyer for his weekly Friday feature, Heart of the Markets.
1: Good morning, Chad Moyer with you. It is time for our Heart of the Markets program, and it features Jeff Peterson of Heartland Farm Partners in Lincoln. Got a few things to cover here today. One of those, the WASDE report that came out yesterday. We'll talk about any surprises on that. Kind of the market reaction as well. But first of all, just a quick check. Where do the markets sit here this morning as of the morning pause compared to a week ago?
31: Yeah, as we compare where they're at, July futures are currently down 5.75 compared to last week this time. As of the morning pause, December futures are down 7.25 on over on the soybean side. November futures are down 7.25 and new crop November futures are down 5.
1: Okay, so let's talk about that WASDE report. First of all, anything that surprised you or kind of really stood out from yesterday's data?
31: Yeah, I'd say there's a few items in there. One, we started, you know, taking a look at corn first. No real surprise that they increased the exports 25 million bushels. Was a little bit surprised that they decreased ethanol 25. You know, our current pace that we're on since, you know, September 1st on what we're actually making for ethanol probably supported that move. But I thought with where everything's at, you know, the profit margins right now in ethanol, I thought they would have waited a little bit yet to see, because we've got some really good ethanol production numbers currently. And then over on the soybean side, you know, they raised crush 20 million bushels, which I thought they could do that easily. But I didn't think they would lower the soybean exports. And what's a little surprising, they lowered them last month. They lowered them here in June again. I think, honestly, Chad, they're going to have to come back. And the pace we're on, we're thinking we could very well hit USDA's number as of a couple months ago. So I think down the road, there's a chance they might have to actually tighten up ending stocks and bring back maybe that 30 million bushels, the 20 million from here, what they changed in June, and the 10 from where that was in May. The other thing that really kind of surprised the market a little bit, I think we knew the corn production numbers were good coming out of Argentina. They did raise corn production out of Argentina too. The other probably surprise a little bit was the amount of increase coming out of Brazil. They raised that production number 3 million metric tons. Now, to put that in perspective, 3 million metric tons, that'd be about 120 million bushels. The reason those two are so important is they compete directly with us on exports. And once they have more of those bushels available, you know, then they can compete with us. But keep in mind, Brazil, for instance, they're only on that Safrinha corn crop, they're only about 5% harvested. So they're just getting started. So, but that's a few things we ended up seeing from the report.
0: Okay. Now, initially, you know, yesterday markets ended a little bit lower. Now, as we're recording this, you know, now we're seeing just a little bit of an uptick in the market. But why do you think that initial kind of pullback after that report?
31: Yeah, so when we take a look at the numbers, there wasn't anything from really the U.S. side that would have supported that pullback. I think there's a couple things that caused that setup. The market came in, and earlier in the week kind of looked like it found a bottom in the market, ran up, had a couple days in which it ran into some selling pressure. Report came out, market was sitting there on some support, and then when it saw the world numbers increase a little bit, I think the funds just continue to sell a little bit. And what it did, it broke our initial levels of support, broke where our low was earlier in the week, and then went down. And what it's doing, it's actually back on a continuation chart. And what a continuation chart is, it's one where it actually shows each individual month as it trades, as opposed to showing all the trade for one month. It went back and it's probing an area in there, that a gap that was left going clear back to the end, or back to the end of the year, or more precisely back to around October. And there's a gap in there in that market that it's working on that is all the way from 409 and a quarter all the way down to, I would say, 405. And it kind of probed into that gap area, Chad. So that's what it looked like the market did yesterday.
0: Okay, so now that we have this WASD, you know, we're in the heart of the growing season, middle of June. Where do we go from here? What's kind of the market's attention?
31: Yeah, I think the market has really pulled back quite a bit. I wouldn't surprise me to see them try to push down towards that 405. We aren't seeing it here this morning. That would be on the July futures. You know,

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2: Thank you, Chad. It is 924, 67 degrees.
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6: Stocks open mixed. Investors are looking at moderating crude oil prices, both Brent crude and West Texas Intermediate, under $90 a barrel on optimism about a possible U.S.-Iran peace agreement. SpaceX trades for the first time today on the NASDAQ. The company includes the rocket and satellite company and XAI, the artificial intelligence company, all founded by Elon Musk. He rang the NASDAQ opening bell from SpaceX headquarters. Home builder Lennar is lowering expectations for the year, though sales improved in its recent quarter. It had to offer deals to get buyers to sign. Lennar shares down 2%. And Carnival Cruise Lines is upgrading its onboard dining. The stock's up nearly 3%. That's your Fox Business Report. I'm Jenny Coselda. Invested in you.
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1: I'm Connie Green in the KTIC News Center, which is sponsored by TNT Coins in Fremont. Honest appraisals and fair prices for coins, silver, and collectibles. Possibly combining emergency management services with Stanton County was discussed at the Cumming County Board of Supervisors meeting this week in West Point, according to Supervisor Mark Schwiers.
2: Well, initially, we were sent a letter from Stanton County inviting us to start visiting with them about what we could do together with their emergency management. And with the change we have going on in the sheriff's office right now, Brad Boyum is currently the emergency manager for the county. And at the end of the year, Tim Schultz will take over here in another couple of months, but he did not want to pursue having two hats to wear at one time. So we're starting the discussion to see what Cumming County and Stanton County could potentially do together on emergency management.
1: Schwier says the Board of Supervisors also moved Wednesday, July 29th meeting to Monday, July 27th for end-of-the-month reasons. A Wayne State College student from Oakland who assaulted ambulance and hospital staff treating her for heavy alcohol consumption was convicted of three charges on Wednesday in Wayne County District Court. 21-year-old Molly McCormick of Oakland pled guilty to two counts of third-degree assault on a healthcare professional and one count of assault on a public safety officer with bodily fluid. McCormick faces up to 7 years in prison at sentencing, which is scheduled for Wednesday, August 5th. The 6th annual Barbecue to the Max Smoke-Off Barbecue Competition is going on in Morse Bluff on Saturday. Organizer Mike Bohrer says barbecue will be served up all day.
3: The People's Choice starts, like you said, at 1 o'clock. You buy a ticket and then you can go around and taste test appetizers from all the competitors. It's been a real popular event for us. The competitors do a real good job with their appetizers. And so that's usually enough to fill you up. If you're still hungry, we serve meals starting, I believe, at 5, rib meals and pork meals. I think $10 for a pork sandwich, beans, chips, and a water. And I think $12 for the rib meal, beans, chips, and a water. Also, we'll be serving some ribs and pork sandwiches all day, I think starting probably at noon.
1: Proceeds go to the Max Hughes Scholarship and Maine-Nebraska Wrestling Dual Exchange Program. Those are the latest stories from the KTIC News Center.
4: News. I'm CJ Papa. President Trump pushing back hard on a report out of Iran about the peace deal on Truth Social. He wrote, "The terms that Iran leaked to the fake news have nothing to do with the terms that were agreed to in writing." He called it a weak and pathetic statement on having a deal bears no relation to the truth. The opening bell at the NASDAQ earlier. Brings in the debut of SpaceX rocketing onto the platform, the founder Elon Musk.
5: There also have to be things that get you excited about the future.
4: Adding,
5: you can't wait to see what happens next. And that's the future that SpaceX wants to bring to you.
4: And the company says it sold all the shares it made available. 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
7: For today, sunny, high of 84, west wind 10 to 15, becoming south in the afternoon, wind gusts near 25 miles an hour. Tonight, 30% chance of showers and thunderstorms after 4 a.m., mostly clear, low of 61. South wind 15 to 20, will gust to 30 miles an hour. Tomorrow, a 30% chance of showers and thunderstorms, mainly before 9 a.m., mostly sunny, high of 77. North wind 5 to 10, increasing to 15 to 20 in the afternoon, wind gusts to 30 miles an hour. Tomorrow night, mostly clear, low of 50. North wind 10 to 20, will gust to 30 miles an hour. Sunday, sunny, high of 72. Northwest wind 10 to 15, with gusts near 25 miles an hour. Sunday night, partly cloudy, low of 50. West wind 5 to 10, with gusts near 20 miles an hour. Monday, mostly sunny, high of 77. West northwest wind 5 to 15, with gusts upwards of 20 miles an hour. Monday night, partly cloudy, low of 53. West northwest wind 5 to 15, becoming light west. Tuesday, mostly sunny, high of 80. West wind 10 to 15, with gusts near 25 miles an hour. Tuesday night, partly cloudy, low of 58. West southwest wind 5 to 15, becoming south-southeast in the evening. Wednesday, chance of showers and thunderstorms, mostly sunny, high of 86. Northwest wind 10 to 20, with gusts to 30 miles an hour. Wednesday night, a slight chance of showers and thunderstorms, mostly clear, low of 59. West northwest wind 10 to 20, with gusts to 30 miles an hour. Thursday, mostly sunny, high of 83. Northwest wind 10 to 15, with gusts near 25 miles an hour. Right now at Classic Country, 98.7 FM in Norfolk, it's 72 degrees. It is 9:38 and 70 degrees, KTIC West Point in 840 Country. 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
7: 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It runs through the weekend in Schuyler, Nebraska. 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

0: Dakota Fire Prevention Family Fun Day going on tomorrow, 11 a.m. to 2 p.m. at the Activity Center at Lake 16 at the Fremont State Lakes. 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It is 9:40 on our Friday morning and 70 degrees.
1: 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December up 2 3/4 at 4.42 1/4. July soybeans up 2 1/4 at 11.17 1/4. November up 1 at 11.35. July Chicago wheat up a nickel at 5.91 3/4. September up 4 1/4 at 6.02 1/2. July Kansas City wheat up a nickel at 6.39 3/4. September up 5 3/4 at 6.47. June live cattle are down 2.57 at 2.48.90. August down 2.87 at 2.39.80. August feeders are down 3.40 at 3.56.35. September down 3.32 at 3.53.20. July lean hogs are up 1/4 at 96.87. August up 35 at 96.25. 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
4: Visiting with John from Pender Grain, planning ahead. You continue to update rolling stock and things like that. What's kind of in store for Pender Grain for 2026?
5: Side dressing is becoming a more common practice, and we added a second unit to be able to side dress corn this summer.
4: Application of that fertilizer, it is very time sensitive. Having the equipment to accomplish it, that's pretty big, isn't it?
5: The new machine that I purchased actually is the latest and greatest technology for the new leader spreader boxes, so we're anxious to get it in operation and see how we like it. The one thing that everybody's noticed is this year fungicide had a huge impact on corn with the southern rust and the tar spot, and I would say the bigger thing this year is people are looking at genetics when they purchase their seed and are picking resistant hybrids or more tolerant hybrids to handle it. So that's one thing that all growers need to take a closer look at for this next crop year.
4: Again, that's John Darling, Pender Grain. So much more than grain. Again, give him a call to the office in Pender.
0: 9:42 and 70 degrees. 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
4: Good morning, Chad Moyer with you. 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This is for well-watered crops in and around West Point and Cumming County, northeast and east central Nebraska. Corn with an emergence date of about May 8th, using 48 hundredths water use over the last 3 days. Estimated water use for the next 3 days, 56 hundredths. Soybeans in an emergence date of May 8th, using 50 hundredths over the last 3 days. Estimated water use for the next 3 days, 58 hundredths. Alfalfa with full ground cover using 1 2/100 over the last 3 days. Estimated water use for the next 3 days, 1 19 in. On freshly cut alfalfa, cut that water use in half. 10 days after cutting, water use is 75% of the value. 20 days after cutting, water use is the full value given. Future water use predictions are based partly on water use for the last 3 days and also on historic averages. Get more information at our website under the weather tab, KTICradio.com. That's Crop Water Use Report for today, Friday, June 12th. Chad Moyer reporting.
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3: Everything we do is great. That's right. Just don't tell Doug Anderson that, or that is going to go right to his head. I can tell you that for sure.

0: next Tuesday. And Adam, I don't know if I just haven't heard of this before or if this is something new, but tell us more about this.
1: This is a new program that we're rolling out this year. And so next week, we will be hosting a Girls Who Grill event at the Ruhlman Steakhouse in Ashland, Nebraska. And we're excited about this because it's a unique opportunity to bring together women from across Nebraska who have a real passion for food, for nutrition, and for networking with others. The event is actually part of a national beef checkoff initiative designed to support our summer grilling campaign and help more consumers feel confident about preparing beef at home. So we've invited a diverse group of women, including some dietitians, there's media personalities, content creators, and even some beef producers who are going to spend an afternoon learning about the different cuts of beef that are great for grilling, some grilling techniques, and then preparation tips as they prepare to go home and try those out with their own families. So one of the things that we're really most excited about is the networking aspect of this event, bringing together women from a different background and areas of expertise. It really creates this conversation and learning opportunity that's really unique. And they'll not only learn how to grill cuts like a flat iron and a flank steak and a sirloin and a ribeye, but they'll also hear directly from people involved in producing beef and then gain that better understanding of how the care for animals and the commitment goes into raising high quality beef here in Nebraska. So we're always looking for ways to connect with consumers and connect those people with those who are out there raising beef. And so this is going to be a really fun way to do that. And the Girls Who Grills event is an engaging way to build those connections with while helping those participants gain confidence and excitement around the grill. So our hope is that they all leave with some new skills, some new relationships, and of course a greater appreciation for the beef that's raised here in Nebraska.
0: Super cool. Looking forward to that event again happening next Tuesday in Ashland. All right, Adam Wagner is joining us, Director of Marketing with the Nebraska Beef Council, for this week's Beef Checkoff Update.
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3: In the name of the Father, and of the Son, and of the Holy Spirit, amen. This is Pastor Mike Belinsky, and this is Daily Chapel. This week, Daily Chapel is sponsored by the Lutheran Women's Missionary League at St. John's Lutheran Church in Beamer. If you're a woman who's a member of a Missouri Synod Lutheran congregation, please consider joining your LWML group. Our topic for this week as we approach the 250th birthday of the United States is Patriotic Hymns. Our hymn for today is Before You, Lord, We Bow. This hymn is a hidden gem among patriotic hymns. It was written by Francis Scott Key, who, if you know your American history, is also the author of our national anthem, The Star-Spangled Banner. This is just more evidence of the heavy influence Christianity has had upon America. Now, that doesn't mean that the United States is a Christian nation. In fact, there are debates among theologians if a Christian nation could even ever be possible because Christians live by the gospel and you can't safely run a country of sinful humans by the gospel. So certainly there are Christian influences all over our nation, and that's a good thing. But let's refrain from calling the United States a Christian nation, especially as we see our government giving its approval to so many anti-Christian practices. And this is true regardless of whether the leaders giving their approval are conservatives or liberals. Nonetheless, our hymn for today, Before You, Lord, We Bow, is a wonderful hymn of praise and prayer to our Lord. First, in verse 1, we thank the Lord for ruling over us in love so that we can have joy in this world with Him as our King. In verses 2 and 3, which we won't hear today, this praise continues as the hymn thanks the Lord for the nation He's given to us, as well as the gifts we receive because He's provided us with such a wonderful place to live. Since we have such a wonderful country, verse 4 turns this hymn into a prayer which asks that all would hear the voice of our Redeemer. And upon hearing this word, the hymn encourages all people to respond and worship by thanking the one who was crucified for our sin. Finally, in verse 5, this prayer concludes as it asks that a countless throng would be saved on the last day when the King of our salvation calls us forth from our tombs. Now, there are two main scriptural verses for this hymn. The first one is Psalm 145, verse 1. It says, I will extol you, O God, my King, and bless your name forever and ever. Then the second one is Psalm 29, verse 11, and it reads, May the Lord give strength to his people. May the Lord bless his people with peace.

And so this hymn thanks the Lord for providing us with this nation. And it asks that the Lord, who is our Savior, our Lord and Savior, Jesus Christ, that he would preserve us in this country by his word so that many Americans would be saved on the last day. So with that, let's hear verses 1, 4, and 5 of Before You, Lord, We Bow.

0: This has been Pastor Mike Belinsky serving St. John Lutheran Church in Beamer and Zion Lutheran Church in Rural Bancroft. You can hear this recording again, watch our church services, and find our service times on either one of our Facebook pages. The grace of our Lord Jesus Christ, the love of God the Father, and the communion of the Holy Spirit be with you always. Amen.
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1: There is no such thing as dealing in good faith with Iran. I'm Dave Anthony, Fox News. President Trump posted that on Truth Social, calling them very dishonorable people who better get their act together fast. The president wrote terms Iran leaked out have nothing to do with the terms that were agreed to. But an Iranian cleric, Ahmad Qatani, was defiant today.
2: This enemy does not understand the language of negotiation. It does not understand the language of a ceasefire. It understands the language of force. And thank God our armed forces have shown them the language of force. And will continue to do so.
1: Fox Business's Max Gordon reports from Dubai.
3: Israeli Prime Minister Benjamin Netanyahu spoke to President Trump about the deal and released a statement today saying, in part, as long as I am the Prime Minister of Israel, Iran will not have nuclear weapons. President Trump and I are in full agreement on this issue. President Trump says that the naval blockade of Iran will remain in place until the agreement has been signed. And a signing ceremony could come as early as Sunday in Geneva, but Iranian state media is reporting that those reports of that signing ceremony are false.
1: Oil prices, they've been down this morning, and on Wall Street, there are gains. The Dow is up more than 500 points as we await the launch of one stock in particular. SpaceX goes public today.
4: It was the largest IPO that ever.
1: That's CEO Elon Musk at SpaceX headquarters in Texas this morning.
4: If people had told me this was going to happen, I was like, man, you must be smoking some really good crack, because I think this company's going to fail.
1: Those SpaceX employees laughing who have stock options could become millionaires. Musk could become the first trillionaire. Trading has not yet started for the SpaceX listing on NASDAQ. Soccer's World Cup's underway. Mexico, South Korea won the first two matches yesterday. Tonight, Team USA plays the opener against Paraguay at Los Angeles Stadium. 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
10: I'm Connie Green in the KTIC News Center, which is sponsored by TNT Coins in Fremont. Possibly joining with Stanton County to have joint emergency management services was discussed this week at the Cumming County Board of Supervisors in West Point. The resignation of Economic Development Executive Director David Branch, who is retiring, was also accepted. A Wayne State College student from Oakland who assaulted ambulance and hospital staff treating her for heavy alcohol consumption was convicted of three charges in Wayne County District Court. The 6th annual Barbecue to the Max Smoke-Off Barbecue Competition starts tomorrow in Morse Bluff. Proceeds go to scholarships and a wrestling exchange program. Those are the latest stories from the KTIC News Center.
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2: For today, sunny, high of 84, west wind 10 to 15, becoming south in the afternoon, wind gusts near 25 miles an hour. Tonight, 30% chance of showers and thunderstorms after 4 a.m., mostly clear, low of 61. South wind 15 to 20, will gust to 30 miles an hour. Tomorrow, a 30% chance of showers and thunderstorms, mainly before 9 a.m., mostly sunny, high of 77. North wind 5 to 10, increasing to 15 to 20 in the afternoon, wind gusts to 30 miles an hour. Tomorrow night, mostly clear, low of 50. North wind 10 to 20 will gust to 30 miles an hour. Sunday, sunny, high of 72. Northwest wind 10 to 15 will gust near 25 miles an hour. Sunday night, partly cloudy, low of 50. West wind 5 to 10 will gust near 20 miles an hour. Monday, mostly sunny, high of 77. West northwest wind 5 to 15 will gust upwards of 20 miles an hour. Monday night, partly cloudy, low of 53. West northwest wind 5 to 15, becoming light west. Tuesday, mostly sunny, high of 80. West wind 10 to 15 will gust near 25 miles an hour. Tuesday night, partly cloudy, low of 58. West southwest wind 5 to 15, becoming south-southeast in the evening. Wednesday, chance of showers and thunderstorms, mostly sunny, high of 86. Northwest wind 10 to 20 will gust to 30 miles an hour. Wednesday night, a slight chance of showers and thunderstorms, mostly clear, low of 59. West northwest wind 10 to 20 will gust to 30 miles an hour. Thursday, mostly sunny, high of 83. Northwest wind 10 to 15 will gust near 25 miles an hour. Right now at Classic Country 98.7 FM in Norfolk, it's 75 degrees. It is 10:08, 72 degrees, KTIC West Point in 840 Country. 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
4: 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Grains are moderately higher here despite the continued drop in crude oil futures. The president says some kind of resolution with Iran could be signed as soon as Sunday. Corn and wheat futures are higher with some short covering ahead of the weekend. And soybeans are seeing some two-sided trade today, trying to bounce with corn and wheat, but feeling the pressure from lower crude along with the soybean oil. And cattle futures are lower as traders are waiting to see any fundamental support develop here in the way of cash business today. So far this week, there hasn't been any significant cash trade, so packers will have to get busy today to get any cattle bought ahead of the weekend. July corn is up 3 3/4 at 415.5. December up 3.5 at 443. July soybeans are up 3 3/4 at 1118.75. November up 2 at 1136. July Chicago wheat is up 4.25 at 591. September up 3 3/4 at 602. July Kansas City wheat up 6 at 640.75. September up 6.25 at 647.5. July soybean meal is up 220 at 303.90. July bean oil down 57 at 73.89. June live cattle are down 312 at 248.35. August down 342 at 239.25. August feeders are down 332 at 356.32. September down 340 at 353.12. July lean hogs up 85 cents at 97.47. August up 85 at 96.75. That's a check of your markets. 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
9: The left lane going south on Highway 9 out of Pender is blocked.
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2: 10:14, 72 degrees, coming up, local birthdays and anniversaries. 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
12: Hello, America, and welcome again to the Ag Resource Market Watch with the latest news direct from the Chicago Board of Trade. I'm Dan Bossi on June 12th, Friday. Looking at Chicago grain markets this morning, we're basically mixed to lower. The market's coming down as there's possibly a deal between Iran and the United States. That deal could be signed as early as Sunday in Geneva, Switzerland. We'll see how this all works. But as you think about the market, it's been selling as the war premium has been taken out of price. Now, as we look down the road, weather still looks generally favorable for U.S. crops. No real issues in terms of rainfall or temperatures. Temperatures remain below normal, but we are becoming concerned about something called head scab in winter wheat. That excessive rainfall across much of the Delta and the southern Midwest is giving us problems, and starting as the wheat crop is maturing, starting to give us a fungal disease or bacterial disease that could cause wheat crops to come down. We'll see how this all goes forward, but too much water is the problem and the thesis of the market looking longer term. Until next time, I'm Dan Bossi. This broadcast being brought to you by Ag Resource.
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15: It is time for this week's update from Farmers Pride Cooperative. They're based in Battle Creek, but of course they have locations all across Northeast Nebraska. We're visiting with the marketing coordinator, Hannah Hake, and you know, I talk about locations across Northeast Nebraska. I think that's a good segue into our first topic this morning, and that is a new location in Norfolk. Tell us what's going on.
16: Correct. We have now a 14th location. This one is in Norfolk. We have acquired the Zobeck Oil Company that we have worked with for many years together. And due to some health reasons with their management, they decided it was a good time for them to merge with Farmers Pride. And yeah, we are excited to have their customers, their employees, their whole team is still part of Farmers Pride. And it's been going really smoothly so far. And we're really excited about this.
15: Yeah, absolutely. So you're going to keep that location open, make it look like a Farmers Pride location though, huh?
16: Yep, we're kind of giving it a little facelift right now, but we intend to keep that open and the gas pumps downtown. I know it's really exciting for a lot of people that they have premium fuel downtown, which is something that not a lot of gas pumps in Norfolk have, so that's a big part of their business, so we're excited to keep that available.
15: All right, very good. So again, a 14th location, Zobeck Oil location in Norfolk, now a part of Farmers Pride Cooperative. Let's get an update from the field. What are the agronomists doing out in the field these days, Hannah?
16: Yeah, it has been a busy front on the agronomy side as well. We're very heavy into side dress application, getting that extra urea out to these corn plants that if we get some favorable rains, will grow real tall really quick. So we got to get on our side dressing if that's something we're looking to do this year, as well with our post spray. Some of those weeds are springing up really fast again. It's something to continuously be scouting around, and if you have any questions or concerns, make sure you just give your Farmers Pride agronomist a call and they'll be happy to get out there and look and kind of determine what is the best method for your field. But now is the time to be doing that, so we're not scrambling at the last minute, worrying about corn getting too tall or anything like that.
15: Before we let you go, just a quick update from the energy department as well. Isn't it about this time of year we start to see some propane contracts, or is that still coming?
16: Yes, we are going to be doing our special summer fill pricing again and propane contracting options. We're hoping around the end of June or early July, we can work to get the best price for you. We are kind of working on different things with the markets, with the propane, trying to see what the markets are going to do so that we can make the best price for our customers and ensure that supply is there too throughout the winter when we'll need it.
15: Hannah, it's always good to talk to you. Appreciate the information. Hannah Hake, the marketing coordinator, Farmers Pride Cooperative, based in Battle Creek, but of course, locations, now 14 locations across Northeast Nebraska.
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8: 1023, 73 degrees, Mr. Cash for us now. Brooks and Dunn, then news.

black and shiny, and their hot breath he could feel. A bolt of fear went through him as they thundered through the sky. For he

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1: 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The College World Series in Omaha gets underway today. 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Arrests on the Washington County Sheriff's Office activity summary for this week include a warrant arrest in Fort Calhoun. A traffic stop on Highway 75 and County Road 37 found the driver had a suspended license. A 55-year-old woman was arrested at Highway 75 and Mill Creek Lane on a warrant. A 28-year-old woman was arrested in Fort Calhoun for driving under suspension. A disturbance in Fort Calhoun ends in the arrest of a 65-year-old man for disorderly conduct, and a 49-year-old male was arrested in that city as well after a traffic stop revealed he had 4 Sarpy County warrants and was driving under suspension. Also on Sheriff Mike Robinson's report for this past week, deputies provided traffic control while firefighters dealt with a house fire in Herman. A Wayne State College student from Oakland who assaulted ambulance and hospital staff treating her for heavy alcohol consumption was convicted of 3 charges Wednesday in Wayne County District Court. 21-year-old Molly McCormick of Oakland pled guilty to 2 counts of third-degree assault on a healthcare professional and 1 count of assault on a public safety officer with bodily fluid. McCormick faces up to 7 years in prison at sentencing, which is scheduled for Wednesday, August 5th. Should emergency management services be shared between Stanton and Cumming counties? That question discussed earlier this week at the Cumming County Board of Supervisors meeting in West Point. Supervisor Mark Schwiers says the matter is under discussion.
2: Well, initially, we were sent a letter from Stanton County inviting us to start visiting with them about what we could do together with their emergency management. And with the change we have going on in the sheriff's office right now, Brad Boyum is currently the emergency manager for the county. And at the end of the year, Tim Schultz will take over here in another couple of months, but he did not want to pursue having 2 hats to wear at one time. So we're starting the discussion to see what Cumming County and Stanton County could potentially do together on emergency management.
1: Schwiers says the Board of Supervisors also accepted a resignation.
2: Davis looking forward to retirement. It will not be effective until February 1st, 2027, but it starts the wheels rolling for the county to look for replacement. And, you know, Davis done a wonderful job for Cumming County in the years that he's been working for us in economic development. There's several projects going on throughout the county that he was very instrumental in getting started. And so this fall, probably, we will start looking for a replacement so we continue to keep that office running.
1: Schwiers adds that the next meeting was moved from Wednesday, July 29th to Monday, July 27th for end-of-the-month reasons. The 11th annual Bob Dakota Fire Prevention Family Fun Day is tomorrow from 11 a.m. to 2 p.m. at the Fremont State Lakes Activity Center at Lake No. 16 in Fremont. Kids games and activities, Smokey the Bear, smoke trailer, the fire truck rides, free food, hamburgers, hot dogs, and chips are featured. A valid park entry is required for any motorized vehicle entering Fremont State Lakes and the Activity Center. This is being hosted by the Fremont Rural Fire Department and the East Central Nebraska Fire Prevention Co-op. Free will donations will be gladly accepted. Those are the latest stories from the KTIC News Center.
3: Fox News. I'm Therese Crowley. After President Trump declared we ended the war with Iran pending a signed deal, the first positive public word from Iran, Foreign Minister Arachi posting the Islamabad memo of understanding has never been closer. Pending its finalization, the media should refrain from entering speculation about its content. After President Trump complained that Iran had leaked bogus details to the fake news. Liftoff on the NASDAQ, Elon Musk's initial public offering of SpaceX stock at $135 a share.
4: Can't wait to see what happens next. And that's the future that SpaceX wants to bring to you.
3: SpaceX sold all half billion shares. JFK Airport Terminal 4 in New York reopened after a passenger told an airline worker she had a bomb in her bag. She was arrested. Terminal 4 departures shut down for a bomb squad sweep. All clear. 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
8: For today, sunny, high of 84, west wind 10 to 15, becoming south in the afternoon, wind gusts near 25 miles an hour. Tonight, 30% chance of showers and thunderstorms after 4 a.m., mostly clear, low of 61. South wind 15 to 20, will gust to 30 miles an hour. Tomorrow, a 30% chance of showers and thunderstorms, mainly before 9 a.m., mostly sunny, high of 77. North wind 5 to 10, increasing to 15 to 20 in the afternoon, wind gusts to 30 miles an hour. Tomorrow night, mostly clear, low of 50. North wind 10 to 20, will gust to 30 miles an hour. Sunday, sunny, high of 72. Northwest wind 10 to 15, with gusts near 25 miles an hour. Sunday night, partly cloudy, low of 50. West wind 5 to 10, with gusts near 20 miles an hour. Monday, mostly sunny, high of 77. West northwest wind 5 to 15, with gusts upwards of 20 miles an hour. Monday night, partly cloudy, low of 53. West northwest wind 5 to 15, becoming light west. Tuesday, mostly sunny, high of 80. West wind 10 to 15, with gusts near 25 miles an hour. Tuesday night, partly cloudy, low of 58. West southwest wind 5 to 15, becoming south-southeast in the evening. Wednesday, chance of showers and thunderstorms, mostly sunny, high of 86. Northwest wind 10 to 20, with gusts to 30 miles an hour. Wednesday night, a slight chance of showers and thunderstorms, mostly clear, low of 59. West-northwest wind 10 to 20, with gusts to 30 miles an hour. Thursday, mostly sunny, high of 83. Northwest wind 10 to 15, with gusts near 25 miles an hour.
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11: 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July corn is up 3 1/4 at 4.15. December up 2 3/4 at 4.42 1/4. July soybeans up 1 1/2 at 11.16 1/4. November up 1/4 at 11.34 1/4. July Chicago wheat up 3 1/2 at 5.90 1/4. September up 3 at 6.01 1/4. July Kansas City wheat up 4 3/4 at 6.39 1/2. September up 4 1/2 at 6.45 3/4. June live cattle are down 232 at 249.15. August down 247 at 240.20. August feeders are down 255 at 357.10. September down 245 at 354.07. July lean hogs up 90 cents at 97.52. August up 77 at 96.67. 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
13: 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This is for well-watered crops in and around West Point and Cumming County, northeast and east central Nebraska. Corn with an emergence date of about May 8th, using 48 hundredths water use over the last 3 days. Estimated water use for the next 3 days, 56 hundredths. Soybeans in an emergence date of May 8th, using 50 hundredths over the last 3 days. Estimated water use for the next 3 days, 58 hundredths. Alfalfa with full ground cover using an inch and 2 hundredths over the last 3 days. Estimated water use for the next 3 days, an inch 19. On freshly cut alfalfa, cut that water use in half. 10 days after cutting, water use is 75% of the value. 20 days after cutting, water use is the full value given. Future water use predictions are based partly on water use for the last 3 days and also on historic averages. Get more information at our website under the weather tab, KTICradio.com. That's Crop Water Use Report for today, Friday, June 12th, Chad Moyer reporting.
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15: 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And just to give you a little data, nematodes are on 86% of our corn, and that's from a moderate to a heavy level. 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Those are the reasons why we've been seeing big time yield results by protecting that corn in furrow.
13: 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That's today's Red Minute, brought to you by Red Star Fertilizer.
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0: followed by the fall calves. Jake Heim with 150 black whiteface heifers, 750 to 875. Lloyd Hipke, one load of 1,000 pound steers and one load at 900. Ed Kilmer, 50 yearling heifers, 8 to 8.5. Clark and Scott Gotchel, 120 weaned fall calves, 5 to 750. Matt Swanson, 60 weaned fall calves, 5 to 7.5. Dwayne Nyman with 15 black spring calves, 2.5 to 350 off the cow. 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
8: 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The Crary wind system adds a constant stream of high velocity air to your cutter bar, minimize shatter loss, and increase ground speed. 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

0: What happened to the Roanoke colony in 1587? Who was D.B. Cooper? What is the location of Cleopatra's tomb? What happened to the lost city of Atlantis? What is the meaning of life? How does Dwight Yoakam get into those tight blue jeans? Just some of life's many great mysteries.
1: Oh my gosh.
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0: Watching your face as I was going through all that setup was totally worth it. Totally worth it.
1: That was good.
0: Cash Livestock Update being brought to you this morning by Grain States.
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0: 10:52, 74 degrees on our Friday morning.
2: Weather okay, so you're yeah. lying about Atlantis.
0: Sure.
2: Have you ever seen the animated movie Atlantis?
0: Absolutely fantastic
2: love
0: movie.
2: Love great movie. So yeah. The four food, what are the four food groups according to Cookie?
0: Right.
2: What are they?
0: Oh, man.
2: Beans, bacon, whiskey, and lard.
0: I was like, I didn't think about it. I know beans was in it.
2: You bet.
0: Yeah, absolutely.
2: Oh, funny stuff.
0: Chad with us for a Cash Livestock Update. That was a, is that Michael J. Fox, the voice of the main guy in that? Was
2: of the academic?
0: Milo,
2: yeah,
0: I believe.
2: Yeah, I think you're right, yep. Milo.
0: And boy, James Garner was in that
2: James
0: as well.
2: James Garner was the mercenary, the leader of the group.
0: Yep.
2: Mm-hmm. Yeah, that was a great. That was a great movie. Underrated movie.
0: I was going to say, dare I say, underrated.
2: I think it is.
0: Absolutely.
2: Because the character development was awesome.
0: Yeah.
2: There were a few stereotypes in there, but it was just. It came together well.
0: Yeah,
2: nice
0: absolutely.
2: Surprise ending. Yeah. All of the things that make a Disney film great, right?
0: Absolutely.
2: All right. Should we do our update thing here now?
0: Oh, if you want.
2: Okay, here we go. We got a few minutes, so let's do that. Cash Livestock Update at Cattle Country. First of all, steady to potentially higher cash cattle trade is expected today. Should support the market on the futures side. So far, no further cases of New World screwworm have been discovered. Traders focus more on the fundamentals here. Now, packers may not need to be as aggressive. Again, they have some cattle that's been purchased around them. But as we heard in the cattle call update yesterday, we're kind of getting to the end of that big time frame, you know, when they had some of those deferreds purchased. So, you know, we might be getting to the kind of the end here where maybe they don't have to get active this week, but in the next week or two, potentially. Yesterday, we saw bids 253 live in the South, 260 live in Nebraska, but they were all passed. Asking prices were 258 live in the North, didn't see a whole lot. Now, that's kind of continuing here today. It's another slow start to the day. So far, bids and asking prices have not been reestablished. We're going to have to see some sort of trade volume here at some point here today, at least minimally. So we'll be looking for those first bids and asking prices to come back out and kind of take off from there. Beef cutouts are expected to be lower with light to moderate boxed movement. We do have a couple of sales to update you on. First of all, West Point Livestock had their regular sale yesterday at about 175 head. It looks like kind of a short run for the Thursday auction. And a pretty decent run through. Here's kind of the results of that. Choice select cattle, 240 to 250. Top, 253.5. Some two-way cattle, 250 to 270. Holstein's jerseys, 230 to 236. Bulk of the cows, 160 to 195. Top cows to 230. Bulls at 180 to 245. Young feeding cows, 200 to 250. So again, that was at West Point Livestock and their sale that they had yesterday. Also yesterday was the regular weekly auction at Sheldon Livestock, and that was 335 head. Compared to a couple of weeks ago, it looks like steers were about a dollar down. Heifers were steady to $1 down. You know, not a bad offering, not a bad interest in the sale either. Steers, choice twos and threes from 254 to 262. Choice threes and fours, 258 to 263. Select and choice

0: years, 248 up to 255. Select and choice threes and fours from 249 to 255. Dairy steers brought from, they were 235 to 248. Beef on dairy at 260 and a half, 246 to 260 and a half. Over on the heifers, choice two threes and fours from 257 up to 266 and a half. 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Dairy heifers 219 to 247. Beef on dairy heifers 239 to 244 and a half. That was at Sheldon Livestock, the auction that they had yesterday. All right, that brings us up to date on the cattle. Let's take a break, come back, and update the hogs. We will do that right after this.
1: Running a feedlot is stressful enough. Don't let heat stress make it worse. When it gets hot, cattle eat less, gains drop, and your bottom line suffers. GlucoBest from Grain State Soya delivers a rumen-protected glucose directly where cattle need it for better daily gains, improved feed efficiency, and stronger carcass performance. In a local Cumming County trial, 8 cattle in the control group were lost to heat-related stress, while 0 were lost with GlucoBest. This is Michael Kenobi. Call Grain State Soya in West Point, 402-372-2429 today, and get ahead of the heat.
0: Hey, just before we leave the cattle here, actually there are starting to see a first few bids that are out on the table. Nebraska is seeing some bids at 403 on a dressed basis, 254 live. There are some bids in Kansas at 254 live. I just want to mention that, again, latest information just in. A few bids are out there now, Nebraska 403 and 254. So just starting to see some of those bids being thrown out there on the table. Moving over to the hog side of the markets now, hog futures have held support from the November lows. That should be good. Weekly pork exports down 40% in the week, down 26% in the four-week average, as we saw yesterday. And market-ready hogs do remain plentiful. As far as at the terminals today, no new numbers. If they become available, well, I will get those to you as soon as we can. Latest numbers on the mercantile, a little bit weaker. Live cattle, $1 to $2.50 lower. The feeder cattle are down from 2.5 to 3.5. And then the hogs are slightly higher, 25 lower to mostly 75 higher. Grains on the Board of Trade, corn 2 to 4 higher. Soybeans are up a penny or two. We'll have an update with the Rural Radio Network. That'll be on the air at 11:10 here at KTIC. On the livestock heat stress forecast from U.S. Market Clay Center, 7-day forecast looks fairly benign, nothing too high, nothing too elevated in terms of any livestock heat stress in the 7-day forecast as of now. That is your cash livestock update for today. Chad Moyer reporting. Joel, we'll send things back to you.
2: All right. Thank you very much, Chad Moyer. Appreciate it. It is coming up on 11 o'clock here on a Friday morning here on Classic Country KTIC. As you heard Chad talk a little bit with the livestock heat stress forecast, warming up just a little bit today, highs in the mid-80s or so before cooling off again tomorrow and the rest of the weekend into the 70s. We'll have a full forecast coming up after the top of the hour. So warming up today, then not going to be too bad this weekend. So if you can, enjoy that weather outside.
0: Oh, it's going to be beautiful for the cream of the crop dairy show tomorrow. Yeah. At a dairy show where it's going to be 76 for the high, I'll take that every day and twice tomorrow.
2: Great weather for a lot of stuff. So the dairy show's going on. There's that barbecue competition going on in Morse Bluff. Skylar Knights of Columbus Spring Festival. Annual Clarkson Rodeo tonight, tomorrow night. Going to be a beautiful weekend outside for the rodeo. Great weekend for a lot of great stuff.
0: Yeah, enjoy it because we don't get this very often, right?
2: That is true. Chad, thank you very much. It is 11 o'clock. J.D. Gibbs is in next. Midday in Mid-America coming up at 11:30. I'm Joel Janacek. Have a great rest of your Friday. A fantastic weekend. Thank you so much for listening to Classic Country KTIC.
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4: That's not the deal. I'm Chris Foster, Fox News. President Trump says terms of a peace agreement leaked by Iran have nothing to do with what's been agreed to in writing, and he calls Iranian negotiators dishonorable in his post on Truth Social, and they better get their act together fast.
5: While a White House official told Fox the deal calls for dismantling of Iran's nuclear program, destruction and removal of nuclear material, and the reopening of the Strait of Hormuz, the Iranian state media is reporting the U.S. has agreed to lift sanctions and release frozen Iranian funds, and that will occur before final negotiations. beginning with a ceasefire in Lebanon. Iran's foreign minister has written that their memorandum of understanding has never been closer and that the media should refrain from speculating about the details until it's finalized. Jessica Rosenthal, Fox News.
4: SpaceX is now public with the first trades minutes ago at $150 a share, giving the rocket maker a market value of $1.96 trillion, making founder and majority shareholder Elon Musk the world's first trillionaire. The man accused of murdering Charlie Kirk is back in court in Utah for a hearing about evidence.
6: Tyler Robinson's lawyers are trying to once again limit how much evidence the public can see. Prosecutors say they have surveillance video placing Robinson at the crime scene at the time Charlie Kirk was shot and killed, as well as DNA evidence. And prosecutors in this case say they plan to introduce written witness statements and a recorded interview with Lance Twiggs, Robinson's lover and roommate, to whom he allegedly confessed. But the defense argues since they can't cross-examine those witnesses directly, it violates Robinson's right to due process. And today they're asking the judge to prohibit hearsay evidence from coming in.
4: Fox's Claudia Cowan. A court order blocking the Trump administration's $1.8 billion settlement fund for people claiming political prosecutions is extended indefinitely by a federal judge in Virginia. Acting Attorney General Todd Blanche has said plans for the fund are scrapped, but the judge wants a sworn declaration it won't be revived. America's listening to Fox News.
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9: 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The College World Series in Omaha gets underway today. 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Should emergency management services be shared between Stanton and Cumming counties? That question discussed earlier this week at the Cumming County Board of Supervisors meeting in West Point. The 11th annual Bob Dakota Fire Prevention Family Fun Day is tomorrow from 11 a.m. to 2 p.m. It's at the Fremont State Lakes Activity Center, Lake Number 16 in Fremont. Those are the latest stories from the KTIC News Center. I'm Connie Green.
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11: And a good Friday morning to you. I'm J.D. Gibbs, 78 degrees at Classic Country KTIC Norfolk, 79 in West Point. And for the day today, we're going to stay sunny and get to a warm high of 85. West wind this morning, it'll be south this afternoon. 5 to 15, occasionally gusting around 20 miles per hour. Then a 30% chance of showers and storms after midnight tonight. Mostly clear otherwise, a low of 61, south wind 5 to 15, gusting to 25. We'll have a 30% chance of showers and thunderstorms up until about mid-morning tomorrow. It should be a mostly sunny day with a high of 78, north wind 10 to 20, gusting to 30. Tomorrow night, clear, down to 50, still breezy in the evening with those gusts around 30 miles per hour. After midnight, we'll have a north wind at 5 to 15. Then sunshine on Sunday, a high of 74, northwest wind 5 to 15, gusting to 25. Sunday night, partly cloudy with a low of 50. Sunshine on Monday, a high of 79, northwest wind 5 to 15, gusting to 20. Monday night, partly cloudy with a low of 53. We'll have sunshine on Tuesday and get to a high of 81. Tuesday night, partly cloudy, 58. A chance of showers and storms on Wednesday, sunshine with a high of 87 and breezy. A slight chance of rain and storms Wednesday night, a low of 59 and breezy. And then Thursday of next week, we should be mostly sunny with a high of 84. Now at 74 is Sioux Falls. Yankton and Sioux City are both at 79, with Vermilion and Wayne each at 81. 78 at Classic Country KTIC, Norfolk, Columbus, and Fremont are both at 76. 78 in Wahoo, Lincoln and Omaha are both at 77. It's 75 in Council Bluffs, Atlantic, Ottoman, and Carroll, Iowa. Denison also 75. 73 in Harlan. Takema is at 79. And we are at 79 here at Classic Country KTIC in West Point. 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Boy, I had that on last hour, and I turned it up for, it was Prince and the Revolution Kiss, and I turned it up. And then right after that, I turned it up a little louder because it was Tommy Two Tone, 8675309 Jenny. They played Santana and Rob Thomas, Smooth, Cool in the Gang, ABBA, Rod Stewart, Staying Alive from the Bee Gees. 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
14: Good morning, I'm Lacey Shippey for the Rural Radio Network, and it's time to take a look at our midday livestock trade with livestock market analyst Kyle Bumstead. And Kyle, we are currently sitting lower here in both the live and feeder cattle. Tell me what you're making of today's trade.
15: It's a good question. Looks to me like a little bit of light profit taking here to finish out the week. We do have a cattle on feed report here next week, but we got the fats here, August live cattle. They set kind of an open price high here. They ran up at that pivotal chart point there, 243.12, and that was their high right on the open. Cash trade's been all but dead here this week. Not much of anything. We've got a very, very low amount here. I mean, less than 10,000 head. We've got renewed bids out there at 254 here in Nebraska, and then there's also been some 258, 259, and 408 on address-based ask on the Fed Cattle Exchange. No bids or trades, so tough to say here which way it's going to go here. I don't know if they're really active here, but that means they'll probably need to buy more cattle here next week if they don't get anything bought here this week. Now, another rumor here that was confirmed is there's going to be a plant closure out there in Pennsylvania. It's a 2,500 head a day capacity plant, but they've only been working about half that right now. And that's mainly a cow plant. So they run about 40% of 40% of that has been fat cattle, and most of it's mainly a cow plant out there. So that's kind of what's also hitting the wire as well too. But we're seeing a little bit of commercial buying here, so that could potentially happen here before the close. Now on the feeder cattle side of things.

0: county fair books, which are built from the state fair classes. Each area has a department name, and departments are the general area titles for a whole area, such as clothing. Divisions are under departments and are more specific to the area you are entering. In the clothing department, we have the STEAM Clothing 1 division. It is a division or part of the clothing department. Under each division are the individual classes that we encourage you to enter at the county fair. In STEAM Clothing 1 division, we have a sewing kit, where youth can make a sewing kit to keep all of their necessary sewing supplies in. When making entries for the county fair, your selection starts with a department, moves into a division, and finally the classes. Your class entry is the specific item that you are entering into the fair. Your fair book is your guide to the entry process. It specifically outlines all information with a short description of each class for you in an easy manner. Your fair book will also tell you how to find and complete any supporting information documents which might need to include in your entry. As the middle of June nears, be sure to get you and your friends enrolled in 4-H by June 15th, and be aware of any county fair deadlines that may be coming soon. For specific information on how to make entries for your county fair, contact your local Nebraska Extension office. Wishing you a great day, this has been Julie Schultz, 4-H Extension Educator serving Wayne and Pierce Counties.
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6: Classic Country, KTIC, 78 degrees at Norfolk. We are at 79 in West Point.
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10: SpaceX is now trading on the NASDAQ. It was priced at $135, opened at $150, which values the company at $1.96 trillion. The rally means Elon Musk is the first trillionaire, though he can't sell his stock for a year, and that includes his Tesla holdings. Crude oil prices fell below the $90 a barrel mark today after President Trump called off strikes on Iran and said a peace agreement could be reached within days. Mattress maker Sleep Number says it expects to remain open for business while it reorganizes under Chapter 11 bankruptcy. Carnival shares up nearly 2%. The cruise company revealed an upgrade to its restaurants, pubs, and lounges designed by celebrity chef Emeril Lagasse. That's your Fox Business Report. I'm Jeannie Hosoda. Invested in you.

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2: 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Good morning. I'm J.D. Gibbs. Do you go down to the College World Series at all? My beautiful bride and I, we love going down there. In fact, we took off next Tuesday. I won't be here next Tuesday. We both took off work, and we're going to go down there, hang out for much of the day. A lot of times, we don't even go to the games. We just walk around, enjoy the food, maybe beverages, the shopping, and just the whole experience of it. College World Series kicks off down in Omaha this afternoon at 2 o'clock with Oklahoma and Alabama. Then tonight, Texas versus Georgia. And with the first day of the College World Series games going on, I thought this would be a great song for us to enjoy. From Alabama, a baseball song, the Cheap Seats on Classic Country, KT.

0: song from years gone by when they're talking about the cheap seats at a minor league baseball game. Well, minor league, you might still find some inexpensive seats, but things like the World Series, good luck finding a cheap seat anymore. Remember when they used to do at Rosenblatt, that if you used to go there, they would do general admission booklets, and you could go to area stores ahead of time and buy these things, like 10 tickets for $20. You could go to 10 college World Series games for $20. Oh, how I miss those days when in that song they sing about sitting under the Marlboro Man. Another one that's going to age me a little bit, but you might be in the same boat. You remember when you could go to Rosenblatt Stadium and sit under the Marlboro Man? He was out there in outfield, and that's where the cheap seats were. I sat out there a number of times. Used to go to Rosenblatt all the time, both for the College World Series, but the Omaha Royals, too. Used to love going to that stadium. Yeah, I like the new stadium, too. I'm just getting nostalgic on you.
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0: Connie Green is in the KTIC News Center, standing by with an update for us. 78 degrees at Classic Country KTIC Norfolk, 79 at Classic Country KTIC West Point. On Wall Street, the Dow, well, it opened up, it quickly dropped. Then it climbed higher than it was at the open, then it dropped again. Now it's up 288.13. At 51,134.60, the S&P 500 up 24.70 at 7,419, and the NASDAQ is up 33.18 at 25,842.83. 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
7: I'm Connie Green in the KTIC News Center, which is sponsored by TNT Coins in Fremont. Honest appraisals and fair prices for coins, silver, and collectibles. Possibly combining emergency management services with Stanton County was discussed at the Cumming County Board of Supervisors meeting this week in West Point, according to Supervisor Mark Schwiers.
8: Well, initially, we were sent a letter from Stanton County inviting us to start visiting with them about what we could do together with their emergency management. And with the change we have going on in the sheriff's office right now, Brad Boyum is currently the emergency manager for the county. And at the end of the year, Tim Schultz will take over here in another couple of months. But he did not want to pursue having two hats to wear at one time. So we're starting the discussion to see what Cumming County and Stanton County could potentially do together on emergency management.
7: Schwier says the Board of Supervisors also moved Wednesday, July 29th's meeting to Monday, July 27th for end-of-the-month reasons. A Wayne State College student from Oakland who assaulted ambulance and hospital staff treating her for heavy alcohol consumption was convicted of three charges on Wednesday in Wayne County District Court. 21-year-old Molly McCormick of Oakland pled guilty to two counts of third-degree assault on a healthcare professional and one count of assault on a public safety officer with bodily fluid. McCormick faces up to 7 years in prison at sentencing, which is scheduled for Wednesday, August 5th. The 6th annual Barbecue to the Max Smoke-Off Barbecue Competition is going on in Morse Bluff on Saturday. Organizer Mike Bohrer says barbecue will be served up all day.
9: The People's Choice starts, like you said, at 1 o'clock. You buy a ticket and then you can go around and taste test appetizers from all the competitors. It's been a real popular event for us. The competitors do a real good job with their appetizers. And so that's usually enough to fill you up. If you're still hungry, we serve meals starting, I believe, at 5, rib meals and pork meals. I think $10 for a pork sandwich, beans, chips, and a water. And I think $12 for the rib meal, beans, chips, and a water. Also, we'll be serving some ribs and pork sandwiches all day, I think starting probably at noon.
7: Proceeds go to the Max Hughes Scholarship and Maine-Nebraska Wrestling Dual Exchange Program. Those are the latest stories from the KTIC News Center.
10: News. I'm Gianna DeLosi. Elon Musk is taking SpaceX public, marking a major day for Wall Street.
11: If people had told me this was going to happen, I was like, man, you must be smoking some really good crack. Because I think this company's going to fail.
10: Musk could become the first trillionaire. A UFC event scheduled to take place at the White House on Sunday, marking the president's 80th birthday. But a not-so-happy birthday wish was burned into the grass.
12: The U.S. Park Service say that markings reading 8647 were discovered around 11:30 yesterday afternoon in the west side of the Washington Monument. 47 being a reference to President Trump, and 86, that is often noted as slang for getting rid of something.
10: It's Fox's Alexandria Hoff. This comes months following former FBI Director James Comey's indictment for posting a photo with a similar message on the beach with seashells. 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
13: Hi, this is Gordon Deal. Coming up on This Weekend, lawsuits and lobbying as local governments are pressed to return statues taken down in 2020. Also, customers have become skeptical about whether their delivery drivers are getting their full tips. Hear why questions have arisen. Plus, tips on avoiding heat exhaustion as summer temps heat up. And why suddenly this year has become popular for oldies. 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
0: And before we get to the weather, hopefully tomorrow morning you'll stick around after this morning with Gordon Deal, because it's my turn to host Classic Country Saturday morning. I'll enjoy when my turn comes up, because I love classic country music right alongside of you. 78 to Classic Country KTIC Norfolk. We're at 79 in West Point. A little ways to go till we get to today's high. Sunshine with a high of 85 this afternoon, south wind 5 to 15, gusting to 20. Then tonight, a 30% chance of showers and storms well after midnight.

0: low of 61 with a south wind at 5 to 15, gusting to 25. Tomorrow we'll continue on with a 30% chance of showers and the showers and thunderstorms in the morning hours. Best chance of those, even though it's a 30% chance, would be before about 9 a.m. A mostly sunny day with a high of 78. Breeze out of the north at 10 to 20, gusting around 30 miles per hour. Tomorrow night, clear, 50 degrees. Breeze out of the north, 10 to 20, gusting to 30. The sustained winds fall back to 5 to 15 miles per hour after midnight. Sunshine on Sunday, a high of 74. Northwest wind, 5 to 15, gusting to 25. Sunday night, partly cloudy with a low of 50 and a light west breeze. Sunshine on Monday, 79 degrees, northwest wind, 5 to 15, gusting to 20. Partly cloudy Monday night, 53 degrees. On Tuesday, we'll have sunshine and a high of 81. Whew. Sunshine, 81 Tuesday. That night, partly cloudy, 58. Wednesday, a chance of showers and thunderstorms, mostly sunny, 87 degrees and breezy. Wednesday night, a slight chance of rain and storms, clear with a low of 59. And then sunshine on Thursday, we'll get to a high of 84. It is 74 in Sioux Falls, 79 at Yankton at Sioux City, Wayne 81, and Classic Country KTIC Norfolk is at 78. 79 in Tacoma, Blair 76, Fremont, Omaha, Council Bluffs, Lincoln, all at 77, Wahoo 80. In western Iowa, Atlantic and Carroll are both at 77, Audubon and Denison each at 75, Harlan 73. 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
1: It is time for this week's update from Kelp Seed and Fertilizer in West Point. Let's visit with Jeff Pribnow. 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Where are we at for the most part, and why is that important?
2: Timing is everything in corn, and the corn is in that V5, V6 stage right now, which is ideal timing for a free ride. 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Let it have that free ride right to the fields for that corn plant. We'll really respond to those products at this stage.
1: From an economic standpoint, you're going to be out doing your herbicide application. 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
1: Jeff Pribnow, Kelp Seed and Fertilizer in West Point, with this week's update.
0: This weekend, the Schuyler Knights of Columbus Spring Festival is going on today through Sunday. 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
3: Welcome back to the Rural Radio Network. July corn is up 3 at 414 and 3 quarters. December up 3 at 442 and a half. July soybeans up 2 and 3 quarters at 1117 and 3 quarters. November up 1 and 3 quarters at 1135 and 3 quarters. July Chicago wheat is up 2 and a half at 589 and a quarter. September up 1 and 3 quarters at $6. July Kansas City wheat up 4 and a half at 630 and a quarter. September up 4 and 3 quarters at 646. June live cattle are down $1.12 at 250.35. August down 175 at 240.92. August feeders down 155 at 358.10. September down 152 at 355. July lean hogs are up 60 cents at 97.22. August up 22 at 96.12. 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
3: I'm Joel Janacek. The Northeast Nebraska All-Star Football Classic is set for tonight at Veterans Memorial Field in Norfolk. Playing on the red team representing the area is Reese Heineman of Pender. Members of the white team include Peyton Penrose, Hunter Swanson, Nate Vandergrind, and Miles Nielsen from West Point Beamer, Maverick Smith of GACC, Reagan Raby, Corbin Anthony, and Logan Nelson of Wisner Pilger, Braylon Wagner and Lucas Engel from Bancroft Rosalie, Connor Borick, Nathan Tomchuk, and Dane Meyer of Howells Dodge, Cash Honish of North Bend Central, Tucker Matthews and Gavin Gordolution of Clarkson Lee, and Caden Kanak of Lions Decatur Northeast. Additionally, West Point Beamer head football coach Dalton Tremaine is one of the coaches for the white team. Kickoff for the Northeast Nebraska All-Star Football Classic tonight is set for 7 o'clock, and the game will be broadcast on 107.9 The Bull. The Northeast Nebraska All-Star Volleyball match will take place at 3 o'clock this afternoon at Norfolk Catholic High School. Area members of the Dark Team include Charlie Jacobs of Wisner Pilger and Julie Ritter from GACC, along with Wisner Pilger head coach Kay Raby. Members of the Light Team include Oakland Craig's Maya Thompson and Ava Kosick of Clarkson Lee. The College World Series gets underway today in Omaha. At 1 o'clock, Troy will play West Virginia, followed by Ole Miss against North Carolina at 6 p.m. Both games will be on ESPN. Tomorrow, Alabama will play Oklahoma at 2 o'clock, followed by Georgia and Texas at 7 p.m. The firefighters beat the Savannah Bananas 4-2 last night at Haymarket Park in Lincoln. Former Husker Jabba Chamberlain made a surprise appearance for the Bananas. The same two teams will play tomorrow at Memorial Stadium. Drew Grego of Nebraska has been named a first-team All-American by Perfect Game. Grego also earned second-team freshman All-American honors from the National Collegiate Baseball Writers Association earlier this week. Grego hit .376 this year with 13 doubles, a triple, 7 home runs, and 44 RBIs. The Fremont Moo lost 7-3 on the road to the Sedalia Steamers last night. The Moo fall to 4-7 on the year with the loss. The series concludes tonight at 7 o'clock. The Omaha Storm Chasers fell 5-2 at home to the Las Vegas Aviators. The Storm Chasers are now 29-36 on the year following that loss. The series continues tonight at 7:05 p.m. at Warner Park. The Sioux City Explorers blew a 4-3 ninth-inning lead and lost 6-5 at home to the Sioux Falls Canaries in last night's series finale. The Explorers fall to 11-15 on the year with the loss. Sioux City will host the Cleburne Railroaders tonight at 6:35 p.m. I'm Joel Janacek. Get more sports anytime at KTICradio.com.
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0: down around 408 and a half, and then seeing a pretty fast springboard bounce. That was indicative, I think, of the funds and more of a technical related trading mindset, more short term mindset, fulfilling some objectives. And that corresponded with the wheat market finding some support. And I think the trade had a hard time seeing the average price drop 50 cents versus last month for 26-27 wheat, even though we saw a decline in yield and a decline in ending stocks. And I think maybe the trade's trying to come back around on that feeling, maybe that they overdid it to the downside, especially given that the yields really aren't picking up much, from what I'm hearing anyway, in many parts of the hard red wheat belt.
1: And soybeans have been seeing a little two-sided trade here this morning. What's keeping them from feeling quite as positive as the corn and wheat?
0: Yeah, I hate to oversimplify things, but I really do think the biggest weight on this market is and probably will continue to be whether the crude oil market falls and goes through some technical support levels, which it's getting pretty close to in New York crude oil if you look at a monthly chart. And we're doing the same thing in the bean oil on a monthly chart as well. So we've got an outside month lower working right now in bean oil. In other words, we made new highs. We've now taken out last month's lows. This is an indicator oftentimes that the funds watch. And so that's probably where the bean oil weakness is spreading over into more of a negativity or a flat market in the soybeans. I don't think the beans got a very good report from USDA to boot, just because of the reduction in the 25-26 exports. And we're still looking at where the exports are going to come from with China. So thank goodness for the bean oil demand domestically.
1: And if we should see something signed with Iran over the weekend, what can we anticipate these markets doing Monday morning?
0: You know, I after talking to you yesterday, you probably know the answer already. We have not built any premium. We're not rationing any demand in wheat or corn or crude oil at this point, Lacey. So my opinion is we've already factored in a peace deal. It's part of the reason, along with the IPO for SpaceX. I think that the equities markets and the futures in the market and equities is making fresh highs. We're just running on assumptions that this peace deal is going to get done again. So I think that the downside probably is limited without some fresh news.
1: And real quickly here, we've got a lower day in cattle so far. What are you seeing happening in that trade?
0: Yeah, the big thing for me is the screwworm cases. I'm seeing 10 now being reported. USDA's APHIS site has not been updated since yesterday at noon. They really need to kick it up a notch and get this updated about every 3 hours. So new cases of screwworm, JBS closing plants. Gives us a weaker close here in the week if we stay where we're at.
1: Thank you, Mike. That is Mike Zuzulo of Global Commodity Analytics for this midday market update. 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
5: The NASCAR Cup Series heads to Pocono Raceway on Sunday for the Great American Getaway 400. Last week, the Cup Series was in Michigan, and Denny Hamlin took the checkered flag in the Firekeepers Casino 400. It was his second straight win and third in four races. Hamlin is catching up to Tyler Reddick in the standings. Reddick at one point had a 129-point lead over second place, but Hamlin's hot streak has cut that lead in half, as only 51 points now separate the two of them. Ryan Blaney follows them in third place, with Chase Elliott in fourth and Ty Gibbs in fifth. Last year's winner at the Pocono Raceway was Chase Briscoe. He'll look to get his first win of the season. The action gets underway at 3 p.m. Eastern. This is the second-to-last race before the in-season challenge begins. That kicks off at Sonoma Raceway on June 28th. For Fox in the Fast Lane, Tony Gentile.

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1: Here's a look at your ag forecast. This is meteorologist Paul Trombley. Over the last 3 to 4 weeks, we have seen parts of the Central Plains see some of the drought conditions easing up, and that has been a case for eastern Nebraska, which has seen some of the state go out of drought or at least be lowered into moderate drought status out of severe drought status. So we've seen that improvement across portions of eastern Nebraska. Otherwise, central and western Nebraska, more status quo there with extreme to even exceptional drought still being found across central and western Nebraska. So no improvements for that area. Looking through Kansas, we have seen some modest improvements from the ongoing drought in central and western Kansas, kind of downgraded from severe to moderate drought across portions of western Kansas. So either status quo or a little bit of improvement in some of those areas as well. And more of a status quo with the drought across central and covered in severe to extreme drought, even some spots exceptional drought across portions of especially western Oklahoma. And with the outlook right now, we are still going to see some on and off chances for showers and storms here as we progress through the next week or so. And there will be a few of those isolated to scattered opportunities in the short term. May pick up a little bit with some scattered shower and storm chances as we get into the start of the weekend on Saturday, particularly for southeast Nebraska, as well as into central and eastern Kansas as a cold front comes southeast across that region Saturday into Saturday night. Otherwise, cooling down region-wide as we continue to the end of the weekend on Sunday into Monday. I'm Paul Trombley.
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4: 78 degrees in Norfolk, 79 in West Point. 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
5: Okay, thanks very much there, JD. Let's take a look at ag information here on a Friday, KTIC. Yesterday, Senator Pete Ricketts of Nebraska sent a letter to USDA Agriculture Secretary Brooke Rollins supporting USDA's efforts to combat New World screwworm. The letter commends USDA's eradication efforts following a detected case in Mexico last year. Post-detection, USDA suspended cattle imports, invested in production of a domestic sterile fly facility in Texas. Following the first confirmed case last week here in the U.S., Ricketts encouraging continued collaboration among USDA, producers, and the governments in Panama and Mexico to eradicate the pest again. He says Congress previously funded parasite eradication efforts and sterile fly production in the Working Families Tax Cuts Plan. Eradicating the parasite, he says, once again critical to the safeguarding the U.S. cattle supply. Now, what does New World screwworm really mean for Nebraska producers? Well, Nebraska Extension has put out a publication that kind of examines that, specifically implications for Nebraska livestock producers. Screwworm populations of larvae do not survive sustained soil temperatures below 46 degrees Fahrenheit. That means the likelihood of an established population in Nebraska is very unlikely. But given the time requirement to ramp up sterile fly production, they say Nebraska does remain susceptible to screwworm in the warmer months. The most significant risk for the state of Nebraska, currently the introduction of larvae via animal transport into the state. The publication says, although only a small number of U.S. cases have been confirmed, livestock producers should remain very vigilant as new detections are likely to occur, especially in southern states. Producers need to routinely inspect livestock and monitor for the signs of New World screwworm. Veterinarians should be consulted immediately whenever screwworm infestation is suspected.

0: Rapid reporting and response is essential to contain that pest. In other ag information, as the need grows for more ag educators across the nation, the ag teachers who go above and beyond in educating America's youth and the future leaders are more important now than ever. In Nebraska, six exceptional ag teachers were recently named as finalists for the Golden Owl Award for their positive impact in the classroom and the community. Of the finalists, Tony Jensen, an ag teacher and FFA advisor in Freeman High School, was named as Nebraska's Grand Prize winner and the Ag Educator of the Year. Nebraska FFA Foundation, along with Nationwide, recognizing Mr. Jensen in the Golden Owl Award during the Nebraska Career Education Conference, which was held in Kearney earlier this week. Jensen will receive the Golden Owl Trophy and a $3,000 cash prize. Well, registration is open for Husker Harvest Days 2026, the Western Corn Belt's premier ag showcase. The event returns September 15th, 16th, and 17th, Grand Island. They do have some new features for 2026, among them live equipment demonstrations. There'll be demonstrations in corn stalk baling, tub grinders, and feed mixers. Now, this is in addition to the new events from last year, which included the HHD drone zone, and that's also in addition to the field demonstrations that have been standard at Husker Harvest Days over the last number of years. Registration is open for Husker Harvest Days at their website, huskerharvestdays.com. Yesterday, Congressman Adrian Smith of Nebraska led a bipartisan letter along with his Ag Trade Caucus co-chairs in urging the Trump administration to address Mexico's burdensome non-tariff barriers that are affecting U.S. grain exports in the ongoing review of USMCA. In the letter to the trade representative and USDA, lawmakers raised concerns about Mexico's National Service for Agri-Food Health, Safety, and Quality, subjecting U.S. grain shipments to duplicative inspections, despite those shipments already meeting established phytosanitary requirements and inspected by USDA on our side of the border. And a coalition of 123 agriculture, conservation, and rural organizations, including the American Soybean Association, numerous state soybean associations as well, they are all urging Senate appropriators to support staffing at local USDA, NRCS, and FSA offices. In the letter this week, the groups emphasized the importance of local USDA offices in delivering conservation programs, disaster assistance, farm loans, technical support. The coalition notes that timely access to USDA staff is critical as farmers continue to face tight margins, higher input costs, market volatility, and weather-related challenges as well. That's Ag Information here at KTIC. Chad Moyer reporting.
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2: The world's first trillionaire. I'm Chris Foster, Fox News. The world's richest man, Elon Musk, gets even richer with his SpaceX company now trading on the stock market. Fox's Chandley Painter.
3: SpaceX has three main businesses, the reusable rocket business, Starlink, satellites, and AI. Musk will retain the majority of the voting power in the company, but SpaceX is allocating an unprecedented 30% of IPO shares for regular investors, some 4,000 SpaceX employees, many of whom have been with the company all 24 years, will now become millionaires.
2: The stock opened at $150 per share. It's at $173 now. A standoff after a mass shooting in Midland, Texas is over with the shooter dead. It's not said yet how that happened. One person is reported to have been killed in the shooting, nine others hospitalized. It's not exactly clear at this point where the people were shot. It started in one part of the city, ending up near a veterinary hospital. And there's no word yet on the identity of the suspect or possible relation to the victims. President Trump says what's being reported from Iran's side about a peace deal he says is close is not true on Truth Social, calling them very dishonorable people to deal with. Fox's Lucas Tomlinson at the White House.
4: President Trump says the terms that Iran leaked out to the fake news have nothing to do with the terms that were agreed to in writing. What they said, including their weak and pathetic statement on having a deal, bears no relation to the truth. Very dishonorable people to deal with. With them, there is no such thing as dealing in good faith.
2: The president, not long after, shared a social media post from Iran's foreign minister saying a memorandum of understanding to end hostilities has never been closer, and now Pakistan's prime minister

0: minister serving as a mediator post. We can confirm that a final agreed-upon text of the peace deal has been reached, and Pakistan is now working closely with both sides to finalize next steps. The government's warrantless surveillance program expires tonight at midnight. The House and then the Senate rejected an extension of FISA 702. 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
7: I'm Connie Green in the KTIC News Center, which is sponsored by TNT Coins in Fremont. Possibly joining with Stanton County to have joint emergency management services was discussed this week at the Cumming County Board of Supervisors in West Point. The resignation of Economic Development Executive Director David Branch, who is retiring, was also accepted. A Wayne State College student from Oakland who assaulted ambulance and hospital staff treating her for heavy alcohol consumption was convicted of three charges in Wayne County District Court. The 6th annual Barbecue to the Max Smoke-Off Barbecue Competition starts tomorrow in Morse Bluff. Proceeds go to scholarships and a wrestling exchange program. Those are the latest stories from the KTIC News Center.
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12: 6 minutes after noon, 79 degrees at Norfolk. We are at 81 here at Classic Country KTIC West Point on our way to a sunny high of 85. The wind will switch directions a bit out of the south this afternoon, 5 to 15 gusting to 20 miles per hour, then a 30% chance of showers and thunderstorms well after midnight tonight, mostly clear otherwise, with a low of 61, south wind 5 to 15 gusting to 25. We're going to have a mostly sunny day tomorrow, but we do have a 30% chance of showers and thunderstorms in the morning before 9 a.m., a high of 78, and that breeze will be out of the north at 10 to 20, gusting to 30 miles per hour. Tomorrow night, mostly clear, a low of 50, and breeze out of the north, 10 to 20, gusting to 30, before sustained winds die down to 5 to 15 miles per hour after midnight. A sunny day Sunday with a high of 74, northwest wind 5 to 15, gusting to 25. Sunday night, partly cloudy, 50 degrees. We'll have sunshine on Monday and get to a high of 79, northwest wind 5 to 15, gusting to 20. Monday night, partly cloudy, 53 degrees. Sunshine on Tuesday with a high of 81. Tuesday night, partly cloudy, 58 degrees. We'll have a chance of showers and thunderstorms during the day Wednesday, and still a slight chance that night. Mostly sunny with a warm high of 87 and breezy. We'll still be breezy Wednesday night. We'll be clear and get to a low of 59 degrees. And then on Thursday, sunshine with a high of 84. 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It's 78 in Fremont and Lincoln, Columbus, Wahoo, Omaha, Council Bluffs, all at 79. Similar, same temps in western Iowa, Atlantic, Audubon, Carroll, and Denison are all at 77, with Harlan at 75. 77 in Blair, 81 at Takema, and we are at 81 degrees here at Classic Country KTIC in West Point. 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
13: 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Crude oil is about $3 lower for the day with a potential resolution with Iran on the way. The president announced a memorandum of understanding with Iran that could be as soon as Sunday, which would call for 60 days of negotiations along with the opening up of the Strait of Hormuz. Corn futures are just a penny higher, but wheat futures are now mixed to lower after trading in the green all morning. Soybeans are also 1 to 2 cents lower, with the funds still drawing down on this market. And the weather ahead is adding pressure as well, with concerns pretty limited and rains moving to the center of the Corn Belt. Cooler weather is expected for most into next week, and cattle are trading lower with still no cash business yet to report. July corn is up 1 1/4 at 413, December up 1 at 440 1/2. July soybeans are down 1 1/4 at 1113 3/4, November down 2 at 1132. July Chicago wheat down 1/2 at 586 1/4, September down 3/4 at 597 1/2. July Kansas City wheat up 1 1/2 at 636 1/4, September up 1 1/2 at 642 3/4. July soybean meal up 20, or down 20 rather, at 301.50. July bean oil down 8 at 74.37. June live cattle are down $1.27 at 250.20. August down 175 at 240.92. August feeders down $1.55 at 358.10. September down 140 at 355.12. July lean hogs are up 62 cents at 97.25. August up 27 at 96.17. 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
16: Be vigilant, but don't panic about screwworm. It's midday, time for Top Ag News. I'm Steve White. New World screwworm is not contagious, not a disease, but this fly is pesky. That's according to Dr. Jared Walahosky, a veterinarian in central Nebraska. He took part in the Nebraska Cattlemen mid-year meeting this week, where screwworm was a top priority, and explained how it's different from other animal health issues.
17: This is one that's treatable. We have approved products for that. The animals will recover if we catch it and deal with it. So make sure that you are proactive.
16: And while it's treatable, it can do damage if not discovered quickly.
17: Typically, normal fly larvae feed externally. These actually burrow into live tissue. And so the wound that you see is probably much greater underneath the surface. That's why it's so painful for the animals that have it, and it's so hard to clean up.
16: He emphasized inspection of animals being shipped in and out because early detection is key. On the other side of the issue, Brad Coima on Cattle Call.
18: There's multiple products that treat this stuff. The notion that you're going to have some major die-off of cattle because of something like this. I mean, the way this thing's been treated and publicized, that you would think Ebola is at the doorstep or something here. This is a pest, all right? This is a worm.
16: Catch the full episode of Cattle Call on our website, ruralradionetwork.com. Senator Pete Ricketts says federal officials need to move quickly to contain the New World screwworm.
19: This is something that presents a big threat to our beef industry, and we do have 6 confirmed cases now in the United States, so we need to take this seriously.
16: USDA says the release of sterile flies is central to eradication, with work underway to produce them at Moore Air Base in Texas.
19: When that facility is finished, it will create about 300 million sterile New World screwworm flies a week. And that's how we eradicated this parasite back in the 1960s, is these sterile flies.
16: And other concerns, firefighters continue battling the South Fork Fire in northwest Nebraska, which has now grown to more than 28,000 acres in Dawes and Sioux counties. Additional air and ground resources remain on the fire as they work to strengthen containment lines and limit further spread. Nebraska cattle producers meeting in Dawson County say wildfire recovery remains a top priority after historic losses. Craig Uden says the association's fire relief has stretched far beyond Nebraska.
20: Currently, we're pushing $2.1 million, and there's more money coming in. I couldn't be any more proud of our members, particularly our team at Nebraska Cattlemen.
16: Uden says the fund is still accepting applications as producers continue to assess livestock fence, feed, and pasture losses. Finally today, Nebraska recognizes a teacher who spent more than 2 decades shaping the next generation of ag leaders. Alex Makavica has that story.
21: Freeman High School's Tony Jensen has been named Nebraska's Ag Educator of the Year and grand prize winner of the Golden Owl Award. Jensen was honored this week at the Nebraska Career Education Conference in Kearney. During his 20-plus years leading the Freeman FFA chapter, students have earned success at the local, state, and national levels. The recognition comes as schools across the country work to fill a growing need for ag educators.
16: Thanks so much, Alex, and a big congratulations. 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
12: 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You probably know what it is, but just in case, we're going to be buying 107.9 bushels of corn at $8.40 per bushel. Takes a lot of people to make something like this happen. Thank you to Siffring Landscaping and Garden Center east of Fremont, Lane's Tree Service, Kelp Seed and Fertilizer of West Point of Fremont, Richards Ag Agency, Wisner Care Center, JB Lawn Care, 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
16: Chad Moyer with you on the Rural Radio Network. It is time for our regular weather conversation here on a Friday. We bring in Paul Trombley from Weatherology. Paul, we've got a few things to talk about. We'll talk about an improving drought condition, at least in part of the state. But first of all, I wanted to get your insights into this. We heard that it was kind of made official, you know, air quote official. We're getting into an El Nino situation. So, first of all, why is that significant? And I guess they're kind of calling for this one to be a strong El Nino cycle, huh?
22: Yeah. So, they're kind of rated by NOAA by, weak, very weak, or you get into strong and very strong. And yeah, this has a potential of being in that very strong category. I want to say the last time we had a very strong El Nino, I want to say it was around the 2014, 2015 winter season that we had a very strong one. So first time since then. Before that, I think it was 1997-98 where we had a very strong El Nino. Before that, 2015-ish type time frame. So yeah, not to all that common by any means. And yeah, according to some of the latest forecast models in the equatorial Pacific, it's about 60% or a little more than 60% chance of it being a very strong El Nino. And you know what that does is just kind of magnifies the effects that El Nino has. And it's certainly most impactful in that winter season. It's not as much of a correlation on El Ninos and summer season weather. That's certainly not as much of a correlation as the winter season. So yeah, this strong El Nino would just kind of enhance those effects of it being wetter than average across the western U.S., especially from California, the southwest U.S., much wetter than average, cooler than average also there. And that wetter than average type of El Nino pattern kind of favors wetter than average winter conditions through Oklahoma, Texas, and along the Gulf Coast through the southeast. And things can trend drier at times for the northern plains, so there can be some correlation there. But as far as, rain and snow events, certainly more of that to the southern part of the U.S. And it looks like with the El Ninos, our effects are more related to temperatures more winters than not with El Nino tend to be well above average with overall winter temperatures. It doesn't discount a couple of Arctic outbreaks, obviously, but the overall winter may have less frequent blasts of Arctic air and allowing for more modified Pacific air masses to keep things pretty mild more of the winter than the latter.

0: But our precip trends can be, you know, variable here in Nebraska. Can go either way based on the El Nino statistics over the years. But yeah, in the meantime, I was taking a look at some of the the drought across the plains, and we have seen some of the drought conditions easing in east central Nebraska, kind of down a category in severity through much of east central Nebraska, as well as southeast Nebraska. Some areas kind of out of drought in the southeast part of the state that were in it about a month ago. So good news there, some improvements. Unfortunately, the good news doesn't translate further west. They're still seeing kind of status quo for the most part, with extreme and some pockets of exceptional drought to be found in the western half of the state. And that has really had some tough impacts, so that'll be something we watch. Hopefully we can continue to moisten things up here further through this month of June.
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9: 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It's 1226. We're at 79 at Norfolk, 81 in West Point. 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
10: I'm Joel Janacek. The Northeast Nebraska All-Star Football Classic is set for tonight at Veterans Memorial Field in Norfolk. Playing on the red team representing the area is Reese Heineman of Pender. Members of the white team include Peyton Penrose, Hunter Swanson, Nate Vandergrind, and Miles Nielsen from West Point Beamer, Maverick Smith of GACC, Reagan Raby, Corbin Anthony, and Logan Nelson of Wisner-Pilger, Braylon Wagner and Lucas Engel from Bancroft Rosalie, Connor Borick, Nathan Tomchuk, and Dane Meyer of Howells Dodge, Cash Honish of North Bend Central, Tucker Matthews and Gavin Gordolution of Clarkson Lee, and Caden Canock of Lions Decatur Northeast. Additionally, West Point Beamer head football coach Dalton Tremaine is one

0: The coaches for the white team. Kickoff for the Northeast Nebraska All-Star Football Classic tonight is set for 7 o'clock, and the game will be broadcast on 107.9 The Bull. The Northeast Nebraska All-Star Volleyball match will take place at 3 o'clock this afternoon at Norfolk Catholic High School. Area members of the Dark Team include Charlie Jacobs of Wisner-Pilger and Julie Ritter from GACC, along with Wisner-Pilger head coach Kay Raby. Members of the Light Team include Oakland Craig's Maya Thompson and Ava Kosick of Clarkson-Lee. The College World Series gets underway today in Omaha. At 1 o'clock, Troy will play West Virginia, followed by Ole Miss against North Carolina at 6 p.m. Both games will be on ESPN. Tomorrow, Alabama will play Oklahoma at 2 o'clock, followed by Georgia and Texas at 7 p.m. The firefighters beat the Savannah Bananas 4-2 last night at Haymarket Park in Lincoln. Former Husker Jabba Chamberlain made a surprise appearance for the Bananas. The same two teams will play tomorrow at Memorial Stadium. Drew Grego of Nebraska has been named a first-team All-American by Perfect Game. Grego also earned second-team freshman All-American honors from the National Collegiate Baseball Writers Association earlier this week. Grego hit .376 this year with 13 doubles, a triple, 7 home runs, and 44 RBIs. The Fremont Moo lost 7-3 on the road to the Sedalia Steamers last night. The Moo fall to 4-7 on the year with the loss. The series concludes tonight at 7 o'clock. The Omaha Storm Chasers fell 5-2 at home to the Las Vegas Aviators. The Storm Chasers are now 29-36 on the year following that loss. The series continues tonight at 7:05 p.m. at Warner Park. The Sioux City Explorers blew a 4-3 ninth-inning lead and lost 6-5 at home to the Sioux Falls Canaries in last night's series finale. The Explorers fall to 11-15 on the year with the loss. Sioux City will host the Cleburne Railroaders tonight at 6:35 p.m. I'm Joel Janacek. Get more sports anytime at KTICRadio.com.
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3: We're a mile north of Beamer here, and looks like we got about 90 hundreds.
4: The left lane going south on Highway 9 out of Pender is blocked.
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7: 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We are at 81 in West Point, 79 degrees in Norfolk.
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9: I'm Connie Green in the KTIC News Center, which is sponsored by TNT Coins in Fremont, trusted experts buying coins, silver, jewelry, and collectibles. If you're trying to access Facebook, Instagram, and Threads, be aware that Meta is acknowledging that those platforms are having outages, some of which are partial, others are full outages, which can cause login issues, content loading failures, and app crashes. The company says engineers are working on the issue. You can keep track of that outage on downdetector.com. A trial for the snowplow operator in the death last year of Nebraska State Trooper Kyle McCasey has been declared a mistrial. Discussions with those involved and half the jurors agreeing to a verdict, half not agreeing, prompted the dismissal of that case against snowplow operator Thomas Jordan of Palmyra. McCasey was hit and killed February 17th of 2025 while responding to an accident on I-80 during a winter storm. The federal government's Pell Grant program, usually reserved for college-bound students, has been opened up for those wanting to learn a trade and needing funding for that training. The state of Iowa is the first state to open applications for the new Workforce Pell Grant. The funds can be used for non-degree training programs that are between 8 to 16 weeks in duration. That program, created by the Big Beautiful Bill Act, trainings for entry-level jobs in healthcare, manufacturing, and IT are included. You can find more information online at educate.iowa.gov. That's educate.iowa.gov. The Hooper to Highway 77 segment of the Fremont Elkhorn Valley Rail to Trail opened earlier today. A ribbon cutting marked the dedication of the first segment of the FEVR bike trail that will eventually span from Hooper to Fremont. The staff of Senator Pete Ricketts will be having mobile office hours this coming week to aid constituents with any federal government issues they may have. Monday, June 15th at the Wayne County Library from 10 to 11 for residents of Wayne County. On Wednesday, June 17th at the Laurel Senior Center from 9:30 to 10:30 for residents of Cedar County. Thursday, June 18th at the Stanton County Courthouse from 10 to 11 a.m. for constituents in Stanton County. The staff that same day, next Thursday, will also be in Tecumseh at the Johnson County Courthouse from 10 a.m. to 11 a.m. and at 1 p.m. to 2 p.m. at the Madison County Courthouse. Senator Ricketts' staff will be in West Point the following week on Thursday, June 25th, from 1 to 2 p.m. at the Cumming County Courthouse. More details on these and other matters regarding the senator can be found online at ricketts.senate.gov/services. That's ricketts.senate.gov/services. An update on the South Fork fire in the Panhandle. Winds are picking up as expected and increasing the acreage that is being burned. Local fire departments, the Nebraska National Guard, and others continue to work on containing that fire, which started Tuesday. The 6th annual Barbecue to the Max Smoke-Off Barbecue Competition is tomorrow in Morse Bluff. Organizer Mike Borer says there will be food served all day.
10: The People's Choice starts, like you said, at 1 o'clock. You buy a ticket, and then you can go around and taste test appetizers from all the competitors. It's been a real popular event for us. The competitors do a real good job with their appetizers, and so that's usually enough to fill you up. If you're still hungry, we serve meals starting, I believe, at 5, rib meals and pork meals. I think $10 for a pork sandwich, beans, chips, and a water, and I think $12 for the rib meal, beans, chips, and a water. Also, we'll be serving some ribs and pork sandwiches all day, I think starting probably at noon.
9: Proceeds from the event go to the Max Hughes Scholarship and the Maine Nebraska Wrestling Dual Exchange Program. Those are the latest stories from the KTIC News Center.
11: News. I'm Therese Crowley. The first positive public word from Iran on a U.S. peace deal, its foreign minister posting the Islamabad memo of understanding has never been closer, saying the media should refrain from entering speculation about its content. After President Trump complained and Vice President Vance posted, I'm seeing a lot of fake information. The Iranians are not receiving any cash. No funds being released for simply signing a deal. Midland, Texas police confirm an active shooter situation is over. The suspect dead. dead, with 10 people shot on West Wall Street. One died. Elon Musk rings the NASDAQ opening bell for the initial public offering of his SpaceX stock. Half a billion shares sold out at $135 a share. Stock trading up. Musk is now a trillionaire. And a federal judge will not block Sunday's UFC cage fight on the White House lawn.

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5: 79 degrees in Norfolk, 81 in West Point. Good afternoon. I'm J.D. Gibbs. A sunny day. We're going to top out at 85 degrees with the south wind at 5 to 15 gusting to 20. Then tonight, mostly clear well after midnight. We do have a 30% chance of rain and thunderstorms, a low of 61 with a south wind 5 to 15 gusting to 25. Then tomorrow, we'll still have a 30% chance of showers and storms in the morning hours, mainly before about 9 a.m. Mostly sunny tomorrow with a high of 78. Our breeze will be from the north at 10 to 20 gusting around 30 miles per hour. Then tomorrow night, clear, a low of 50. And that north wind at 10 to 20, gusting near 30 miles per hour, will continue through the evening hours after midnight. The sustained winds will die down to about 5 to 15 miles per hour. Sunshine on Sunday, a high of 74. Northwest wind 5 to 15, gusting to 25. Sunday night, partly cloudy with a low of 50. On Monday, mostly sunny and 79, partly cloudy that night, down to 53. Sunshine Tuesday, a high of 81. Tuesday night, partly cloudy, 58. On Wednesday, we have a chance of showers and thunderstorms. We'll be mostly sunny and get to a high of 87, and we'll be breezy.
6: 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July corn is up 1 3/4 at 413.5. December up 1 3/4 at 441.25. July soybeans down 1 at 1114. November down 1 3/4 at 1132.25. July Chicago wheat down 1/4 at 586.5. September down 3/4 at 597.5. July Kansas City wheat up 1 at 635.75. September up 1 at 642.25. June live cattle are down $1.07 at $250.40. August down $1.25 at $241.42. August feeders down $1.40 at $358.25. September down $1.30 at $355.22. July lean hogs are up 75 cents at $97.37. August up 30 at $96.20. That's a check of your markets. 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
6: 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We have a few bids currently being offered in the cash cattle market in both regions. But at this point, feedlot managers are passing on them. Live asking prices are noted at $2.60 in Nebraska. Box beef

0: 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It's 42 loads of choice, about 5.5 loads of select, 4 loads of trim, and almost 6 loads of ground beef. Hog prices are lower, down $3.34 with a weighted average price of $94.26 on 933 head and a 5-day rolling average of $96.73. Pork cutouts totaled 161 loads and cutout values are up $3.31 at $97.78 here on the Rural Radio Network.
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5: The new world screwworm has crossed the border from Mexico to Texas and now New Mexico. I'm Steve White on the Rural Radio Network. We'll get a Nebraska perspective in just a moment, but first, Teresa Streckler, a beef cattle specialist with the University of Illinois, says cattle producers here in the Midwest should stay watchful, but do not need to worry just yet.
6: Only time that I would get excited would be if producers from Illinois would bring cattle up from along the border in Texas. And I don't see that happening. That's a completely different breed of cattle. We have our Angus, Semi, and black-hided cattle up here primarily. So right now, I'm not worried about the New World screwworm in Illinois.
5: We're going to shift gears now and talk to Dr. Jared Wawahoski. He's a veterinarian in central Nebraska and taking part in discussions this week at the Nebraska Cattlemen mid-year meeting about this concern.
7: I think our primary message this morning is to be vigilant in looking for and understanding what the signs of a New World screwworm infestation is versus normal fly infestation, and make sure that we are forward thinking in those instances, that we get ahead of it because it is treatable.
5: Yeah, so you don't want to cover it up. You don't want to pretend it's not there. If you do see it, let somebody know about it so we can get it dealt with and stop the spread of that thing.
7: Yeah. Compared to some of the other diseases that we worry about as an industry, this is one that's treatable. We have approved products for that. The animals will recover if we catch it and deal with it. So make sure that you are proactive in expecting your animals and be able to treat them effectively.
5: And the nice thing, as we point out to people, it's not a disease, it's not contagious, it's literally a fly. But can you kind of explain to folks what's the mechanism by which

0: we are expecting with this infestation. And if you do see something, bring it to the attention of your animal health officials, your local veterinarian, so that we can address those. Because as soon as we can identify it, then we can start to mitigate the spread of that disease.
1: Yeah, and I don't know what the range of that fly is. The chance of that fly going hundreds of miles, I suspect, is not likely, but more likely is an animal moving. It's easy to put wheels under an animal, especially here where we are in Nebraska, given our role in all segments within the beef industry, and certainly a lot of animals that are finished here and harvested here. Is that a possibility that this could arrive here just because it gets on a truck and ends up here?
0: Yeah, based on the life cycle of the fly, it's highly unlikely that it gets here on its own. It's going to hitch a ride on a truck, or, you know, in show livestock, in rodeo livestock, those type of things. So again, being vigilant on all fronts. And again, it's not just cattle. It could be pets. It can be horses, all other warm-blooded animals, and including birds. So, you know, it's not just the cattle industry that should be concerned. We all have to be vigilant and try to keep this thing from becoming a problem.
1: But how much do you appreciate just Nebraska cattlemen playing a role, trying to bring experts in, keep everybody on the same page, and then get that out to members so that everybody can be on the same page and try to limit any problems?
0: Well, I think the other message here is that it's not, from the beef standpoint, it's not a food safety issue.
1: Right.
0: The meat is completely safe. There's no issue with that. Again, it's just a matter of animal husbandry. And if you interact, have an outbreak, an infestation, that we address that and continue to provide the same safe, high quality beef that we are used to providing to everyone, you know, in the world.
1: Anything else you want to mention to folks?
0: I think if you have any questions, be sure to contact your local veterinarian, contact state and local health officials, and be vigilant as we watch this thing unfold.
1: Thanks, Dr. Wolahoski. That is Dr. Jaron Wolahoski joining us here at the Nebraska Cattlemen mid-year meeting going on in Cozad. Again, be vigilant, but don't panic. And if you have any more questions, you can find the latest at screwworm.gov. That's the USDA's official website to keep tabs on things. Again, screwworm.gov. I'm Steve White.
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1: Here's a look at your ag forecast. This is meteorologist Paul Trombley. Over the last 3 to 4 weeks, we have seen parts of the Central Plains see some of the drought conditions easing up, and that has been a case for eastern Nebraska, which has seen some of the state go out of drought or at least be lowered into moderate drought status out of severe drought status. So we've seen that improvement across portions of eastern Nebraska. Otherwise, central and western Nebraska, more status quo there with extreme to even exceptional drought still being found across central and western Nebraska. So no improvements for that area. Looking through Kansas, we have seen some modest improvements from the ongoing drought in central and western Kansas, kind of downgraded from severe to moderate drought across portions of western Kansas. So either status quo or a little bit of improvement in some of those areas as well. And more of a status quo with the drought across central and western Oklahoma, still seeing a lot of that area covered in severe to extreme drought, even some spots exceptional drought across portions of especially western Oklahoma. And with the outlook right now, we are still going to see some on and off chances for showers and storms here as we progress through the next week or so. And there will be a few of those isolated to scattered opportunities in the short term. May pick up a little bit with some scattered shower and storm chances as we get into the start of the weekend on Saturday, particularly for southeast Nebraska, as well as into central and eastern Kansas as a cold front comes southeast across that region Saturday into Saturday night. Otherwise, cooling down region-wide as we continue to the end of the weekend on Sunday into Monday. I'm Paul Trombley.
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4: 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Starts at 9:30 in the morning. They'll have the dairy judging contest. They've got the showmanship competition. Of course, all of the dairy breeds, including crossbreeds, will be represented at the show. More information at the Cream of the Crop Facebook page. But again, the show is 9:30 a.m. Saturday, Cumming County Fairgrounds in West Point. The Northeast Nebraska Cattleman Steak Fry is set for Sunday, June 14th, 6 p.m. at the Wayne County Fairgrounds. Entertainment this year, Dylan Bloom. $50 per ticket, cash bar tickets available at the door. You just have to reserve ahead of time. 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Plant Valley Cattleman Summer Tour is coming up on Monday, June 15th. They'll be leaving Reg's 7 Mile Steakhouse at 8 o'clock Monday morning, and then it's off to Hastings. They'll visit T&L Irrigation and then Western Reserve Beef Packing and look at try and understand the kosher slaughter process. Still time to register, but do that ASAP. Contact Hallie, 402-270-2686, 402-270-2686. 2686. Nominations for the Agceptional Spotlight Award are being accepted through the end of the day, Monday, June the 15th. Again, this is kind of showcase somebody that has made a number of contributions to the family farming operation, service and impact to the community, being an advocate for agriculture. And if you want to read up more on that award and the nomination process, check out go.unl.edu/agceptional. Again, nominations due by the end of the day, Monday. Iowa Farm Bureau Economic Summit is coming up in mid-July, July 17th, at Ankeny. This year's theme, Trade Crossroads, Forces Shaping the Future of Agriculture. If you register by June the 15th, again, you save a little bit of money. 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All the details, iowafarmbureau.com. 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Applications are being accepted through June 15th, lead.unl.edu. Nebraska Extension is hosting the biannual Silage for Beef Conference at NREC at Mead. That's on June the 18th. Topics include busting myths around developing an effective ag safety program, silage safety planning, pile design, mycotoxins, lab analysis, and siling cover crops. What is the energy value of corn silage today? High moisture corn particle size will be talked about as well. Again, this is all June 18th at NREC. You can register online, beef.unl.edu. The direct link is on the farm calendar. The Nebraska Corn Board holds its next meeting Thursday, June 18th. That'll be at Bruning Bank in Grand Island. The meeting is open to the public. The board will conduct regular board business during that meeting. Northeast Nebraska Cattlemen Golf Tournament is Friday, June 19th, 5:30 p.m., and stakes to follow at Twin Creeks Golf Club at Pender. Contact Harley to get more information, 402-369-1206. The Purina Farm to Field Cattle Management Seminar is going to be held at the Pullman Ag Complex, Northeast Community College, Norfolk, June 23rd. And the topics include ruminology, how to optimize cow performance, feed resources, fetal programming, mineral nutrition, starting and developing cattle, and more. RSVP with Brandy, 402-870-1602. 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
6: An active shooter situation and standoff is over in West Texas. I'm Chris Foster, Fox News. At least two people are dead now, including the suspect who barricaded himself inside a veterinary hospital building. Nine people are hospitalized.
7: The shooter is now dead. The information we lack right now is what killed that shooter. Was it a self-inflicted gunshot wound, or was it something that law enforcement did or something of that nature? We do know that it happened about 4 miles southwest of the Odessa Memorial Hospital, Midland Memorial Hospital, and that puts it about smack dab between Midland, Odessa. 11 people were shot. Mayor Lori Blong says one person was dead on the scene. Four people have undergone surgery. Five people are in stable condition now at Midland Memorial Hospital. That's nine people who were treated and went to Midland Memorial.
6: Fox's Mike Tobin. Both sides indicate that a deal to end the U.S.-Iran conflict is close. President Trump earlier today complained that what was being leaked from Iran's side about the deal was different than the actual agreement. He called negotiators dishonorable. But Pakistan's prime minister, who's been mediating all this, now says a final agreed-upon peace deal has been reached. The text has been agreed to after ongoing mediation efforts, with Islamabad now working with both sides to move toward final implementation. There are three Trump-related court rulings today. A judge in D.C. upholds a court order that President Trump's name be removed from a Kennedy Center by today, denying a request to put that order on hold pending appeal. Another judge in D.C. refuses to stop a USC event scheduled at the White House on Sunday. And a judge in Virginia is extending a block on the Justice Department's plan to establish a fund meant to compensate people claiming to have been politically prosecuted.
8: The court order comes as acting U.S. Attorney General Todd Blanche tells Congress the White House will not proceed with what's been called the anti-weaponization fund following strong bipartisan backlash.
6: But that judge wants assurances. That was Fox's Evan Brown reporting. 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
11: I'm Connie Green in the KTIC News Center, which is sponsored by TNT Coins in Fremont. Beamer, Pender, Wisner, and the surrounding areas were without power for a time today. One resident reported seeing a drone caught in power lines. Cumming County Public Power District officials say linemen corrected the situation and electricity has been restored. Joining with Stanton County for Joint Emergency Management Services was discussed this week at the Cumming County Board of Supervisors meeting. This after the county received a letter from Stanton County to consider the combined services. You can drive a little faster on Iowa state highways. The legal speed limit will change on some two-lane highways from 55 miles per hour to 60 miles per hour starting July 1st. Those are the latest stories from the KTIC News Center.
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0: Midday in Mid-America, brought to you each weekday by Tri-County Ag. 82 degrees at both Classic Country KTIC West Point and Norfolk. We expect to top out at 85 this afternoon. South wind 5 to 15, occasionally gusting around 20 miles per hour. Mostly clear tonight, a low of 61. South wind 5 to 15, gusting to 25. We have about a 30% chance of showers and thunderstorms from, well, between the hours of 4 and 9 a.m. tomorrow. A mostly sunny day tomorrow with a high of 78. Breeze out of the north, 10 to 20, gusting around 30. We'll be clear tomorrow night, 50 degrees. Still breezy in the evening, north wind 10 to 20, gusting to 30. After midnight, winds will be at about 5 to 15 miles per hour. Sunny on Sunday, a high of 74, northwest wind 5 to 15, gusting to 25. Sunday night, partly cloudy, a low of 50 with a light west breeze. Sunshine on Monday, 79 degrees, northwest wind 5 to 15, gusting to 20. Monday night will be partly cloudy with a low of 53. Then on Tuesday, mostly sunny with a high of 81. Tuesday night, partly cloudy, 58. We'll have a chance of showers and thunderstorms during the day on Wednesday and a slight chance at night. Mostly sunny, 87 degrees and breezy. Then Wednesday night, clear, 59 and still breezy. We'll be sunny on Thursday of next week, reaching a high of 84. Around the area, Sioux Falls 79, 83 at Yankton and Sioux City. It's 84 in Wayne and Vermilion. Classic Country KTIC Norfolk 82, 80 in Fremont, 81 in Wahoo and Omaha. Lincoln is at 80. Blair and Council Bluffs are both at 79. So are Atlantic, Ottoman, Carroll, and Dennis in Iowa. Harlan, 77. It's 82 in Takema, and we are at 82 degrees here at Classic Country KTIC in West Point.
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14: As the World Cup begins in America, officials remain focused on security measures, including the decisions on who to admit into the country for the tournament. On Thursday, Homeland Security Secretary Mark Wayne Mullen discussed the decision not to allow a Somali referee a visa. While refusing to discuss specifics, Mullen said,
15: "We're not going to allow people that have criminal or maybe proceed to be have criminal ties to come into this country. I don't care what your situation is."
14: The secretary added, "FIFA was made aware why anyone was denied, and that careful consideration was given to every situation."
15: If there was any country we wasn't going to allow in here, Iran would probably be the reason why we wouldn't allow them in here. But we did, and we worked closely with the individuals with restrictions.
14: Mullen said the government cleared as many people as possible.
15: But some people just can't clear. And that's just the way it works with getting a visa to come to this great country.
14: Kevin Uretsky, Fox News.
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17: 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Crude oil is about $3 lower for the day with a potential resolution with Iran on the way. The president has announced a memorandum of understanding with Iran could be signed as soon as Sunday, which would call for 60 days of negotiations along with the opening up of the Strait of Hormuz. And the drop in crude is putting pressure on grains as we head into week's close. Corn futures are just slightly higher. July corn futures earlier traded briefly into an open chart gap from 2024 before bouncing and then settling back with spillover pressure from the beans and wheat. Soybeans are 2 to 3 cents lower with the funds still drawing down on this market. And weather concerns ahead for the week pretty limited with rains moving to the center of the Corn Belt and the temperatures cooling down. July corn is up 1 at 412 and 3 quarters. December up 3 quarters at 440 and a quarter. July soybeans down 1 and a quarter at 1113 and 3 quarters. November down 1 and 3 quarters at 1132 and a quarter. July Chicago wheat down 1 and a quarter at 585 and 3 quarters. September down 1 and a half at 596 and 3 quarters. July Kansas City wheat up 3 quarters at 635 and a half. September up 3 quarters at 642. June live cattle are down $1.60 at $249.87. August down $1.50 at $241.17. August feeders down $2.22 at $357.42. September down $1.97 at $354.55. July lean hogs up 82 cents at $97.45. August up 45 at $96.35. 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
17: 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It's time now for a look at your closing livestock markets with David Erickson of Ag Optimus in Akron, Iowa. And David, looks like we're going to end the day lower here without a whole lot of cash trade going on yet. Tell me what you made of today's trade.
19: It has been really quiet on the cash front of things, as you alluded to. But the futures market is just a little bit softer here. Live cattle for the week are basically steady, down about 2 cents as of the close today. Feeder cattle are up about $3 on the close today, and lean hogs down about $2. We did bid a farewell to the June lean hog contract at noon today. They went off the board at 92.52. The latest feeder cattle index was printed at 370.10, which would be about 584 higher on the month. The latest lean hog index was 92.90, up 125 points on the month. The kill so far this week, we've had, as of the afternoon, print of 421,000, and for the month, we've killed about 957,000. And the boxes, they're a little bit higher on the choice side of things, about 173 higher on for the month in the choice, and the select has actually been a little bit under some pressure, down $9.94. As for the cattle, there was a little bit of news coming out that JBS will be closing a plant in Pennsylvania, and I think that's what got the market a little bit spooked and a little bit under pressure earlier in the session, but we were able to recover off of that. And I think that we're sitting here kind of at a pretty decent support level, and I think that we'll probably hold here unless there's other negative news that comes out over the weekend.
17: 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That again is Dave Erickson of Ag Optimus here on the Rural Radio Network.
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1: 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Dances Wednesday through Saturday begin at 6 p.m., and afternoon shows are scheduled Thursday, Friday, and Saturday. Special dances include The Marksman on Friday night and Justin Trevino Saturday, and of course, the Kenniston's appearing nightly. The 29th annual Kenniston's Country Music Show, June 24th through the 27th at the Oak Ballroom in Schuyler, Nebraska.
3: For this week's Fridays in the Field, brought to you by FNBO, the Great Big Small Bank. Farmers across Nebraska say that recent rains have transformed crop conditions. I am Carla Woodington here on the Rural Radio Network. While some areas continue to battle excess moisture and localized hail damage, producers report corn and soybean crops are generally off to a strong start headed into mid-June. Northeast Nebraska farmer Jason Pinky, who farms near Craig, says that many growers are closely watching herbicide performance as crops move deeper into the growing season.
22: A lot of growers put out pre-emerge herbicides now and or do some tillage, so that's kind of key. The people that have some escapes or have a few weedier fields, those pre's might be wearing off or just really didn't work as well as they should have, but it's better to get out and get your weeds controlled earlier than later. You know, if beans might only be a few inches tall, but those weeds can sure grow and kind of take over field in a hurry.
3: Jason says that scouting fields remain critical as producers monitor for potential disease and insect pressure.
22: With moisture brings certain diseases, there's potential for white mold to show up this year again. You know, the Decty stem borer, the other insects that have been kind of creeping into our area, hopefully they hold themselves away.
3: Further west, Gothenburg producer Scott McFeeters says that the turnaround from drought conditions earlier this spring has been dramatic. Just months after the Cottonwood Fire burned through portions of the area, steady rainfall has improved conditions significantly.
23: It started out so dry, and of course, last year at this time, on Memorial Day weekend, it rained 10 inches in 10 days. And I thought, wow, that's crazy. But it started a couple weeks earlier this time, and it's raining an inch a week now for the last 4 weeks, more or less. And boy, made a huge difference. We had some that didn't come up till late. It was on, you know, dryland corners or whatever. But things are looking remarkably good. Had a little hail, but seems like it's turned the corner right around here.
3: Scott says that even the fire-scorched areas have responded well.
23: And of course, the clay hills are so, you know, the West Plains, the clay hills are so much more resilient. And so we started to get little green spears just when we need some encouragement. But kind of went slow, and even the cheatgrass thought it was dry out. But it's going well now.
3: In southeast Nebraska, Wade Walters of Shickley says that recent storms delivered nearly 6 inches of rain in the past week, creating both opportunities and challenges.
24: Everything that's not underwater is still looking pretty good right now. We had some storms come through this last weekend that kind of dinged up some of our soybean crop. Hail came in and kind of defoliated a lot of that on some fields, but overall, things are looking pretty good right now.
3: Wade says that warmer temperatures are helping crops gain momentum.
24: They're really starting to root down, really taking off growth-wise with this heat that we've had through the last week. So it seems to be that everything has really hit its stride, I guess you'd say, as far as getting growth.
3: Near Sargent, producer Terry Horkey says that recent rainfall helped, although totals fell short of expectations.
25: We got a little bit of rain, but it didn't end up being as much as we thought it would be. 1700s at my house and just a little tiny bit of hail. It didn't do any damage that I know of.
3: Despite dry conditions earlier in the season, Terry says that corn stands are improving.
25: The corn looks pretty good at this point, considering we had to run some pivots before we planted the corn, even though the ground was too hard. But most of the corn, we have a decent stand. It's looking better with the warmth that we've been having lately.
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0: 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And the NASDAQ up 25.06, 25,834.72. 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
7: I'm Steve White, and this is The Good Life. School may be out, but as the calendar turns to June, for many kids, a different kind of education is just beginning. Vacation Bible School, or simply VBS. Kids gather in rooms called fellowship halls and church basements, fueled by animal crackers and Kool-Aid. They'll sing songs, learn the hand motions, memorize Bible verses, glue macaroni onto construction paper, and head home carrying crafts that may or may not survive the ride home. For generations, it's been one of the tried and true ways to pass faith to the next generation. And these days, VBS has become quite an operation. There are curriculum companies that provide entire themed kits, music, videos, decorations, invitations, social media graphics, the whole shebang. Kids might trek through the jungle, explore the Holy Land, blast into space, discover dinosaurs, uncover buried treasure, maybe join the circus, all while learning Bible stories along the way. And depending on the size of your church budget, those decorations may range from elaborate stage sets to heroic amounts of paper mache, pipe cleaners, and googly eyes. Now, I'm a few decades removed from attending VBS myself, but in recent years, I've had a chance to help with children's ministry. That means spilled juice, toilet accidents, and broken macaroni necklaces. It also means hugs from little girls grieving the loss of a loved one, maybe hoping that church could feel safe, if only for a few days here. And that's the funny thing. Looking back, I honestly don't remember much about the themes, the decorations, the crafts. And then there were Clarence and Don, two bachelor farmers, World War II veterans, quiet, frugal men who never had kids of their own, but because Clarence and Don always had candy. You know the kind, the hard candy your grandma probably kept in a dish somewhere. These men must have bought it by the 5-gallon bucket. No church event was complete without candy from Clarence or Don. Both of them have long since graduated to eternity. Recently, I looked up their obituaries and found their lives stretched farther than I even realized. They supported the Gideons, distributing Bibles, volunteered with literacy programs, tutoring adults. It reminded me of something important. You don't have to lead the songs at Vacation Bible School. You don't have to wear a funny costume, and you don't have to learn the hand motions while the crepe paper streamers flap in the background. Sometimes making a difference is a lot simpler than that. Sometimes it's just showing up faithfully year after year with a pocket full of candy. I'm Steve White, and this is The Good Life.
0: Thank you, Steve. 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
8: I'm Maria Bartiromo, and this is the Fox Business Report. Stocks are advancing in afternoon trading on Iran deal hopes and as investors digest SpaceX's public debut today on Wall Street. Oil's plunging to a two-month low, easing inflation fears with West Texas Intermediate crude hovering at around $85 a barrel. Most all of the 11 S&P 500 sectors are higher, with tech leading the charge, and shares of SpaceX are surging 25% after opening at $150 a share during its Wall Street debut, making the rocket maker CEO Elon Musk the first ever trillionaire.
9: And let me tell you, if people had told me this was going to happen, I was like, man, you must be smoking some really good crack.
8: Musk says SpaceX is going public now because it needs money to fund its ambitions of putting satellites and data centers in space, among other initiatives. That's your Fox Business Report. I'm Hillary Barsky, invested in you.
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4: Welcome, everybody, back here to the Nebraska Rodeo Update. I'm your host, Brody Benson, as we bring you all the information pertaining to Nebraska Rodeo and Nebraska Western sporting events. This week is the Nebraska High School Rodeo Finals in Valentine. Your event leaders as we head into the Nebraska High School Finals. In the bareback riding, Kanan Heath with 150 points. In the barrel racing, Grace Kravka with 130 points. In the boys cutting, Colt Smith with 137.5 points. In the girls cutting, Alex Forey with 141.5 points. In the breakaway roping, Bryn McCauley with 115 points. In the bull riding, Cooper Kerner with 96.5 points. In the goat tying, Alex Forey with 143 points. In the pole bending, Maisie Harrington with 146 points. In the saddle bronc riding, Grady Gorwell with 149.5 points. In the steer wrestling, Cotter Johnston with 139 points. In the team roping, Parker Freehoff and Garrett Renner with 100 points. In the tie-down roping, Kato Shrunk with 105 points. In the light rifle, Carson Chesley with 70 points. In the trap shooting, Case Shane with 72.5 points. In the rein cowhorse, Callie Olson with 40 points. Here is a schedule for the Nebraska High School Rodeo Finals this week. Wednesday, June 10th, 9 a.m. Rifle and Trap Competition. Also at 9 a.m., the Queen Contest. Thursday, June 11th, 7 a.m., Boys and Girls Cutting. 11 a.m., First Go, First Perf. Immediately following the First Go is the Rain Cowhorse First Go. 6 p.m., Rodeo First Go, Second Perf. Friday, June 12th, 7 a.m., Boys and Girls Cutting, Second Go. 11 a.m. on June 12th is the First Go and Second Perf. Immediately following that is the Rain Cowhorse Finals. At 6 p.m. is second go, second perf. And then Saturday, June 13th, 8 a.m. is the boys and girls cutting finals. At 12 is the queen coronation in the arena. And then at 1 o'clock is the rodeo short go. Make sure to follow along next week when we give you all the results and who punched their ticket to nationals. The college national finals rodeo kicks off next week, June 16th through the 20th in Casper, Wyoming. These are your athletes that qualified from Nebraska. From Mid Plains Community College, Kaiva Augustiro in the team roping and bareback riding. Laney Ohm in the goat tying and breakaway roping. Jackson Lunn in the bareback riding. Chloe McAllister in the saddle bronc riding. Trey Scarlevi in the bull riding. Jace Richter in the team roping. Whitney Jennings in the breakaway roping. Wyatt Davis in the bull riding. And Matt Miller in the tie down roping. From UNL, Carly Hawkins in the goat tying. From Shattern State College, Cinch Kiger in the bareback riding and Bridget Romy in barrel racing. From Southeast Community College, two steer wrestlers, Caden Hakey and Dawson Doggett. Best of luck to those Nebraska rodeo athletes as they compete at the College National Finals Rodeo in Casper, Wyoming. This past weekend at the Elizabeth Stampede Rodeo in Elizabeth, Colorado, Riley Pruitt was able to pick up the win in round number one in the tie-down roping with an 8.2 second run. And that's going to do it for this week's Nebraska Rodeo Update. I'm your host, Brody Benson, and we'll see you next time.
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2: I'm Connie Green in the KTIC News Center, which is sponsored by TNT Coins in Fremont. Turn forgotten coins and jewelry into cash with TNT Coins in Fremont. A power outage earlier today reported in the communities of Beamer, Pender, Wisner, and the surrounding areas. One area resident reported seeing a drone caught in power lines, but this has not been confirmed as the cause of that outage by Cumming County Public Power District officials. CCPPD says linemen have corrected the situation and power is now fully restored. Some headway has been made by firefighters in the South Fork wildfire in the Panhandle, the original area of the fire, but winds overnight and the rough terrain added to that blaze, which at last report covers 28,000 acres. Some evacuations have been started as a precaution. State resources as well as local fire departments continue to battle that fire, which was discovered Tuesday. The federal government's Pell Grant program, usually reserved for college-bound students, has been opened up for those wanting to learn a trade and needing funds for training. The state of Iowa is the first state to open applications for the new Workforce Pell Grant. The funds can be used for non-degree training programs that are between 8 to 16 weeks in duration. That program, created by the Big Beautiful Bill Act, trainings for entry-level jobs in healthcare, manufacturing, and IT are included. More details online at educate.iowa.gov. That's educate.iowa.gov. The Hooper to Highway 77 segment of the Fremont-Elkhorn Valley Rail to Trail opened earlier today. A ribbon cutting marked the dedication of the first segment of the FEVR bike trail that will eventually span from Hooper to Fremont. The staff of Senator Pete Ricketts is having mobile office hours this coming week to aid constituents with any federal government issues they may have. Monday, June 15th at the Wayne County Library from 10 to 11 for residents of Wayne County. Wednesday, June 17th at the Laurel Senior Center from 9:30 to 10:30 for residents of Cedar County. Thursday, June 18th at the Stanton County Courthouse from 10 to 11 a.m. for those constituents in Stanton County. The staff that same day, next Thursday, will also be in Tecumseh from 10 to 11 at the Johnson County Courthouse and from 1 p.m. to 2 p.m. at the Madison County Courthouse. Senator Ricketts' staff will be in West Point the following week on Thursday, June 25th from 1 to 2 p.m. at the Cumming County Courthouse. More details on these and other matters regarding the senator can be found online at ricketts.senate.gov/services. Those are the latest stories from the KTIC News Center.
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15: John Saucier, a shooter in Midland, Texas, confirmed dead after killing at least one person, injuring nine others, Midland's mayor, Lori Blong.
16: I want to make sure that you understand that this is an all hands on deck. All of our community responders are participating in addressing the situation right now, and we're committed to staying in that shape until we have everything addressed and fully wrapped up.
15: Elon Musk owns SpaceX company went public today. The stock trading around $170 right now.
17: We want to be able to take anyone who wants to go to the moon, anyone who wants to go to Mars, or anywhere in the solar system, and maybe beyond the solar system at some point. We want to be able to take you there. Not just a few astronauts. I mean you. Literally you.
15: 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Recent filing shows SpaceX lost $2.6 billion from operations. 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
0: 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Currently 82 degrees at Classic Country KTIC Norfolk, 83 in West Point. We expect to top out at 85 this afternoon to go along with sunshine and a south wind at 5 to 15 gusting to 20. Then a 30% chance of showers and thunderstorms from about 4 a.m. And before 9 a.m. tomorrow, we'll be clear overnight with a low of 61, south wind 5 to 15, gusting to 25. Later tomorrow, sunshine with a high of 78, breeze out of the north 10 to 20, gusting to 30 miles per hour. Tomorrow night, clear, 50 degrees, breeze out of the north 10 to 20, gusting to 30. Sustained winds fall back to 5 to 15 miles per hour after midnight. Then sunshine on Sunday, a high of 74, northwest wind 5 to 15, gusting to 25. Will be partly cloudy Sunday night, 50 degrees with a light west breeze. Then sunny on Monday, 79 degrees, northwest wind 5 to 15, gusting to 20. Monday night, partly cloudy, 53. Tuesday, we'll have sunshine and get to a high of 81. Tuesday night, partly cloudy, 58. A chance of showers and thunderstorms on Wednesday, mostly sunny with a high of 87 and breezy. Still breezy Wednesday night. We have a slight chance of showers and thunderstorms, a low of 59. Mostly sunny next Thursday with a high of 84. It's 79 in Sioux Falls, 86 Vermilion, 83 at Sioux City, Wayne, 85, Classic Country, KTIC, Norfolk, 82. 81 in Fremont, Wahoo, Omaha, Lincoln is at 80, Council Bluffs and Blair are both at 79. 82 in Takema, and we are at 83 in West Point.
18: Good afternoon. With your closing markets, I'm Lacey Shippey for the Rural Radio Network. July corn up one today at 412 and three quarters. December up three quarters at 440 and a quarter. July soybeans down one and a half at 1113 and a half. November down two at 1132. July Chicago wheat down two and a quarter at 584 and a half. September down two and a half at 595 and three quarters. July Kansas City wheat down a quarter at 634 and a half. September down a half at 640 and three quarters. June live cattle down 160 at 249.87. August down 150 at 241.17. August feeders down 222 at 357.42. September down 197 at 354.55. July lean hogs up 82 cents at 97.45. August up 45 at 96.35. 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
4: 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Here's the head of Red Star Fertilizer, Tom Stanton. Tom, as we're looking at 2026 growing season, what is the situation specifically with our fertilizer plan? What are some of the questions that farmers are contemplating right now?
1: You know, the biggest thing is nitrogen. The cost per acre of nitrogen has increased by $35 an acre. 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
4: 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You're keeping that nitrogen there longer, right?
1: 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What has changed is how we're using the nitrogen, how we're placing the nitrogen to become more efficient with our nitrogen. But the key thing is, how and when am I applying it, and am I protecting it, and what am I protecting it with?
4: That's Tom Stanton with Red Star Fertilizer. 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
28: This is House Call for Health. Researchers at Rice University in Texas may have found a way to speed the healing process for wounds, developing a high-tech living bandage. It's a cell-based patch that works around the clock to continuously deliver healing proteins to wounds. They did lab tests on pigs and rodents and say the patch worked, confirming its success by analyzing the genetic material of the cells and finding that the bandage activated the processes needed for tissue repair. The leader of laboratory development says, by maintaining a consistent presence of these signaling molecules at the wound site, we can more effectively engage the body's natural healing response. The bandages can also be customizable to adapt to what each individual patient needs. They did say they'll need more research to see how the technology will apply to humans. The study is published in the journal Nature Biomedical Engineering. 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
0: Classic Country, KTIC. Normally at this time on a Friday, we're in the State Grange Report. There was no report for State Grange today, however, gives us a brief opportunity to talk about Summer Stream. Boy, do I enjoy listening to Summer Stream when I'm not listening to Classic Country KTIC or 107.9 Bowl. Summer Stream is our sister station that all summer long plays you the best pop and rock hits of the 80s with some 60s, 70s, and 90s mixed in too. Right now they're playing Love Shack from the B-52s. They recently played Night Ranger, Sister Christian, Baby Hold On from Eddie Money, John Mellencamp, Hurt So Good, Fleetwood Mac, REM. Summer Stream is free to listen to as much as you want. They are hardly ever away from the music over there, not even for 20 seconds at a time, and that's only once in a while. Courtesy of Sapp Brothers Petroleum of West Point, Dairy Queen of West Point, and Sioux Gateway Airport. 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
1: Big John. 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
2: Every morning at the mine, you could see him arrive. 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

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Somebody said he came from New Orleans, where he got in a fight over a Cajun queen, and a crashing blow

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With Jackson timbers they started back down. 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

0: It is time for the Nebraska Dairy Update. I'm Chad Moyer. On today's program, an update from UNL. We're visiting with dairy specialist Paul Kononoff. Paul, thanks for visiting with us here today. Paul does a lot of speaking events. He was at the four-state dairy conference in La Crosse, Wisconsin here not too long ago. That's an effort of folks from Wisconsin, Illinois, Iowa, and Minnesota, I believe. And talking again on this use of high oleic soybeans as a feed source in the dairy ration. Paul, if I remember right, this was something that was tackled at the Nebraska dairy meeting over the winter. Could you just kind of summarize this look at high oleic soybeans from an animal nutrition standpoint? Where did that start? What was kind of the beginnings of that conversation?
1: Yeah, this has been an exciting thing that we're really seeing a lot of interest right now in the dairy sector. And really, there was some research that was conducted at Penn State, Wisconsin, and more recently, Michigan State University by Adam Locke, who we had at the NSDA meeting this past spring. And really, what these investigators have shown is that this fat and the type of fat that's found in the high oleic soybeans, that actually it provides a lot of energy to the cows to produce milk, but it's also a little safer.
0: There's something else that's kind of going on, you say, is picking up speed within some dairy operations, and that is taking whole soybeans and roasting them on site. You know, whether you grow the beans yourself, whether you purchase from around you, but that idea of processing on farm. Are there concerns if you do that, if you roast on farm with these high oleic soybeans? Is there maybe a yellow flag that we need to raise on that potentially?
1: Yeah, and so this is something we kind of dug into in the meeting, is that, you know, the oleic beans, obviously, historically, we've really been interested because of the fat and the energy that brings. But the reality is these beans also bring other sources of nutrients. They contain about 40% crude protein. And we've long known that roasting was needed to basically combat some of the digestibility inhibitors known as trypsin inhibitors, but also change the site of digestion of the roasted beans. So as you roast it, you actually get more of that protein that goes is not degraded in the rumen, but passes through to the small intestine, is readily available for that cow to make milk fat. And so we spent a lot of time at the four-state meeting just talking about this exciting protein fraction. And as you roast it, you know, what are the things you should be concerned with? And so one is that if you under-roast it, you actually lose this benefit of bypass protein, where the roasted beans are supposed to go bypass rumen fermentation and be immediately available in the small intestine. And so if you under-roast it, you actually lose that bypass potential. And then if you over-roast it, you obviously increase how much bypass, but you actually negatively affect the digestibility once it gets to the small intestine. So there's kind of a sweet spot there where you're not under-roasting it and you're not over-roasting it. And so although it's really hard to come up with broad recommendations for time and temperature roasting per se, we did spend some time talking about, like, well, how can you evaluate this chemically? How can you send your feed off to a feed testing lab and evaluate the quality of roasting of your on-farm roasted beans?
0: Well, so yeah, that is a question. You mentioned that sweet spot. So how do we assess if we are at that sweet spot, if we've roasted it enough but not too much?
1: So that's what we did. We shared some numbers, and I'd be happy to if any of your listeners reach out to me, I'd be happy to share some of the numbers we got. But just to briefly mention that, so roasted beans contain about 40% crude protein. And then there's actually an assay that we can run called acid detergent insoluble protein. And on an average roasted bean, that's about 1%, 0.97 is what our data showed. But what we found is that, yeah, perhaps if you're lower, like 0.97,

0: 0.45%, or maybe as high as more than 2%, then these could be signals of either extreme underroasting or extreme overroasting. And so we told the farmers, send your beans off to evaluate your roasting procedures and look at this acid, detergent, and soluble protein number. The other one is some of the commercial labs will offer an intestinal digestibility assay, which was actually developed at Cornell. It's called the LOS assay. And it's actually an in vitro assay, a benchtop assay to measure the intestinal digestibility of protein. And on average, that about 72% of that bypass protein should be digested using that assay. So if you're getting much less than that, that's probably time to start asking questions about just, you know, your roasting procedures, and are you roasting your beans too much?
1: Paul Kononoff is a professor and a dairy nutrition extension specialist, featured presenter at that four-state dairy conference in La Crosse, Wisconsin, here not too long ago. That is today's Nebraska Dairy Update. Chad Moyer reporting.
2: Thank you, Chad. Classic Country, KTIC, Midday in Mid-America, 85 degrees now at both Classic Country, KTIC, Norfolk, and West Point. I'm J.D. Gibbs. I appreciate my time with you today. It's my turn to host Classic Country Saturday morning, tomorrow morning. Just after 7 o'clock, I'll be in after this weekend with Gordon Deal, and hopefully you can be here too. We can enjoy a lot of great country music together. Doug Anderson is here, ready to take over with the KTIC afternoon show on Classic Country KTIC.
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4: Worth more than 1,000 billionaires combined. I'm Chris Foster, Fox News. Elon Musk's current net worth at the moment is about $1.2 trillion as the main shareholder of stock in his company that went public today.
5: SpaceX's stock launch was the biggest ever on Wall Street, making its leader, Elon Musk, the world's first trillionaire.
6: And let me tell you, if people had told me this was going to happen, I was like, man, you must be smoking some really good crack.
5: Shares of SpaceX rose 25% shortly after it began trading on Friday, giving it a market cap above $2.2 trillion and making it the sixth most valuable U.S. listed company. AI chip making darling NVIDIA is tops on the list.
4: Fox's Hillary Barsky told the final text of a deal to end the conflict with Iran is agreed to. President Trump complained today Iran's been leaking false details.
7: Pakistan's prime minister saying on X, we're fully aware of incessant misinformation campaign being waged by those who want to sabotage the peace deal. Setting aside the noise, we can confirm that a final agreed upon text of the peace deal has been reached and Pakistan is now working closely with both sides. President Trump upset at the characterization that some Iranian leaders have been presenting with this potential peace deal. Now, according to Iranian state media, the 14-page draft includes U.S. commitments to lift sanctions on Iran, withdraw troops, and release frozen Iranian funds. But there's been criticism that these details aren't accurate.
4: It's Fox's Max Gordon. One person is reported to have died with at least 9 injured in a shooting in Midland, Texas. Mayor Lori Blong.
8: We can confirm that the active shooter situation is resolved and that the shooter is now deceased.
4: We've not been told how that happened, if it was suicide or a shooting by law enforcement. The suspect has also not been publicly identified, and it's unclear at this point where exactly the victims had been shot or if there was any relationship with the shooter. It's now about 300,000 homes and businesses without power due to last night's storms in the Midwest, the most outages in Indiana and in Illinois. 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
3: I'm Connie Green in the KTIC News Center, which is sponsored by TNT Coins in Fremont. Beamer, Pender, Wisner, and the surrounding areas were without power for a time today. One resident reported seeing a drone caught in power lines. Cumming County Public Power District officials say linemen corrected the situation and electricity has been restored. Joining with Stanton County for Joint Emergency Management Services was discussed this week at the Cumming County Board of Supervisors meeting. This after the county received a letter from Stanton County to consider the combined services. You can drive a little faster on Iowa state highways. The legal speed limit will change on some two-lane highways from 55 miles per hour to 60 miles per hour starting July 1st. Those are the latest stories from the KTIC News Center.
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6: Nice day across the listening area today. We'll climb for a high of 84, winds of Seattle south and around 15 to 20. Tonight, 30% chance of showers after midnight, tip down to a low of 61. Tomorrow, 30% chance of showers and storms early on in the day. Temperature-wise, we'll aim for a high of 77. A little bit breezy, winds of Seattle south at 15 to 30. Tomorrow night, clear skies at a low of 50. Sunday, a little cooler. Sunshine, high of 72. Sunday nights will dip down to a low of 50. And on Monday, sunshine with a high of 77. Monday nights, we'll see a low of 53. Tuesday, sunshine with a high of 80. Tuesday nights, a few clouds with a low of 58. And on Wednesday, we will see a chance for some showers and thunderstorms rolling in with a high of 86. That's your forecast. More weather information is available. 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
6: And a good afternoon and welcome on into the 2 o'clock hour. As again, Dougie Anderson, glad to be along with you here on the afternoon show and encouraging you to get outdoors this afternoon. Maybe even sneak out of the office a little bit early if you can. Really a nice day across the Lucerne area. We're climbing up for an afternoon high of 84. And again, slight chance for some showers and storms could be headed our way tomorrow morning. But overall, our weekend is looking pretty nice as you heard at our forecast just a few minutes ago. On the way, ag information. Also later on, we'll have our Nebraska-Iowa hay market report. The final bell with the Rural Radio Network. It's all straight ahead. But to get you there, it's Tim McGraw.

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3: 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Under the way, we'll have the final bell, but right now, it is now time for our Haymarket Report, brought to you in part by Jones Manufacturing, home of the mighty giant tub grinders. 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
4: All right, thank you very much there, Doug. Yes, the Haymarket Report for today. We do not have a Nebraska Haymarket Report for this week, so let's check out what happened at Rock Valley Auction, the Rock Valley Hay Auction that took place yesterday in northwest Iowa. It looks like this week's report, 2,073 tons compared to 2,500 tons reported in the prior week and about 1,500 tons in the year-ago report. Compared to the week before, alfalfa and grass hay was $2 to $10 lower. Overall quality was a little bit lower. Corn stalks and straw was a little bit weaker as well. Trade was called slow with light to moderate demand. Buyer attendance

0: was called light to moderate at yesterday's auction. Here are the results. Again, from the Rock Valley Hay Auction, Rock Valley, Iowa, yesterday, just over 2,000 tons. 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On the grass hay, good to premium quality, large rounds at 185 to 215, grass hay, fair quality, medium squares, 160, large rounds, 140 to 175, grass hay utility, kind of a big range there from 90 to 137 and a half. And then corn stalks brought 40 to $67.50 per ton. That was in a round bale. So again, that was from Rock Valley Hay Auction, the Rock Valley, Iowa auction that took place yesterday. That's this week's Hay Market Report. Chad Moyer reporting.
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2: It's Classic Country, KTIC. You know, in the last 15 minutes, all I've talked about is how nice it is outside. Well, it's going to be a beautiful night for the Clarkson Rodeo. It's the 36th annual Clarkson Rodeo. Officially gets underway at 7:30 tonight. Now, once again, if you can't make it tonight, they do have another round of rodeo action tomorrow night at 7:30 as well. Time now, though, for the final bell with our friends from the Rural Radio Network.
3: Good afternoon, and thanks for tuning in to the channel Final Bell. I'm Lacey Shippey on the Rural Radio Network. And taking a look at how our grains wrapped up the day, Gillette corn up one at 412 and three quarters, December up three quarters at 440 and a quarter, Gillette soybeans down one and a half at 1113 and a half, November down two at 1132, Gillette Chicago wheat down two and a quarter at 584 and a half, Kansas City down a quarter at 634 and a half, and on the product markets, we saw Gillette soybean meal down 40 at 301.30, Gillette soybean oil down 17 at 74.28. And joining me for today's final bell is Jeff Peterson with Heartland Farm Partners. And Jeff, we started the day with most of the grain futures in the green, but heading into the afternoon, we saw things start to break down a bit for the wheat and the soybeans. Just talk us through today's trade and what you saw as the biggest factors here today.
4: Yeah, you're exactly right. And I think the best way to kind of start the whole conversation is to kind of look back to yesterday. And you know, once we went ahead and got the WASD report out, you know, the market pretty much, you know, initially it didn't look, as we looked at the reports, not much of a surprise, but there were a few hidden surprises within all the information. And I think what ended up happening yesterday after the report came out is that, you know, we ended up seeing some focus on kind of some of the world numbers, and that put some pressure on the market. And, you know, yesterday that's what forced us down on the July and on into the July corn and also on the, you know, July soybeans. And if you look at that, that pressure continued overnight. And ultimately what was interesting to watch in overnight trade is we did go down and break through some major support levels, the one we had set yesterday, and then went down. There's a, on the continuation chart, which basically is plotting each individual futures month. So for instance, the front month, we call it, for instance, right now we're, you know, on the July futures. And so it's plotting that one. That particular contract went down and broke, you know, some of our support that took us all the way back to the 1st of October of 2025. And that would have been in that 410 and a half area. Now there is a low right below that down at 409 and a quarter, that, you know, the market went down and also did, you know, test that and went below it during today's trade. And what's unique about this is there's a gap in there, and that gap, you know, continues all the way down till we get to really 405 and a quarter. And I think the market wants to try to, you know, work down to fill that gap. So that really was the pressure we've seen overnight. But then as we came in today's trade, we were able to get a little bit stronger action. You're exactly right. And, you know, on corn, we're actually able to get a little stronger action at times, also on soybeans and wheat. But corn was the only one that was really able to hold on. So that's just kind of where things are sitting right now.
3: And soybeans specifically had a little bit of a struggle this morning. They couldn't bounce quite like corn and wheat did to start the day. Where is that pressure coming from that is just keeping a hold on our soybeans here?
4: Yeah, so I think if you look at it, I think some of our pressure is coming. We start first with the crude oil market. So the minute we're talking about this, you know, U.S. and Iran situation, and the fact that we could end up having some type of a memorandum of understanding signed maybe this weekend, you know, in Switzerland. But boy, we hear that type of talk back and forth. But it was enough to put some pressure into crude oil. So crude oil being down a little over $3 a barrel, you know, that did end up pushing over and put a little bit of pressure in the bean oil market. And I think when we seen that pressure come over on the bean oil side, I think that was enough to have the speculative traders just take a little pause and a little bit of selling pressure there. Now, I think the other thing that everybody's wrestling with is they're wrestling with, okay, we've got the WASDE report out of the way. Now, as we look forward down the road, we take a look at, you know, quarterly stock numbers at the end of the month, planted acreage numbers, and, you know, there's talk on all over. Are we going to see more acres, less acres? Are we going to see more beans, less beans? And I think some of that uncertainty is starting to make its way into the market. And it's, if they happen to be the trader who's focused on, well, we're going to end up seeing more beans, then I think we end up ultimately bean acres. I think then we ultimately end up having a little bit more pressure put on that. So I think that's the best way to say what's going on right now.
3: And I know it is a little ways down the road, but what are your expectations for that quarterly stocks report to somewhat look like, and those planted acres that they're resurveying out there right now?
4: Yeah, so I think, you know, as you take a look at that planted acreage number first, I think the thing we have to kind of think about is that that's going to be as of, you know, June 1st. So what they're going to be doing, and they're going to be asking people, okay, what do you have planted, or what do you expect to plant? And I think in that, as we're running through some numbers, I really still think we end up seeing a few less corn acres. Whether it be 500,000, that ends up spilling over to the soybean side. But I tell you, I've never seen a report like this where there's also a strong crowd out there that's focused on, well, no, I think there's going to be more corn acres. My opinion is still more beans, but there's a lot of people that, for whatever reason, think for profitability reasons, or the thought that people could end up getting, you know, higher yields on the corn, that are leaning over on the corn side. Quarterly stocks one's always kind of a mystery to us. You know, the thing that we're looking for out of that quarterly stock number at the end of the month is that we still have a lot of confusion about the feed number. The feed and residual number, sure, on the corn side, sure seems like it's too high. Now, it's held up in that area. USDA also came in, if you think about it, and I'm talking about for the 2025 crop, but as they came in the 2026 crop, they've kept that feed and residual number higher than what it sure seems to be. My generally feel it on that had been that they probably overstated that old crop a little bit, and we were actually holding some, you know, in the feed and residual, and more so in the residual area, for some future adjustments that would happen there. So, you know, we're going to have to watch that quarterly stock number. I don't think we'll see any surprises in this June one, but anything's possible.
3: There were discrepancies that folks had with the WASDE number, especially with the usage for biofuel and ethanol. What were your opinions on those numbers when they came out?
4: Well, I think as you dig into that a little bit and take a look at, say, like in the ethanol side, the ethanol number, I think it was a little premature to bring that number down. I think there's definitely room to bring that number down, but I just don't think it was, you know, time to do it yet. So that's where I think that sits.
3: Well, thank you, Jeff. Coming up after the break, we'll continue our market discussion. 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
5: Hi, this is Gordon Deal. Coming up on This Weekend, lawsuits and lobbying as local governments are pressed to return statues taken down in 2020. Also, customers have become skeptical about whether their delivery drivers are getting their full tips. Hear why questions have arisen. Plus,

0: if we do see some kind of negotiation signed this weekend, that's a pretty big if at this point. But if we do, what do you anticipate that's going to do to our markets in the near term?
1: Well, I think, you know, I think that would actually put a little pressure on the market. And really where it would come from is the fact that if that memorandum of understanding does have some language in it in regard to opening up the strait, getting more flow coming out of their crude oil, then that's going to put some additional pressure on the price of crude oil. You know, and do we trade, you know, this afternoon sitting with crude, the WTI, you know, mid-80s, does that take that down into the mid-70s? That could end up having some pressure come over into the corn market because of the fact we're making ethanol, you know, and into the fuel. And then also over into the bean oil side, which is impacts soybeans. I think that's probably the most likely situation that happens with that.
0: And so taking all of these factors that we've talked about into consideration, what would you tell folks who are working on their marketing plans or making adjustments to that plan? What should they keep their eye on and really focus on as they do that?
1: Yeah, I think the big thing, keep an eye on what's going on with U.S. weather. Watch what's going on with that memorandum of understanding. Also keep a very close eye on that Safrina corn crop and how that crop ends up. And watch your basis levels locally. There's going to be some opportunities for basis.
0: Well, thank you, Jeff. That again is Jeff Peterson with Heartland Farm Partners on the Channel Final Bell, brought to you by Channel Seed and your local Channel Seed Pro. Do you remember that trading of futures and options involves a risk of loss and may not be suitable for all investors? I'm Lacey Shippey for today's Channel Final Bell here on the Rural Radio Network.
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3: I'm Connie Green in the KTIC News Center, which is sponsored by TNT Coins in Fremont, providing honest appraisals for coins, jewelry, and silverware. We do have a traffic update from Franciscan Healthcare in West Point. The main hospital access ramp near the convent is closed now through Monday morning due to demolition work. Patients and visitors should use the east entrance off of North Farragut. And while we're on the theme of traffic, the College World Series started today in Omaha. Traffic can get a little dicey near the Charles Schwab Field. You can check traffic conditions online at 511.nebraska.gov. Wisner, Pender, and Beamer residents and those living in the surrounding areas now have electrical service. Outages reported earlier today had linemen en route to repair those lines, according to officials with the Cumming County Public Power District. One resident reported seeing a drone caught in power lines, though that has not been confirmed as the cause of that outage. Power is now fully restored, according to CCPPD. The Rocky Mountain Complex Incident Management Team gave a status report regarding the South Fork Fire in Nebraska's Panhandle, which was discovered this past Tuesday. Containment is now at 7% and the number of acres involved 28,067. The team says that 245 personnel are working that fire. White River Trail is closed from Crawford City Park to Fort Robinson. Nebraska emergency managers issued evacuation notices for Fort Robinson State Park and a portion of the city of Crawford. A total of 22 structures and 95 people are currently under active evacuation orders. A preliminary evacuation notice has also been issued for the entire city of Crawford. A Hamilton County man is dead following a plane crash Thursday night in central Nebraska near 5th and X Roads in Hamilton County. Authorities say the pilot, 61-year-old Rick Boardman of Henderson, was pronounced dead at the scene. A preliminary report from the FAA indicates that the Piper PA-36 struck a tower. Another recall of vehicles. Ford Motor Company is recalling over 255,000 Ford Focus cars made between 2012 and 2018. A valve in the motor may malfunction, causing the engine to stall unexpectedly while in operation. The repairs will be provided free of charge at Ford dealerships. Notification letters will be sent to owners July 6th. You can find the VIN numbers of those impacted vehicles online at nhtsa.gov.

0: 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Spring and summer are prime time for new kittens. Nearly all animal shelters in the region are reporting an influx of kittens and cats without homes. That bumper crop takes its toll on nonprofit shelters' funds and supplies. The Jeanette Hunt Animal Shelter in Blair is one of those nonprofit shelters and says they are in need of donations of dry and canned kitten food, clumping cat litter, and cleaning supplies, among other things. Area shelters include the Animal Shelter of Northeast Nebraska and the 12 Hills Dog Rescue and the Dodge County Shelters, among others. Those are the latest stories from the KTIC News Center.
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2: Nice day across the listening area today. We'll climb for a high of 84, winds will be out of the south and around 15 to 20. Tonight, 30% chance of showers after midnight, tip down to a low of 61. Tomorrow, 30% chance of showers and storms early on in the day. Temperature-wise, we'll aim for a high of 77. A little bit breezy, winds will be out of the south at 15 to 30. Tomorrow night, clear skies at a low of 50. Sunday, a little cooler, sunshine, high of 72. Sunday nights will dip down to a low of 50. And on Monday, sunshine with a high of 77. Monday nights, we'll see a low of 53. Tuesday, sunshine with a high of 80. Tuesday nights, a few clouds with a low of 58. And on Wednesday, we will see a chance for some showers and thunderstorms rolling in with a high of 86. That's your forecast. More weather information is available. 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
2: 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Music-wise, Tanya Tucker and Clay Walker not too far away. 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
7: Grain futures end of the day mixed today. Livestock futures likewise mixed on the mercantile today. Chad Moyer with you and a recap of the ag futures close. Row crop futures were steady for most part today, again pressured by off of the early highs due to bearish energy influences as well as the U.S. and Iran agreement reportedly is on the horizon. Though the details of that are not known, senior Trump administration officials say it does include an end to Iran's nuclear program, an opening of the Strait of Hormuz and some other things as well. Reports from the Iranian state media detailing the agreement contradictory and kind of condemning U.S. efforts. Yesterday's USDA reports, mostly neutral in the month-to-month changes, does serve as a reminder, though, of what we have comfortable grain supplies, not only in the U.S., but really around the globe. Here's how we settled out today. July corn a penny higher, 412 and three quarters. September up three quarters at 420 and three quarters. And December up three quarters at 440 and a quarter. July soybeans down 1.5 at 1113 and a half. August down 1 3/4 at 1118 and 3/4. And November down 2 cents at 1132. July bean oil down 17, 74.28. July soybean meal 40 cents a ton lower at 301.30. July Kansas City wheat down a quarter penny at 634 and a half. September down a half, 640 and 3/4. And December down 2 1/4, 654. Livestock futures, we were a little lower in cattle today, but mostly higher in

0: Clay Walker and Hypnotize the Moon. It's Classic Country KTIC. That song released back in 1996 off his album Hypnotize the Moon and landed at number 2 out of the country charts. Couldn't quite get past Lone Star's No News single. So again, just peaked at number 2 out of the country charts again back in 1996. Out of the way here in just a little bit, we are going to check in with Using Your Being to Marketing Your Grain. We'll check in with Jeff Peterson during your KTIC Ag feature in just a few moments. 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
4: 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Time for Using Your Bean to Market Your Grain. A program talks about long-term risk management based on what is going on in the markets. And here to talk a little bit about what's going on right now is Jeff Peterson, Heartland Farm Partners in Lincoln. Well, we had a WASDE yesterday and a few other things to kind of follow along with as well. But as far as the WASDE go, any surprises?

0: What are the biggest takeaways from yesterday's report, Jeff?
1: Well, what I think a couple of big items that I think put a little pressure on the market, and we saw that end up trading, was we did see an increase in the world stocks, the world ending stocks. And really what that came back to is it came back to Brazil and an increase of 3 million metric tons, about 120 million bushels of production coming out of Brazil. Now, that's been a little bit surprising. Keep in mind, that's on the Safrinha corn crop. They're setting right now about 5% harvested on the Safrinha crop overall. Mato Grosso itself, which would be your largest state, that would, within Brazil, very important on the Safrinha crop and also on soybean production, they're probably sitting somewhere around 6-6.5% harvested. They're actually getting some bigger, better yields, because what we've heard a lot of is that how dry it's been in the southern part of Brazil, and that is true. Down in Goiás, Minas Gerais, Sao Paulo, those yields down in those areas, I think, are going to be off a little bit, but what we're seeing is a little bit better yields coming off Mato Grosso. Now, in addition to that, what contributed to some of the increase in stocks on the world side also was a couple million bushel increase in the Argentine production. Both of those are important to us. The reason they're important is that we know that those bushels that they're harvesting now will eventually make them into the export channels, and that'll be competing to us out in the exports. As we move into the U.S. side, a few things. You know, we are really questioning on the soybean side, on the old crop, that they did decrease the exports 20 million bushels. Now, they did increase crush 20, which I thought that was well justified based on our pace. But that 20 million bushel decrease in export, coupled with the 10 million bushel decrease in exports last month, our numbers would show that based on what we've shipped and what we have to ship yet, that actually we're probably on pace to hit USDA's number as of a couple months ago. So I think we will have to see an adjustment on the export side down the road as it relates to the U.S. side, Chad.
0: Okay. Well, let's talk about, you mentioned weather a couple of times there. As far as world weather goes, you know, not only what we're seeing in the U.S., but like you said, harvest underway down south. What is the weather story around the world right now?
1: Yeah, starting first in the U.S., I think what we see here is that the weather by no means is perfect. We've had some areas that started off way too dry. In the western part of Nebraska, obviously, it's extremely dry in many areas. But we've had, you know, storm damage, wind and hail. Unfortunately, we've had that a lot of times somewhere across the Corn Belt every year. So, but I think as the market looks at it, overall, it's pretty comfortable with the U.S. weather at this time. The other thing we got to remember is that we're getting really close to where, you know, we're sitting here, you know, middle of June, 10-day forecast gets us out to July 1st. We get another 10 days down the road, 2 weeks, and when we can see about halfway in the month of July with that 10-day forecast, weather in the U.S. starts playing a little bit less of a role on the corn side. Now, it's still very important on the soybean side. A few things we're watching on the world weather, though. We know that there has been some dryness down in South America, but honestly, strange enough here lately, some of those areas have been picking up a little bit of better precip, and a lot of that's coming back to this building super El Nino. Now, we're going to have to watch that. It has the ability to have some world impacts. In particular, the one we're watching very closely right now would be India. It's the start of their monsoon season. That monsoon season is what brings a lot of the rain to India, and it's getting started a little slow. Usually that June through Sep period is where it's extremely important. We're going to have to watch and see if that, you know, fires up okay. We're going to continue to watch Australia and see what's going on. They're a little bit on the dry side. They picked up a little moisture here lately, but we want to continue to watch that. And then we want to keep a close eye on Malaysia and Indonesia as it relates to palm oil production, because with this developing El Nino, that could cause some issues, some dryness through that region. So that's a few things on the world side.
0: Okay, so that all being said, now we had this WASD from yesterday. Is there anything else, any other factor, you know, energy, inflation, things like that, that the market's kind of keeping a tab on?
1: Yeah, most definitely. It's watching very closely what's going on with the U.S.-Iran war and what that impact is going to be on crude oil. We're hearing some reports out of the White House administration that says there could be a memorandum of understanding signed this weekend in Geneva, Switzerland, between the U.S. and, you know, Iran. We've heard that so many times, the market's being kind of become numb to it. If that would happen, then that would put, you know, a little pressure on the crude oil market. That could spill over and put some additional pressure on corn. We also want to keep a close eye on what happens, you know, between U.S. and Iran. In particular, what does that mean to opening up the Strait of Hormuz, you know, for movement of crude oil, but also fertilizer movement? We want to watch very closely because Brazil could be impacted by the amount of availability of fertilizer and price. But we'll have to talk more about that in the

0: another time, Chad.
1: All right, very good. Just very quickly, anything we got to do with our marketing plan right now?
0: Yeah, if you got bushels to move or you've got hedge to arrives on the old crop, check out the local basis levels. Ask for some pushes on basis. I think you can get them. If you've got some additional to move bushels to move on old crop, be looking at those basis levels. There's some attractive levels in some spots out there.
1: And if folks want to reach out, how can they do that?
0: Give me a call at 402-366-4694. Check us out on the web at heartlandfarmpartners.com or follow me on X, formerly Twitter, at JeffPeterson01.
1: Great, very good. Thank you for the information and conversation. Jeff Peterson, Heartland Farm Partners in Lincoln, and are using your bean to market your grain program. 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
3: Both sides say it's close. I'm Chris Foster, Fox News. A deal to end the conflict with Iran is expected to be signed within the next few days, a senior White House official says. President Trump says what's being reported by Iran state media about the agreement is untrue.
4: President Trump posting this morning to rumors that Iran would receive billions of dollars up front, posting the terms that Iran leaked out to the fake news have nothing to do with the terms that were agreed to in writing. What they said, including their weak and pathetic statement on having a deal, bears no relation to the truth. Very dishonorable people to deal with. With them, there is no such thing as dealing in good faith. Amazing. Iran's foreign minister saying the Islamabad Memorandum of Understanding has never been closer.
3: Fox's Lucas Tomlinson. Now, Pakistan's foreign minister says the text of a deal is final and agreed to. With all this optimism, oil prices are falling, down around 4% since yesterday. The suspect is dead after a mass shooting and standoff in Midland, Texas.
5: At least one person was killed. Midland Memorial Hospital revealing it received 9 victims from the incident, noting 3 have been discharged, 3 are still in surgery, and 2 are in stable condition.
6: Our thoughts and our prayers are with these families, with the community of Midland, and with all of those that were involved today.
5: The mayor stressing the investigation into the shooting is ongoing. Kristen Goodwin, Fox News.
3: The federal judge in D.C. says President Trump's name still has to come off the Kennedy Center by today.
7: U.S. District Judge Christopher Cooper denied a request to pause his earlier ruling. Late Thursday, the Justice Department filed a last-minute appeal on behalf of the Kennedy Center's Trump-appointed Board of Trustees, seeking to keep the president's name on the building. Judge Cooper ruled on May 29th that Trump's name was illegally added to the John F. Kennedy Center for the Performing Arts, finding only Congress could change its name, and ordered all references to Trump must be removed by June 12th.
3: Fox's Carmen Roberts. 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
10: I'm Connie Green in the KTIC News Center, which is sponsored by TNT Coins in Fremont. Beamer, Pender, Wisner, and the surrounding areas were without power for a time today. One resident reported seeing a drone caught in power lines. Cumming County Public Power District officials say linemen corrected the situation and electricity has been restored. Joining with Stanton County for Joint Emergency Management Services was discussed this week at the Cumming County Board of Supervisors meeting. This after the county received a letter from Stanton County to consider the combined services. You can drive a little faster on Iowa state highways. The legal speed limit will change on some two-lane highways from 55 miles per hour to 60 miles per hour starting July 1st. Those are the latest stories from the KTIC News Center.
11: Before the 1870s, if you wanted

0: beef, you had to live where cattle were raised. 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
4: Nice day across the listening area today. We'll climb for a high of 84, winds to Seattle south and around 15 to 20. Tonight, 30% chance of showers after midnight, tip down to a low of 61. Tomorrow, 30% chance of showers and storms early on in the day. Temperature-wise, we'll aim for a high of 77. A little bit breezy. Winds will be out of the south at 15 to 30. Tomorrow night, clear skies at a low of 50. Sunday, a little cooler. Sunshine, high of 72. Sunday nights will dip down to a low of 50. And on Monday, sunshine with a high of 77. Monday nights, we'll see a low of 53. Tuesday, sunshine with a high of 80. Tuesday nights, a few clouds with a low of 58. And on Wednesday, we will see a chance for some showers and thunderstorms rolling in with a high of 86. That's your forecast. More weather information is available. 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
4: 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And coming up on Monday, we'll have $16.80 in the jackpot when they play Monday Grab a Monday here on Classic Country, KTIC. Ag information not too far away. Here's Waylon Jennings. Are you sure Hank done it this way? On Classic Country, KTIC. Good afternoon.

With Livestock News, I'm Steve White. JBS announces plans to close two processing facilities, adding to a series of disruptions, raising questions about the future of capacity and labor relations in meatpacking. The company said it will permanently close a beef facility in Pennsylvania and a value-added plant in Memphis, Tennessee.

0: That follows several high-profile developments, including last fall, as Tyson announced that its beef plant in Lexington would close, putting roughly 3,200 people out of work, as we well know. More recently, Cargill locked out workers in Fort Morgan, Colorado. Austin Schroeder, Brugler Marketing, talks about some of the factors at play.
1: Around the 2,000 to 2,500 head capacity plant that they're closing, obviously it's not in the normal beef cattle states, but it does kind of restrict some of the capacity over east in terms of some of the movement there. But again, going back to a lot of these closures, it's mainly just from a pure we don't have the capacity to, or the cattle inventory to keep up with the capacity. So packers are kind of looking at maybe some of their less profitable plants, some of their older plants, and kind of shutting some of those down. Somewhat explained again by the large negative packer margins that have been presented here. I think it's probably indicative of maybe a longer term trend. The longer we go without turning this cattle cycle and without adding numbers back to the cattle inventory, you're going to continue to see these packer plants here and there kind of shut down.
0: Austin Schroeder of Brugler Marketing. You can hear his full comments when you watch Weekly Market Roundup. You can find that at ruralradionetwork.com.
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5: Good afternoon. And on the grains, cattle grains closing, I'm 1.5 higher. It was up about 4 months. Beans down a couple, on the wheat down a couple. We're in the time frame for low. We should start up next week. We'll see what happens. If we're long on corn, and I'm going to stay long on the bean, on the wheat, and see what happens, see if we can turn them in here like we're supposed to. Grains, winter bombing time frame, should start up. Should be all right to the upside. On the cattle, they were down. Still, they're just chopping around in here. Don't know which way they're going go, what way the next big move is going to be. We'll just see. We're standing aside there, and we're standing aside on the hogs. Hogs are due for a cycle low in here and should start up next week. We'll see whether they do or not. Not much going right now in the markets, so we're just got the corn long and some wheat long and standing aside on the rest of them. This is Jack at your commodities. If you have any questions, give me a call. 402-363-1705. Thanks, and have a good afternoon.
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9: 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Cash grain bins in just a few moments. 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That'll happen once again tomorrow morning to 8 to 10, or until the food's gone at the Nielsen Community Center. 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
10: Here is a check on Friday's cash grain bids. I'm Chad Moyer. Central Valley Ag, 81.20 at Randolph, has corn at 367 and soybeans 10.69. The Oakland East Hub has corn at 375, soybeans 10.68. Elgin has corn at 374, soybeans 10.59. Humphrey has corn at 371, soybeans 10.56. At Laurel, corn is 367, soybeans 10.69. At Monroe, corn is 378, soybeans 10.61. Royal has corn at 366, soybeans 10.65. At Wakefield, corn is 362, soybeans 10.64. Hinton, Iowa has corn at 387 and soybeans 1074. Cooperative Supply, Dodge, Howells, Lee, and Richland, corn at 371, soybeans 1049. Frontier Cooperative, Brainerd corn 374, soybeans 1059. Columbus has corn at 383, soybeans 1058. David City soybeans 1060. At Mead, corn is 380, soybeans 1061. Schuyler has corn at 378, soybeans 1062. Wheat at 543. At Weston, corn is 370, soybeans 1054. Yanka has corn at 375. Central Plains Milling at Howells has corn at 386, October 392. Norfolk Crush has soybeans at 1138 and October 1077. North Bend Grain, corn at 377, soybeans 1078. Schuyler Grain at Fremont, corn at 373, wheat at 604, and soybeans 1053. ADM Lincoln soybeans 1114, October bid 1102, ADM Columbus corn at 403, October is 405, ADM Fremont soybeans 1114 and October 1102, ADM Fremont elevator corn at 376, soybeans 1099, ADM Wisner corn at 368, soybeans 1069, ADM Newman Grove has corn at 373, soybeans 1064, ADM at Enola has corn at 378 and soybeans 1059, Lincoln Premium Poultry at the mill at Fremont corn at 390, October is 415. Michael Foods, Wakefield corn at 368, Bloomfield corn at 372. Farmers Pride, Battle Creek corn 365, soybeans 1069. At Osmond, corn is 363, soybeans 1057. Wisner Farmers Elevator has corn at 377, October 395. Farmers Cooperative, Pilger, Winside, and Wayne corn at 359, soybeans 1068. Cargill Corn Milling at Blair has corn at 412. October bid is 415. Cargill Soy Processing, Sioux City, soybeans 1118. October is 1092. Cargill Ag Horizons at Albion, corn at 392 and soybeans 1055. Beamer Grain at Beamer, corn 358. Husker Ag Ethanol Plainview, corn at 378, October $4. Bungie Grain at Fremont, corn at 388, October $4. Soybeans at 1089 on October 1082. Bungie at Council Bluffs has soybeans at 1108, October 1087. At the Andersons Denison Ethanol, corn is 384, October 395. Heartland Cooperative, Mont Damon corn 382, soybeans 1076. Woodbine corn 381, soybeans 1076. At Mo Valley, corn is 384, soybeans 1078. Council Bluffs has corn at 405 and soybeans 1078. New Cooperative Inc., Onawa, Whiting, and Hornick, corn at 380, soybeans 1080. These prices are subject to change without notice. 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I'm Chad Moyer reporting.
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13: 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America, and welcome again to the Ag Resource Global Ag Update. 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Looking at the global markets, it was a week of down prices across the world. We'll have an update from respected South American analyst Rafael Mondriano giving his thoughts. But first, world agricultural trade. 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Rafael, can you please give us an update to what's going on with South American crops?
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13: World grain and soy markets are acutely watching U.S. weather. It's adequate at the point, but there could be a position where the too much rain falls across the Delta and southern Midwest where soils are saturated. That'll be very key. It is the time of year that we need to watch weather very carefully for price direction in the overall world market. Until next time, I'm Dan Bossi. 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
19: We're a mile north of Beamer here, and looks like we got about 90 hundreds.
20: The left lane going south on Highway 9 out of Pender is blocked.
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24: The major averages ending higher on investor sentiment about a possible Iran deal, and as SpaceX makes its public debut on Wall Street. Oil plunging to a two-month low, easing inflation fears, with West Texas Intermediate crude settling at around $85 a barrel. And shares of SpaceX taking off today and closing up around 19% above its IPO price of $135 a share, with the rocket maker's market cap above $2 trillion, making it the sixth most valuable U.S.-listed company and giving its leader, Elon Musk, the title of trillionaire. The Dow winners, Goldman Sachs, Caterpillar, and J.P. Morgan Chase. The Dow decliners, Apple, Amazon, and IBM. The Dow up 354 points. The Nasdaq higher by 79. S&P 500 up 37. That's your Fox Business Report. I'm Hillary Barsky, invested in you.
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0: truly the greatest country music of all time with Glenn Campbell and the Wichita Linemen. Also a little music from Dwight Yoakam in that set as well. We'll have a check of that forecast for the upcoming weekend. Weather's looking pretty nice. Maybe a slight chance for some showers headed our way tomorrow morning. We'll have the details in just a little bit. Then later on to this hour, we will bring you your Nebraska Extension Ag Almanac update. But right now, it's time for your latest local and regional news here at KTIC.
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2: I'm Connie Green in the KTIC News Center, which is sponsored by TNT Coins in Fremont. Turn forgotten coins and jewelry into cash with TNT Coins in Fremont. A power outage earlier today reported in the communities of Beamer, Pender, Wisner, and the surrounding areas. One area resident reported seeing a drone caught in power lines, but this has not been confirmed as the cause of that outage by Cumming County Public Power District officials. CCPPD says linemen have corrected the situation and power is now fully restored. Some headway has been made by firefighters in the South Fork wildfire in the Panhandle, the original area of the fire, but winds overnight and the rough terrain added to that blaze, which at last report covers 28,000 acres. Some evacuations have been started as a precaution. State resources as well as local fire departments continue to battle that fire, which was discovered Tuesday. The federal government's Pell Grant program, usually reserved for college-bound students, has been opened up for those wanting to learn a trade and needing funds for training. The state of Iowa is the first state to open applications for the new Workforce Pell Grant. The funds can be used for non-degree training programs that are between 8 to 16 weeks in duration. That program, created by the Big Beautiful Bill Act, trainings for entry-level jobs in healthcare, manufacturing, and IT are included. More details online at educate.iowa.gov. That's educate.iowa.gov. The Hooper to Highway 77 segment of the Fremont-Elkhorn Valley Rail-to-Trail opened earlier today. A ribbon cutting marked the dedication of the first segment of the FEVR bike trail that will eventually span from Hooper to Fremont. The staff of Senator Pete Ricketts is having mobile office hours this coming week to aid constituents with any federal government issues they may have. Monday, June 15th at the Wayne County Library from 10 to 11 for residents of Wayne County. Wednesday, June 17th at the Laurel Senior Center from 9:30 to 10:30 for residents of Cedar County. Thursday, June 18th at the Stanton County Courthouse from 10 to 11 a.m. for those constituents in Stanton County. The staff that same day, next Thursday, will also be in Tecumseh from 10 to 11 at the Johnson County Courthouse and from 1 p.m. to 2 p.m. at the Madison County Courthouse. Senator Ricketts' staff will be in West Point the following week on Thursday, June 25th from 1 to 2 p.m. at the Cumming County Courthouse. More details on these and other matters regarding the senator can be found online at ricketts.senate.gov/services. Those are the latest stories from the KTIC News Center.
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0: Nice day across the listening area today. We'll climb for a high of 84, winds of Seattle south and around 15 to 20. Tonight, 30% chance of showers after midnight, tip down to a low of 61. Tomorrow, 30% chance of showers and storms early on in the day. Temperature-wise, we'll aim for a high of 77. A little bit breezy. Winds will be out of the south at 15 to 30. Tomorrow night, clear skies at a low of 50. Sunday, a little cooler. Sunshine, high of 72. Sunday nights, we'll dip down to a low of 50. And on Monday, sunshine with a high of 77. Monday nights, we'll see a low of 53. Tuesday, sunshine with a high of 80. Tuesday nights, a few clouds with a low of 58. And on Wednesday, we will see a chance for some showers and thunderstorms rolling in with a high of 86. That's your forecast. More weather information is available. 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
0: 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Well, if you like to get the kids and the grandkids out for a little fun day of fishing, the 11th annual Bob Dakota Fire Prevention Family Fun Day takes place. It'll be tomorrow from 11 until 2 at the Fremont State Lakes Activity Center and Lake Number 16. We'll have kids' games and activities, an opportunity as well to meet Smokey the Bear, have the smoke trailer experience, free hamburgers and hot dogs, and again, an opportunity to enjoy some time on the lake as well. It's the 11th annual Bob Dakota Fire Prevention Family Fun Day coming up tomorrow from 11 until 2 at the Fremont State Lakes, Lake Number 16. On the way in just a few, your Nebraska Extension Ag Almanac update is not too far away here at KTIC.
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7: Nebraska Extension Almanac.
8: On a recent Almanac program, Dr. Pedro Fontes from the University of Georgia shared some interesting research data that suggested overconditioned bulls could have a negative impact on their fertility. On today's program, he points out previous research that has pointed to a cow's conditioning could impact embryo development, but current research suggests that bull's condition and nutrition could affect that development as well.
9: We know that as you go around the country, right, there's several situations where we see bulls potentially getting a little bit more overconditioned, more on the overconditioned side. So getting a lot of questions on that kind of drew my interest on potentially trying to understand what is that. Is there really an association between bulls getting overconditioned and potentially some detrimental effects on bull fertility and so forth? So we've been working on that area for about 4 to 5 years now, and I think we generated some interesting data to help producers make some informed decisions as we think about bull development.
8: Pedro says that bull body condition is critical to optimal breeding, but says there's a negative impact if they are overconditioned.
9: So when we started our work here, we first did what we call a somewhat of a observational study, where we go out there and we

0: those associations, right? We noticed that that as subcutaneous back fat thickness increase in the carcass ultrasound, we noticed that the morphology defects in the breathing soundness exam also gradually increase as well. And one of the interesting things that we notice is that if you look at the bulls that were in the top 10 or 20% of our population of bulls in this study for subcutaneous back fat thickness, those bulls were in fact, they had greater probability of failing their BSCs. So that was the initial evidence that we were able to see that association. And then as you start going into the literature, there's quite a lot of research coming out of Canada in the late 90s exploring that idea of bull overcondition that supports this concept that when bulls get overconditioned, we have an increase in sperm morphology defects. And then more recently, we've been looking into a little bit further into potentially an effect of the bull nutritional program, not only on the ability of that sperm to move or how that sperm looks in a morphology examination, but also the ability of that sperm to fertilize an oocyte, an egg, right, and generate a healthy embryo that could hopefully create a pregnancy. And what's interesting is that since we started working on those post-fertilization events, we also saw a negative impact of bulls being overconditioned. So we get those bulls overconditioned within a control experimental setting, and then we collected bulls and run these bulls in a collaboration with the University of Florida. Right now we have about 3 experiments exploring that. We run those bulls through an IVF routine, and what we see is that embryo production goes down when we use those bulls that are overconditioned. And the way we interpret this is that maybe we're not only influencing the sperm parameters itself, but once that sperm fertilizes an egg, fertilizes an oocyte, the ability of the oocyte to develop into a healthy embryo is impaired by the sire diet.
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3: At the FIFA World Cup, Canada has just tied the game against Bosnia-Herzegovina, so they are tied at one apiece in the 85th minute of the match. Still to come on Fox TV, USA will be taking on Paraguay tonight at 9 Eastern in Los Angeles. In the NFL, the league closed out its review of the matter involving Stephon Diggs and his former chef. It said that there was insufficient evidence to support a finding of a personal conduct policy violation, meaning the 32-year-old free agent is not in danger of a suspension. And in Major League Baseball, Shohei Ohtani, who left yesterday's game with a left knee inflammation, is also being kept out of tonight's starting lineup against the Chicago White Sox. And in golf at the RBC Canadian Open, Ben James is still in the lead. He is 10 under par overall.
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1: Elon Musk could give everyone in the world $100 and have $270 billion left over. I'm Chris Foster, Fox News. He's the world's first trillionaire today. His company SpaceX stock went on sale with its initial public offering, the richest ever. It closed at $161 a share, 19% gain so far. Musk says he gave the company a less than 10% chance of succeeding at all at first.
2: I told people this. I said, look, we're probably going to fail, but, you know, we should give it a try, because if we don't, if there's not a new company that enters space, we will never be a truly space-faring civilization.
1: Musk addressing the NASDAQ stock exchange this morning. The NASDAQ overall closed up about 0.3% today. The Dow up 0.7 at 353 points. The S&P's up 0.5%. A mass shooter who barricaded himself at an abandoned veterinary clinic in Midland, Texas today was accused of trying to kill a police officer 2 days ago. Fox's Kristen Goodwin.
3: The Texas Department of Public Safety revealing the suspect who was killed after opening fire on officers and bystanders in downtown Midland was wanted for the attempted murder of a peace officer during a vehicle pursuit in the city earlier this week.
4: The identity of the suspect, Victor Mata Villarreal, age 45.
3: Sergeant Stephen Blanco. Officials say one victim was killed, 10 others were injured.
1: None law enforcement. Midland Memorial Hospital says 4 people underwent surgery there and that 5 people have been treated and released. The government's warrantless foreign surveillance program expires tonight at midnight Eastern.
5: The House and then the Senate rejected an extension of FISA 702, while Democrats and some Republicans had demanded reforms, including requiring a warrant to obtain Americans' information revealed by the surveillance. Democrats then rejected an extension over the president's selection of his federal housing finance director, Bill Pulte, as temporary director of national intelligence.
1: Fox Jessica Rosenthal. Congress is on recess until June 23rd. It's unclear how the expiration will affect investigations. Pakistan's prime minister says a final agreed-upon text of a U.S.-Iran peace deal has been reached, and Pakistan's working closely with both sides to finalize the next steps. 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
10: I'm Connie Green in the KTIC News Center, which is sponsored by TNT Coins in Fremont. A traffic update from Franciscan Healthcare in West Point. The main hospital access ramp near the convent is closed now through Monday morning due to demolition work. Patients and visitors should use the east entrance off of North Farragut. The College World Series started today in Omaha. 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Wisner, Pender, and Beamer residents and those living in the surrounding areas now have electrical service. Outages reported earlier today had linemen en route to repair those lines, according to officials with the Cumming County Public Power District. Full service has been restored. Those are the latest stories from the KTIC News Center.
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12: Nice day across the listening area today. We'll climb for a high of 84, winds to the out of south and around 15 to 20. Tonight, 30% chance of showers after midnight, tip down to a low of 61. Tomorrow, 30% chance of showers and storms early on in the day. Temperature-wise, we'll aim for a high of 77. A little bit breezy, winds to the out of the south at 15 to 30. Tomorrow night, clear skies at a low of 50. Sunday, a little cooler. Sunshine, high of 72. Sunday nights will dip down to a low of 50. And on Monday, sunshine with a high of 77. Monday nights, we'll see a low of 53. Tuesday, sunshine with a high of 80. Tuesday nights, a few clouds with a low of 58. And on Wednesday, we will see a chance for some showers and thunderstorms rolling in with a high of 86. That's your forecast. More weather information is available. 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
12: 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Coming up here in just a little bit, ag information on the way here inside the 4 o'clock hour. Seeing plenty of sunshine across the listening area this afternoon. Here's Reba McIntyre on KTIC.

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3: 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Well, let's go to cash cattle country, and it's been a slow day in terms of any development here. And as of here late in the afternoon, there's only been a light scatter trade that has developed in several areas of cattle country. Nebraska has moved about 2,800 head today, a business at 403 to 405, and that makes about 4,400 confirmed for the week so far. Iowa's moved about 7,200 today, sales from 400 to a few at 409. That brings their weekly total to about 7,900. And any business in the south, limited in Texas, about 1,000 head at 255. So compared to last week, live deals in Texas are a dollar lower than last week. Dressed business in the north, 404 to 405 for the most part. That's basically steady, maybe a dollar down compared to last week. Again, it feels like there's more business to be had here yet this afternoon as a limited volume so far. Beef cutouts were lower. Choice down 128, 391.93. Selects down 53 at 372.72. 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Total load count today, 77. Hog trade, Iowa, Minnesota, the average 95.84, down 204. Western Corn Belt down 178, 96.05. The pork carcass value today, 292 higher at 97.39. Total load count today, 333. At the terminals, barrels and gilts steady at 60. Sows were steady at 50 to 56. 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
8: We're a mile north of Beamer here, and looks like we got about 90 hundreds. The left lane going south on Highway 9 out of Pender is blocked.
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11: 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Not sure exactly what to have for an afternoon snack today. How about a peanut butter cookie? And celebrate a holiday while you're at it. Today, National Peanut Butter Cookie Day. Or how about grabbing some jerky? As again, today, National Jerky Day. And then, how about having a movie night coming up this evening, whether it's with the kids, the grandkids, the great-grandkids, as today is National Movie Night. 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A couple of those holidays being celebrated with NationalDayCalendar.com, where they celebrate every day with your friends here at KTIC.
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15: Good day, everyone. This is Bartley Brogan with the USDA Market News Service with your closing livestock market report for today, Friday, June 12th. Negotiated cash trade, last established market test in Kansas the last week. Live purchases, 256 to 258. Texas, Oklahoma, and New Mexico negotiated cash head count today. So far, 1,016 head. Week-to-date total, also 1,016 head. Negotiated grid head count for today, 0. Week-to-date total, also 0. In the Texas Panhandle, there have been a few live purchases today at 255, but not enough for an adequate market test. Last established market test remains last week. In the Texas Panhandle, live purchases, mostly 256. In Nebraska, negotiated cash head count for today so far, 2,821 head. Week-to-date total, 4,484 head. Negotiated grid head count for today so far, 5,234 head. Week-to-date total, 5,506 head. In Nebraska, there have been a few live purchases at 255 today and a few dress purchases ranging from 403 to 410, but not enough for an adequate market test. Last established market test in Nebraska was last week. Live purchases mostly 256, dress mostly 405. Heading over now to take a look at the box beef cutout closings. Choice cutout today, $391.93. This is down $1.28 for the day. Select cutout, $372.72. This is 53 cents lower for the day, putting the choice select spread at $19.21. There have been 77 loads traded for the day so far, 53 choice, 9 select, and 15 trimmings and grindings. Looking at the cutter cow cutout current value, $359.34. This is down 29 cents from yesterday's close. With boneless processing beef, there have been 13 loads traded nationally for the day, hiding off all value. From a typical slaughter steer for today was estimated $14.69 per hundredweight, unchanged when compared to last. And the livestock slaughter under federal inspection. Cattle slaughter today, 95,000. Last week, 100,000. 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Cows and bulls, 20,000. 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Week to date, total, 2,354,000. On the National Daily Pork Report, there have been 333 loads traded. Carcasses valued at $97.39, up $2.92 from yesterday's close. With the National Daily Direct Hog Report, there were 2,168 negotiated sales. Compared to yesterday, negotiated sales of barrels and gilts closed $1.99 lower. Base price ranged from $91 to $98 with the weighted average hog carcass at $95.27. 5-day rolling average dress price at $97.10. It's been the USDA Market News Service. Have a nice rest of your day.
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0: Kelly Rogers, a little daytime friends, on 840 Country, KTIC, 98.3 in the West Point area, 98.7 in the Norfolk area. Don't forget, coming up tomorrow, a big event going to be happening right here in West Point. It is going to be the Cream of the Crop Dairy Show, and that'll take place tomorrow morning down at the Cumming County Fairgrounds. Officially gets underway at 9:30. 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It's the Cream of the Crop Dairy Show tomorrow morning starting at 9:30 at the Cumming County Fairgrounds. 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
2: I'm Joel Janacek. The Northeast Nebraska All-Star Football Classic is set for tonight at Veterans Memorial Field in Norfolk. Playing on the red team representing the area is Reese Heineman of Pender. Members of the white team include Peyton Penrose, Hunter Swanson, Nate Vandergrind, and Miles Nielsen from West Point Beamer, Maverick Smith of GACC, Reagan Raby, Corbin Anthony, and Logan Nelson of Wisner Pilger, Braylon Wagner and Lucas Engel from Bancroft Rosalie, Connor Borick, Nathan Tomchuk, and Dane Meyer of Howells Dodge, Cash Honish of North Bend Central, Tucker Matthews and Gavin Gordolution of Clarkson Lee, and Caden Canock of Lions Decatur Northeast. Additionally, West Point Beamer head football coach Dalton Tremaine is one of the coaches for the white team. Kickoff for the Northeast Nebraska All-Star Football Classic tonight is set for 7 o'clock, and the game will be broadcast on 107.9 The Bull. Drew Grego of Nebraska has been named a first-team All-American by Perfect Game. Grego also earned second-team freshman All-American honors from the National Collegiate Baseball Writers Association earlier this week. Grego hit .376 this year with 13 doubles, a triple, 7 home runs, and 44 RBIs. The Fremont Moo lost 7-3 on the road to the Sedalia Steamers last night. The Moo fall to 4-7 on the year with the loss. The series concludes tonight at 7 o'clock. The Omaha Storm Chasers fell 5-2 at home to the Las Vegas Aviators. The Storm Chasers are now 29-36 on the year following that loss. The series continues tonight at 7:05 p.m. at Warner Park. The Sioux City Explorers blew a 4-3 ninth-inning lead and lost 6-5 at home to the Sioux Falls Canaries in last night's series finale. The Explorers fall to 11-15 on the year with the loss. Sioux City will host the Cleburne Railroaders tonight at 6:35 p.m. The firefighters beat the Savannah Bananas 4-2 last night at Haymarket Park in Lincoln. Former Husker Jabba Chamberlain made a surprise appearance for the Bananas. The same two teams will play tomorrow at Memorial Stadium. In the NHL playoffs last night, Carolina beat Vegas 4-2. The Hurricanes now lead the Stanley Cup Finals 3-2. Game 6 is Sunday in Las Vegas. The NBA Finals will continue Saturday as New York is at San Antonio. The Knicks lead this series 3-1 after coming back from a 29-point deficit on Wednesday to beat the Spurs 107-106. Denver Broncos head coach Sean Payton has signed a new 5-year contract that'll keep him tied to the organization through the 2030 season. Payton is 32-19 in his 3 years with the Broncos. I'm Joel Janacek. 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
4: 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We do have a traffic update from Franciscan Healthcare in West Point. The main hospital access ramp near the convent is closed now through Monday morning due to demolition work. Patients and visitors should use the east entrance off of North Farragut. And while we're on the theme of traffic, the College World Series started today in Omaha. Traffic can get a little dicey near the Charles Schwab Field. You can check traffic conditions online at 511.nebraska.gov. Wisner, Pender, and Beamer residents and those living in the surrounding areas now have electrical service. Outages reported earlier today had linemen en route to repair those lines, according to officials with the Cumming County Public Power District. One resident reported seeing a drone caught in power lines, though that has not been confirmed as the cause of that outage. Power is now fully restored, according to CCPPD. The Rocky Mountain Complex Incident Management Team gave a status report regarding the South Fork Fire in Nebraska's Panhandle, which was discovered this past Tuesday. Containment is now at 7% and the number of acres involved 28,067. The team says that 245 personnel are working that fire. White River Trail is closed from Crawford City Park to Fort Robinson. Nebraska emergency managers issued evacuation notices for Fort Robinson State Park and a portion of the city of Crawford. A total of 22 structures and 95 people are currently under active evacuation orders. A preliminary evacuation notice has also been issued for the entire city of Crawford. A Hamilton County man is dead following a plane crash Thursday night in central Nebraska near 5th and X Roads in Hamilton County. Authorities say the pilot, 61-year-old Rick Boardman of Henderson, was pronounced dead at the scene. A preliminary report from the FAA indicates that the Piper PA-36 struck a tower. Another recall of vehicles, Ford Motor Company is recalling over 255,000 Ford Focus cars made between 2012 and 2018. A valve in the motor may malfunction, causing the engine to stall unexpectedly while in operation. The repairs will be provided free of charge at Ford dealerships. Notification letters will be sent to owners July 6th. You can find the VIN numbers of those impacted vehicles online at nhtsa.gov/recalls. That's nhtsa.gov/recalls. Spring and summer are prime time for new kittens. Nearly all animal shelters in the region are reporting an influx of kittens and cats without homes. That bumper crop takes its toll on nonprofit shelters' funds and supplies. The Jeanette Hunt Animal Shelter in Blair is one of those nonprofit shelters and says they are in need of donations of dry and canned kitten food, clumping cat litter, and cleaning supplies, among other things. Area shelters include the Animal Shelter of Northeast Nebraska and the 12 Hills Dog Rescue and the Dodge County Shelters, among others. Those are the latest stories from the KTIC News Center.
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0: Nice day across the listening area today. We'll climb for a high of 84, winds of Seattle south and around 15 to 20. Tonight, 30% chance of showers after midnight, tip down to a low of 61. Tomorrow, 30% chance of showers and storms early on in the day. Temperature-wise, we'll aim for a high of 77. A little bit breezy. Winds will be out of the south at 15 to 30. Tomorrow night, clear skies with a low of 50. Sunday, a little cooler. Sunshine, high of 72. Sunday nights will dip down to a low of 50. And on Monday, sunshine with a high of 77. Monday nights, we'll see a low of 53. Tuesday, sunshine with a high of 80. Tuesday nights, a few clouds with a low of 58. And on Wednesday, we will see a chance for some showers and thunderstorms rolling in with a high of 86. That's your forecast. More weather information is available. 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
7: Here is a check on Friday's cash grain bids. I'm Chad Moyer. Central Valley Ag, 81.20 at Randolph, has corn at 367 and soybeans 1069. The Oakland East Hub has corn at 375, soybeans 1068. Elgin has corn at 374, soybeans 1059. Humphrey has corn at 371, soybeans 1056. At Laurel, corn is 367, soybeans 1069. At Monroe, corn is 378, soybeans 1061. Royal has corn at 366, soybeans 1065. At Wakefield, corn is 362, soybeans 1064. Hinton, Iowa has corn at 387 and soybeans 1074. Cooperative Supply, Dodge, Howells, Lee, and Richland, corn at 371, soybeans 1049. Frontier Cooperative, Brainerd corn, 374, soybeans 1059. Columbus has corn at 383, soybeans 1058. David City soybeans 1060. At Mead, corn is 380, soybeans 1061. Schuyler has corn at 378, soybeans 1062. Wheat at 543. At Weston, corn is 370, soybeans 1054. Yanka has corn at 375. Central Plains Milling at Howells has corn at 386, October 392. Norfolk Crush has soybeans at 1138 and October 1077. North Bend Grain, corn at 377, soybeans 1078. Schuyler Grain at Fremont, corn at 373, wheat at 604, and soybeans 1053. ADM Lincoln soybeans 1114, October bid 1102, ADM Columbus corn at 403, October is 405, ADM Fremont soybeans 1114 and October 1102, ADM Fremont elevator corn at 376, soybeans 1099, ADM Wisner corn at 368, soybeans 1069, ADM Newman Grove has corn at 373, soybeans 1064, ADM at Enola has corn at 378 and soybeans 1059, Lincoln Premium Poultry at the mill at Fremont corn at 390, October is 415. Michael Foods, Wakefield corn at 368, Bloomfield corn at 372. Farmers Pride, Battle Creek corn 365, soybeans 1069. At Osmond, corn is 363, soybeans 1057. Wisner Farmers Elevator has corn at 377, October 395. Farmers Cooperative, Pilger, Winside, and Wayne corn at 359, soybeans 1068. Cargill Corn Milling at Blair has corn at 412. October bid is 415. Cargill Soy Processing, Sioux City, soybeans 1118. October is 1092. Cargill Ag Horizons at Albion, corn at 392 and soybeans 1055. Beamer Grain at Beamer, corn 358. Husker Ag Ethanol Plainview, corn at 378, October $4. Bungie Grain at Fremont, corn at 388, October $4. Soybeans at 1089 on October 1082. Bungie at Council Bluffs has soybeans at 1108, October 1087. At the Anderson's Denison Ethanol, corn is $3.84, October $3.95. Heartland Cooperative, Mont Damon corn $3.82, soybeans $10.76. Woodbine corn $3.81, soybeans $10.76. At Mo Valley, corn is $3.84, soybeans $10.78. Council Bluffs has corn at $4.05 and soybeans $10.78. New Cooperative Inc., Onawa, Whiting, and Hornick, corn at $3.80, soybeans $10.80. These prices are subject to change without notice. 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
3: If your grain gets too dry, it costs you lots of money. At 10% soybeans versus 13, that's roughly a 4.5% loss on shrink. 1,000 acres of soybeans, that's 60 bushels per acre, worth $10 per bushel for easy figuring. That's $600,000 at 13%, but just $573,000 at 10%. That's a loss of $27,000. That's why we highly encourage you put monitors on and in your grain bin, as well as bin fan controls to prevent this problem. Yes, systems like this allow you to pump in damp air to re-wet many crops, but better yet, you can now start harvest earlier in wetter crops and have them come out of the bin at just the right moisture. 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

0: It's Martina McBride and the Little Wild Angels on your official home for the greatest country music of all time. It's Classic Country, KTIC, and also streaming at KTICRadio.com. Hopefully you're enjoying this beautiful weather this afternoon. Looks like if you like today, you're going to like tomorrow, and you're going to like Sunday. As more details will be on the way with a check of that forecast in a little bit. There is a slight chance for maybe some rain in store for tomorrow and across parts of the listening area, but we'll continue to provide you with the latest information right here at KTIC.
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8: The FIFA World Cup continues today. USA will be taking on Paraguay tonight at 9 Eastern in Los Angeles, and you can catch all the action on Fox TV. Canada and Bosnia-Herzegovina ended in a 1-1 draw at the FIFA World Cup. Game 4 of the NBA Finals averaged 20.9 million viewers, which is the most since 1998. In Major League Baseball, Dodgers star Shohei Ohtani, who came out of Thursday's game with left knee inflammation, is also being kept out of tonight's starting lineup against the Chicago White Sox. In the NFL, the league closed out its review on the matter involving Stephon Diggs and his former chef. It said there was insufficient evidence to support a finding of a personal conduct policy violation, meaning the 32-year-old free agent is not in danger of a suspension. And in golf at the RBC Canadian Open, Ben James still in the lead at 10 under par overall.
9: Timeout's over. 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

Webb Pierce in the Jailhouse Now on Classic Country KTIC. That'll close it out for me, Doug Anderson, here on a Friday afternoon. Coming up at the top of the hour, Fox News not too far away. Hopefully you can enjoy this great weather this upcoming weekend we have in store across the listening area. Actually going to feel pretty cool across much of the listening area. Temperatures are going to be in the mid-70s through the weekend compared to maybe when we see those temperatures usually in the mid-90s this time of year. Weather's looking great, especially if you're going to be making your trip down to maybe Omaha to catch a game at the College World Series. The weather is going to cooperate. We'll talk again next time. Here's Buck Owens.

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4: 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Starts at 9:30 in the morning. They'll have the dairy judging contest. They've got the showmanship competition. Of course, all of the dairy breeds, including crossbreeds, will be represented at the show. More information at the Cream of the Crop Facebook page. But again, the show is 9:30 a.m. Saturday, Cumming County Fairgrounds in West Point. The Northeast Nebraska Cattleman Steak Fry is set for Sunday, June 14th, 6 p.m. at the Wayne County Fairgrounds. Entertainment this year, Dylan Bloom. $50 per ticket, cash bar tickets available at the door. You just have to reserve ahead of time. 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Platte Valley Cattlemen Summer Tour is coming up on Monday, June 15th. They'll be leaving Reg's 7 Mile Steakhouse at 8 o'clock Monday morning, and then it's off to Hastings. They'll visit T&L Irrigation and then Western Reserve Beef Packing and look at try and understand the kosher slaughter process. Still time to register, but do that ASAP. Contact Hallie, 402-270-2686, 402-270-2686. Nominations for the Agceptional Spotlight Award are being accepted through the end of the day, Monday, June the 15th. Again, this is kind of showcase somebody that has made a number of contributions to the family farming operation, service and impact to the community, being an advocate for agriculture. And if you want to read up more on that award and the nomination process, check out go.unl.edu/agceptional. Again, nominations due by the end of the day, Monday. Iowa Farm Bureau Economic Summit is coming up in mid-July, July 17th, at Ankeny. This year's theme, Trade Crossroads, Forces Shaping the Future of Agriculture. 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All the details, iowafarmbureau.com. 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Applications are being accepted through June 15th, lead.unl.edu. Nebraska Extension is hosting the biannual Silage for Beef Conference at NREC at Mead. 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Topics include busting myths around developing an effective ag safety program, silage safety, planning, pile design, mycotoxins, lab analysis, and siling cover crops. 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High moisture corn particle size will be talked about as well. Again, this is all June 18th at NREC. You can register online, beef.unl.edu. The direct link is on the farm calendar. The Nebraska Corn Board holds its next meeting Thursday, June 18th. That'll be at Bruning Bank in Grand Island. The meeting is open to the public. The board will conduct regular board business during that meeting. Northeast Nebraska Cattlemen Golf Tournament is Friday, June 19th, 5:30 p.m., and stakes to follow at Twin Creeks Golf Club at Pender. Contact Harley to get more information, 402-369-1206. The Purina Farm to Field Cattle Management Seminar is going to be held at the Pullman Ag Complex, Northeast Community College, Norfolk, June 23rd. And the topics include ruminology, how to optimize cow performance, feed resources, fetal programming, mineral nutrition, starting and developing cattle, and more. 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I'm Chad Moyer, reporting on KTIC.
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10: The left lane going south on Highway 9 out of Pender is blocked.
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14: 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Canada and Bosnia-Herzegovina ended in a 1-1 draw at the FIFA World Cup. Later today, you can catch the USA taking on Paraguay on Fox TV. That all starts at 9 Eastern. In Major League Baseball, Shohei Ohtani, who came out of Thursday's game with left knee inflammation, is also being kept out of tonight's starting lineup against the Chicago White Sox. And in golf at the RBC Canadian Open, Ben James is still in the lead. He is 10 under par overall.
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1: Fox News, I'm John Saucier. The White House is close to getting a signed deal with Iran after months of negotiations. Interior Secretary Doug Burgum on Fox.
2: I'd say where we stand is that we've got the negotiator-in-chief, the deal-maker-in-chief, President Trump. We know that he is not going to agree to a bad deal. Whatever deal is reached, it's going to be a good deal.
1: White House officials say the latest deal is nearly 80% done, should be signed within the next few days. Texas authorities with new details about a shooting that happened in Midland this morning. Sergeant Steve Blanco from the Texas Department of Public Safety confirming they've identified the suspect responsible.
3: The identity of the suspect, Victor Monta Villarreal, age 45. It was a suspect from the previous day's shooting.
1: Yeah, police said he got into it with them shooting at them earlier in the day. Officials say this 45-year-old suspect opened fire on residents around 8 a.m. local time this morning. He is now dead. 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
2: Clear skies for most of the night tonight, but a few isolated showers and storms developing toward daybreak. We'll see a low temperature of 61 degrees with winds out of the south at 10 to 20 miles an hour. Saturday, scattered showers and thunderstorms with a high temperature of 76 and winds out of the northwest at 15 to 30 miles an hour. Saturday night, clearing skies with a low near 50 and winds out of the northwest at 15 to 30. Sunday, sunshine with a high temperature of 73 and northwest winds at 10 to 20 miles an hour. Sunday night, partly cloudy and a low temperature of 48, with northwest winds at 5 to 15. On Monday, we'll see plenty of sun, with a high temperature of 77 and northwesterly winds at 10 to 20 miles an hour. Tuesday, sunny, with highs in the low 80s. And for Wednesday, we'll see a slight chance of thunderstorms, with high temperatures reaching the mid-80s. Thursday, sunny, with a high temperature of 83 degrees. I'm meteorologist Ray Miller, and that's a look at KTIC weather on Classic Country KTIC.
3: I'm Taylor Riggs, and this is the Fox Business Report.
4: The major averages ending higher for the day and week. Iran deal hopes lifting investor sentiment, while SpaceX making its public debut on Wall Street. Its shares taking off and closing around 19% above its initial public offering price of $135 a share, with the rocket maker's market cap above $2 trillion. As a result of SpaceX's historic IPO, its leader Elon Musk has become the first ever trillionaire. Shares of Musk's other empire, that being Tesla, rose nearly 2%. The Dow up 354 points, the Nasdaq higher by 79, S&P 500 up 37. The Department of Justice's antitrust division signing off on Paramount Skydance's over $110 billion acquisition for Warner Brothers Discovery. The DOJ determining that the deal did not threaten market competition. That's your Fox Business Report. I'm Hillary Barsky, invested in you.
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3: 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And over the last 3 years, we've been doing this in conjunction with Earth Optics. And just to give you a little data, nematodes are on 86% of our corn, and that's from a moderate to a heavy level. Okay, so nematodes are a major problem for us in eastern Nebraska. And as we look at the fungus, we've done a lot of research the last 2 years and seen just, you know, around 21 bushel average increase by putting a fungicide in furrow. 79% of all of our soil tests the last 3 years have got some form of crown rot, whether that's anthracnose, whether that's fusarium, or whether it's gibberella stalk rot. Those are the reasons why we've been seeing big time yield results by protecting that corn in furrow.
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2: The USA will be taking on Paraguay tonight at 9 Eastern, 6 p.m. Pacific in Los Angeles for the 2026 FIFA World Cup. Canada and Bosnia-Herzegovina ended in a 1-1 draw. Game 4 of the NBA Finals averaged 20.9 million viewers, which is the most since 1998. In baseball, Dodger star Shohei Ohtani is not in tonight's starting lineup against the Chicago White Sox. He left Thursday's game with left knee inflammation. The imaging came back clean, so Ohtani is expected to return as a DH this weekend and make his next scheduled start against the Rays next week. In the NFL, the league closed out its review of the matter involving Stephon Diggs and his former chef. It said that there was insufficient evidence to support a finding of a personal conduct policy violation, meaning the 32-year-old free agent is not in danger of a suspension.
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1: Elon Musk and SpaceX making history. I'm Lisa Lucera, Fox News. The rocket company with the largest ever market debut and making its founder a trillionaire.
2: After today's trading session, SpaceX is the seventh most valuable company in the world, worth even more than Musk's other company, Tesla. SpaceX raised around $75 billion today. That's more than double the previous IPO record holder, Saudi Aramco, from 2019. Combined with existing shares from before the startup went public, SpaceX is now worth a staggering $2.1 trillion. Shares started trading on the NASDAQ under the ticker symbol SPCX just before noon at a price of $150 per share, immediately surging well above the IPO price. It closed at $161 per share.
1: Fox Business's Grady Trimble. The NASDAQ overall was up 79 points. The Dow added 353. Oil prices were lower as the White House says a deal with Iran is closer than ever. A senior administration official says the White House is 80% of the way there to sign a memorandum of understanding with Iran.
3: The Strait of Hormuz would be opened, the U.S. blockade lifted. Iranian media says billions in sanctions relief would be available up front at the signing. The Trump administration says not so fast.
1: Fox's Lucas Tomlinson at the White House. Vice President J.D. Vance says Iran will not be getting any cash up front or any sanctions relief for signing the memorandum. A flight carrying at least two dozen migrants, including an Iranian woman facing persecution in her home country, has landed in the Central African Republic, the country one of at least nine African nations with an agreement with the Trump administration to take in migrants. Police in Midland, Texas say the suspect in today's shooting that killed one person and injured 10 others shot at a police officer earlier this week. He is dead. 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
9: Clear skies for most of the night tonight, but a few isolated showers and storms developing toward daybreak. We'll see a low temperature of 61 degrees with winds out of the south at 10 to 20 miles an hour. Saturday, scattered showers and thunderstorms with a high temperature of 76 and winds out of the northwest at 15 to 30 miles an hour. Saturday night, clearing skies with a low near 50 and winds out of the northwest at 15 to 30. Sunday, sunshine with a high temperature of 73 and northwest winds at 10 to 20 miles an hour. Sunday night, partly cloudy and a low temperature of 48, with northwest winds at 5 to 15. On Monday, we'll see plenty of sun with a high temperature of 77 and northwesterly winds at 10 to 20 miles an hour. Tuesday, sunny with highs in the low 80s. And for Wednesday, we'll see a slight chance of thunderstorms with high temperatures reaching the mid-80s. Thursday, sunny with a high temperature of 83 degrees. I'm meteorologist Ray Miller, and that's a look at KTIC weather on Classic Country KTIC.
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2: 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Canada and Bosnia-Herzegovina ended in a 1-1 draw at the FIFA World Cup. Later today, you can catch the USA taking on Paraguay on Fox TV. That all starts at 9 Eastern. In Major League Baseball, Shohei Ohtani, who came out of Thursday's game with left knee inflammation, is also being kept out of tonight's starting lineup against the Chicago White Sox. And in golf at the RBC Canadian Open, Ben James is still in the lead. He is 10 under par overall.
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2: Fox News, I'm Tom Rigotti. Both U.S. and Iranian officials are expressing optimism over the potential signing of a peace deal. Fox's Max Gordon has details.
3: This is the deal that they have been laying out. They say that a potential peace deal with Iran includes the destruction and removal of Iran's nuclear material, Iran dismantling its nuclear program, no sanctions relief until compliance, opening up the Strait of Hormuz, and ending funding of terrorist groups.
2: SpaceX makes a splash with its stock market debut, making Elon Musk the world's first ever trillionaire.
4: 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SpaceX raised around $75 billion today. That's more than double the previous IPO record holder.
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9: Clear skies for most of the night tonight, but a few isolated showers and storms developing toward daybreak. We'll see a low temperature of 61 degrees with winds out of the south at 10 to 20 miles an hour. Saturday, scattered showers and thunderstorms with a high temperature of 76 and winds out of the northwest at 15 to 30 miles an hour. Saturday night, clearing skies with a low near 50 and winds out of the northwest at 15 to 30. Sunday, sunshine with a high temperature of 73 and northwest winds at 10 to 20 miles an hour. Sunday night, partly cloudy and a low temperature of 48, with northwest winds at 5 to 15. On Monday, we'll see plenty of sun with a high temperature of 77 and northwesterly winds at 10 to 20 miles an hour. Tuesday, sunny with highs in the low 80s. And for Wednesday, we'll see a slight chance of thunderstorms with high temperatures reaching the mid-80s. Thursday, sunny with a high temperature of 83 degrees. I'm meteorologist Ray Miller, and that's a look at KTIC weather on Classic Country KTIC.
10: 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Call Scott, Blaine, or Sean at 374-2792 or visit our website at leevalley.net.
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11: 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No nonsense, just common sense and chart-topping corn hybrids coming to farm gates all over the Central Corn Belt. 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
10: 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It is time for our regular weather conversation here on a Friday. We bring in Paul Trombley from Weatherology. Paul, we've got a few things to talk about. We'll talk about an improving drought condition, at least in part of the state. But first of all, I wanted to get your insights into this. We heard that it was kind of made official, you know, air quote official. We're getting into an El Nino situation. So, you know, first of all, you know, why is that significant? And I guess they're kind of calling for this one to be a kind of a strong El Nino cycle, huh?
11: Yeah, so you know they're kind of rated by NOAA by, you know, weak, you know, very weak, or you get into strong and very strong. And yeah, this has a potential of being in that very strong category. I want to say the last time we had a very strong El Nino, I want to say it was around the 2014-2015 winter season that we had a very strong one. So first time since then. Before that, I think it was 1997-98 where we had a very strong El Nino. Before that, 2015-ish type time frame. So yeah, not to all that common by any means. And yeah, according to some of the latest forecast models in the equatorial Pacific, it's about 60% or a little more than 60% chance of it being a very strong El Nino. And you know what that does is just kind of magnifies the effects that El Nino has. And it's certainly most impactful on that winter season. It's not as much of a correlation on El Ninos and summer season weather. That's certainly not as much of a correlation as the winter season. So yeah, this strong El Nino would just kind of enhance those effects of it being wetter than average across the western U.S., especially from California, the southwest U.S., much wetter than average, cooler than average also there. And that wetter than average type of El Nino pattern kind of favors wetter than average winter conditions through Oklahoma, Texas, and along the Gulf Coast. through the southeast. And things can trend drier at times for the northern plains, so there can be some correlation there. But as far as, you know, rain and snow events, certainly more of that to the southern part of the U.S. And it looks like with the El Niños, our effects are more related to temperatures. More winters than not with El Nino tend to be well above average with overall winter temperatures. It doesn't discount a couple of Arctic outbreaks, obviously, but the overall winter may have less frequent blasts of Arctic air and allowing for more modified Pacific air masses to keep things pretty mild more of the winter than the latter. But our precip trends can be, you know, variable here in Nebraska. I can go either way based on the El Nino statistics over the years. But yeah, in the meantime, I was taking a look at some of the the drought across the plains, and we have seen some of the drought conditions easing in east central Nebraska, kind of down a category in severity through much of east central Nebraska, as well as southeast Nebraska. Some areas kind of out of drought in the southeast part of the state that were in it about a month ago. So good news there, some improvements. Unfortunately, the good news doesn't translate further west. They're still seeing

0: tough impact, so that'll be something we watch. Hopefully we can continue to moisten things up here further through this month of June.
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3: USA's first match of the World Cup is almost here. They'll be taking on Paraguay from Los Angeles at 9 Eastern, 6 p.m. Pacific. Earlier today, though, out of Group B in the World Cup, Canada and Bosnia-Herzegovina ended in a 1-1 draw. In Major League Baseball, the Pirates lead the Marlins 1-0 after four innings. The Orioles are topping the Padres 3-2, bottom of the second in Baltimore. Guardians on the scoreboard first against the Tigers are up 1-0. Bottom of the second inning. The Red Sox have a 2-1 lead over the Rangers, bottom of the second in Boston. The Dodgers and the White Sox just got underway. No Shohei Ohtani in the starting lineup due to left knee inflammation that caused him to leave Thursday's game. But the imaging came back clean, so Ohtani is expected to return as a DH this weekend and make his next scheduled start against the Rays next week.
2: Over the air, we serve you in Nebraska, South Dakota, and Iowa, and around the planet on KTICradio.com.